0: seven batters, five have been strikeouts.
1: Miller raised the first pitch to Clinney. Clinney fouls that one straight back. Got a good healthy cut on that first pitch. Clinney batting cleanup tonight for Greensburg. 417 on the season. Led the Pirates with five home runs and 21 runs batted in on the season.
0: Right-handed batter facing right-handed pitcher. In the top of the second of a scoreless game.
1: Miller gets her sign. Ready for the 0-1 pitch. Clinney pops that one up. It's going to get out of play. Camp goes 0-2.
0: Clinney might want that one back. That was on a tee. She got just a bit under it. Sent it back over and the fans off to our left. We are sitting on the first base side of the facility here, just right next to the Lawrenceburg dugout. Got a good view of the Pirate group across the way on the third base dugout.
1: Clinney takes that one high for a ball. Count goes 1-2. Again, turned in to be a beautiful night for softball.
0: Yeah.
1: Overcast, but low temperature. Humidity a little high, maybe like 92%.
0: Yeah. No complaints.
1: 1-2 pitch.
0: That's
1: oh, ripped in the air to left field.
0: Wow.
1: If it's fair, it's gone. It's foul. Had the distance just pulled out, just a little bit out in front of it, and nothing but a long strike.
0: That ball had some serious hook on it, too. There is a utility pole that I would guess is probably about maybe 15 feet to the right of the foul pole. That's where it was headed, and then it just kept going left and left and left. Hit it a ton.
1: Count remains 1-2. Clinton leading off here, top of the second for the Pirates, scoreless. Lawrenceburg versus Greensburg. 1-2 pitch. Called strike three on the outside corner.
0: Great position there by Miller, not only getting the outside part of the plate, but also a knee-high strike. That's Miller's third strikeout.
1: That'll bring to the plate the designated player tonight, Kim Haas. Kim, 295 on the season for the Pirates. Did have a home run, drove in 10. She bats him right-handed. Miller set down the first four in a row for the Tigers tonight. Takes a look at the sign. Raise the first pitch to Haas. Haas fouls that one away.
0: Got a little bit out in front of that and ended up catching the ball off the end of the bat. One strike the count. Going to change some softballs here.
1: Yep. Miller only a sophomore for the Tigers. Again, 10-10 on the season. 23 appearances, 125 and two-thirds innings pitched. 174 strikeouts.
0: It's done all right.
1: We got three here so far tonight.
0: Mm-hmm.
1: Ready's the 0-1 pitch. Here it comes. Taken inside for a ball. Yeah. Count 1-1. I had her brother Hunter in class, and he came in like the last day and said, "Did you hear about softball game last night?" I said, "No." He said, "My sister threw 190 pitches when they played Connors last
0: week." Oh, my gosh.
1: It was an extra inning affair.
0: I mean, you will see softball pitchers throw a lot of pitches, 190, even for a softball pitcher. That's excessive.
1: 2-1 now the count. That one was low to Haas. Tonight she's at 22.
0: Well, she's good for at least 12, 13 innings.
1: Behind the count here, 2-1 to Haas, batting with one out in the second. That clips the outside corner, called strike. Kennedy was up 2-2. Greensburg looking for the first base runner of the game tonight.
0: Both of these pitchers doing a good job locating pitches here. If it's not in the zone, it's around where the hitters are going to think about swinging. A competitive ball, we call those.
1: Miller's 2-2. Swung on and missed. Second straight strikeout for Miller. She's got how many in the game now?
0: Four, Steve.
1: And the two-out batter will bring up the right fielder, Mallory Bruner.
0: First five have been retired. Only one base runner in the game so far. That was Jillian Cavanaugh on a dropped third strike. We've yet to have a hit.
1: Bruner, a freshman, 267 on the season for the Pirates. Bats him right side. Miller gets the number, gets the sign, fires the first pitch. Just low.
0: Yeah. Tried to clip the kneecaps right there, but just a hair down.
1: Miller takes a walk behind the mound. Looks over to the bench, gets the sign for the pitch. Checks the wristband for what they want to call. Ready's the 1-0 to Bruner. Bruner hits that one into the air. Short right field. Coming in is the right fielder making a running catch. Is Harley Roulette, and that'll retire the side.
0: What a play. Nice. Three.

0: effort. Three up, three down in the inning for the Tigers. After one and a half, it's Lawrenceburg-Greensburg scoreless. 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
0: Back here at Franklin County, we're scoreless through one and a half. 5-6-7 due up here in the inning for Lawrenceburg, leading off the third. The second baseman, number 13, Janie Wesley. Harper Adams in the circle for Greensburg. Fires the first pitch. Wesley swung on and missed.
5: Wesley a little behind on the fastball by Adams.
0: Wesley hit 286 on the season for the Tigers, 712 OPS. Adams ahead 0-1. She checks the bench for the sign, looks at her wristband. She readies the 0-1. Wesley holds up on that and goes high. County was up 1-1.
5: I can't believe she held back. I thought for sure she was going to pull the trigger right there. Good job showing some restraint.
0: Adams working quickly. 1-1 to count to Wesley, leading off the bottom of the second here for the Tigers. 1-1 pitch. That's in there for a called strike. Count now 1-2.
5: Adams just brought that one.
0: One, two, the count to Wesley, leading off the inning here for Lawrenceburg. We're scoreless in the second. Adams gets the sign, 1-2 pitch. Outside, ball two, count evens up.
5: Looking down there, it's still hard to see that. Steve Giesting, Scott Moore, head coach of Lawrenceburg softball team, longtime football coach at Greensburg.
0: Yes. Comes a 2-2 count. Change up out in front, hit on the ground. Fielded by the shortstop, Kiefer throws to first base for the out.
5: Very smooth play by Kiefer. Solid throw over to Barnes Pettit at first. 6-3 on the putout.
0: With one out, that'll bring to the plate the left fielder, Mallory McCool. Yeah, Coach Moore is in charge of our Tiger TV production at Lawrenceburg High School.
5: Did that at Greensburg as well?
0: Yes, he did.
5: Good man, that Scott Moore.
0: He was director of the Lip Dub last year at Lawrenceburg.
5: Oh.
0: First pitch to McCool, lays down a bunt and fouls that one away. Count goes 0-1. Tonight's game brought to you in part by our friends at Gehring's, Great Plains Communications, Doug Sherwood Farm Bureau, Crumb Trucking, and Iceland's Family Pizza, among others. McCool bats one out here in bottom of the second, scoreless between Greensburg and Lawrenceburg. Winner gets a date with Jennings County on Thursday night, 6 o'clock here.
5: Who's buying?
0: Swung on and missed by McCool at the plate. Count now 0-2. I don't know. Maybe they'll have some Dairy Cottage chicken catered in.
5: Maybe.
0: McCool steps out of the box, now steps back in. Adams waits for the sign. Raises the 0-2 pitch. Swung on and missed.
5: Yep. Adams went right at her. 0-2. Did not try to nibble. Just went straight at the heart and got McCool on the strikeout. That's the strikeout number four, Steve.
0: Strikeout number four for Adams. The two-out batter brings to the plate the pitcher, Isabella Miller, for Lawrenceburg. So pitcher versus pitcher.
5: Yes, sir.
0: When it was reversed in the top of the first, Miller got a strikeout of Adams. Adams pours the first pitch in, and Miller reaches out and fouls it straight back into the Lawrenceburg crowd here. Good crowd on hand tonight. Greensburg filling up the third base dugout, the third base bleachers. Lawrenceburg here on the first base side with us.
5: Dare I say more people here for game two than game one?
0: I would dare say that. Just taking a quick glance here at the Lawrenceburg sidelines as Adams fires the 0-1 pitch. Miller lays off that one. Kemp now

0: 1. It is former Lawrenceburg Athletic Director Glenn Crocker in the stands watching his granddaughter play tonight.
1: Yeah. GC.
0: 1-1 pitch. That's in there for a strike. Adams jumps ahead here, 1-2 to Miller. Miller batting with two outs. Bottom of the second inning. Scoreless between Greensburg and Lawrenceburg.
1: Trying to retire her fifth straight adversary.
0: Pitch to the plate. Low and outside. Cam is up now 2-2.
1: Only one base runner in the game so far, and it was not by way of a hit.
0: No.
1: Dropped third strike that Kavanaugh was able to reach. Eight strikeouts between the two pitchers so far.
0: Adams looks for the 2-2. Here it comes. Miller pops on the air in the infield. Shortstop comes in, and Kiefer there to make the catch, the third out of the inning. Three up, three down for the Tigers in the bottom of the second. We're through two. Scoreless between Greensburg and Lawrenceburg on 103.9 FM and the WRBI radio app.
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0: We're scoreless through two here in the second semifinal between Greensburg and Lawrenceburg. Tigers looking for, or Pirates, excuse me, looking for the first base runner of the game. We've only had one runner in the game. That was Julian Kavanaugh reaching on a drop third strike in the first inning for Lawrenceburg. This inning of play is brought to you by Hamilton Tebbe Law Office. With decades of courtroom and trial experience, Hamilton and Tebbe Law Office is the right choice for your legal needs. 7-8-9 to up here in the inning for Greensburg. Kirkley Lowe leads it off, third baseman.
1: Miller has retired the first six batters she's faced. Does she continue the success against the bottom part of the Greensburg order, or do we see a little production?
0: Lowe swings and misses on the first pitch, count 0-1. Kirkley, a junior, hit 121 on the season for the Pirates. Miller working quickly, gets her sign, ready as the 0-1. Here it comes. Swung on a miss at the plate by Lowe. Miller quickly had 0-2.
1: Greensburg has put two balls in play. Both of them have been flyouts to the right fielder, Harley Roulette.
0: Including that last running basket catch
1: he had
0: to end the top of the second.
1: Very fine catch.
0: 0-2. Swung on a miss by Lowe.
1: Really went after one above the head right there, and Miller says, all right, I'll take that.
0: Yeah. Seven in a row now set down by the Lawrenceburg hurler.
1: Strikeout number five.
0: And bring to the plate the second baseman, number four, Addison McNeely. McNeely, sophomore, hit 250 on the season for the Pirates. Only had 15 plate appearances, 12 at-bats, had three hits in that span. Miller. Rocks back, fires the 0-1 to the plate, and foul off.
1: Nice cut by McNeely. Just got under it a bit.
0: Count now 0-1. 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Miller rocks back, fires the 0-1 to the plate. Swung on a miss by McNeely. Count now 0-2.
1: McNeely a little bit behind on the fastball right there. Had timed up the first one well, but just got under it.
0: So 0-2 now the count. Miller goes to the rosin bag after every pitch, I've noticed.
1: Mm-hmm. I've got that as part of my scorebook game here too, Steve. I got the rosin bag out.
0: 0-2 pitch. That's fouled back. McNeely staying alive. She went after that high pitch.
1: Yeah, fortunate to get a piece of that one based on where that one came across the plate.
0: Yeah, you can see Coach

0: Samantha Kane in the third base coach's box going, it's up here.
1: Yeah. Shoulder high. That does drive coaches nuts when you chase pitches upstairs.
0: Miller kind of flashed the sign to the dugout like, I like to throw this pitch. See what she's got here on 0-2. Swung on and missed.
1: Two down.
0: Eight in a row now set down for the Tiger hurler. That'll bring up the ninth batter, the shortstop, Michaela Kiefer.
1: Six by strikeout.
0: Kiefer 186 on the season. Pirates hit 292 as a team on the season. Ken Greensburg coming in 17-3, 12-1, the champions of the EIAC. Lawrenceburg with their win last night goes to 13-14. 7-6-7 was their EIAC record. That ball's taken inside. Football one. No walks in the game. Again, we've only had one base runner through the first 2 2/3 innings. That coming on a drop third strike.
1: Both pitchers doing an outstanding job so far.
0: Miller fires that one. Kiefer takes it outside for ball two.
1: Aubrey White, a little extra time framing that pitch right there. It's usually an indication that the catcher thought it might have been there.
0: 2-0 the count. That's hit in the air.
1: That may be a
0: that
1: hit.
0: That could be in trouble. That's going to fall in front in center, in front of center fielder Kavanaugh. So our first hit of the game. Single into center field by Michaela Kiefer. And that'll turn the lineup over and bring to the plate the pitcher, Harper Adams. Adams 0 for 1, struck out in the first. Struck out swinging.
1: Good piece of hitting there by Kiefer.
0: You know, when Miller's throwing as hard as she is, you just don't need to supply all the power. Just get the bat to the ball.
1: Right.
0: Let her supply the power.
1: Kiefer really defending the plate right there is what she was doing, and she got enough of it to get it past the second baseman into shallow center.
0: Adams, as I mentioned, 0 for 1, struck out to begin the game. Miller fires the first pitch, taken outside for ball one. Kiefer runs at first, first base runner of the game for Greensburg. First hit of the game for either team.
1: With first base occupied and two outs, I think Adams may be changing her approach here. Let's see if she stays in the box and takes a full swing versus the slap. That's what it looks like.
0: Takes that pitch high for a ball. She's ahead of here 2-0. Miller now 38 pitches through the first 2 2/3. Again, softball, there is no pitch limit. Comes though 2-0 pitch. That's inside for a ball. Count now 3-0.
1: Adams stepping back a bit.
0: Miller did walk 49 in 125 innings. 3-0. See if Harper's going to takes that for a strike.
1: The delayed call by Pebworth. He had Adams already three steps heading towards first base. Had to come back and pick up the bat.
0: So Miller now down the count 3-1. Adams picks the bat up. Steps back into the box and gets ready.
1: That would be the Lee Corso, not so fast, my friends.
0: 3-1 pitch. Adams pops that one foul out of play over the third base dugout. Miller battles back to a full count, 3-2. Kiefer runs at first, so she'll be off on the pitch.
1: Yes.
0: Miller adjusts the mask. Picks up the rosin, dries her fingers off, gets ready for the full count payoff pitch to Harper. Adams. Here it is. Adams hits that one in the air. Short center field. Kavanaugh coming in. She's got that one measured. She'll put it away for the third out of the inning.
1: How about that?
0: Pirates get the first hit of the game, but they leave runner stranded at first. We're through 2.5. It is Lawrenceburg, Greensburg, tied 0-0. 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
2: We go bottom of three here at Franklin County, scoreless between Greensburg and Lawrenceburg. 8-9-1 due up here for the Tigers. Cameron Burris leads it off. Burris playing third base tonight. It'll be Burris, Elson, then back to the top of the order, and Aubrey White. Harper Adams fires the first pitch. Burris holds up on that, takes the ball high, count 1-0.
3: John Heil, our studio engineer, had mentioned during one of our breaks that the Lawrenceburg dugout, very chatty, very vocal.
2: Yes, they are
3: into it.
2: Adams raised the 1-0. That's in there for a called strike. Count now 1-1.
3: Nice pitch by Adams.
2: Burris, only a freshman, hit 250 on the season for the Tigers. 24 hits and 84 at-bats. Adams, 1-1 count, 1-1 pitch. Burris squares the bunt, offers at that, and she'll take a strike. Count now 1-2.
3: She may have actually just barely got a piece of that ball.
2: So Burris steps back into the box. Adams looks down at the wristband, gets the number, raises the 1-2 pitch. Burris holds up on that rise ball. Count evens up 2-2.
3: I will say, so far, Lawrenceburg has done a better job laying off the high pitches than Greensburg. Tigers have been a bit more disciplined.
2: 2-2 pitch. Swung on and missed.
3: But then Adams can just flat challenge you and get
2: yes.
3: it by you. And that's what she did right there for her fifth strikeout. Nice pitch by Adams.
2: That'll bring to the plate the DP tonight. Lexi Elza. Interesting. You see all the Lawrenceburg batters, when they come back, they talk to the girls in the on-deck circle, what they're seeing and stuff, trying to help each other out.
3: Information's a good thing.
2: Elsa, a senior, hit 147 on the season for the Tigers. Way up in the box. Swung on and missed on that one. Count 0-1.
3: You know, it's funny you mentioned that I heard from the dugout and said, she needs to move back.
2: Yeah, she was way out in front of the plate on that first pitch.
3: Yeah.
2: Moves back just a touch. That back left foot, even with the... Now she moves up towards the front of the plate. Elsa puts down the bunt. A nice diving catch by the first baseman, Barnes Pettit.
3: Oh, my goodness. Barnes Pettit read the bunt. As soon as she squared, she started the charge and then lunged forward to get the squeeze, Steve.
2: So three unassisted on the put out of Elsa. Two down now in the inning, and it'll bring up the leadoff batter catcher, Aubrey White. White, strikeout victim in the first. She's 0-for-1. Scoreless here as we play bottom of the third. Adams still hurling a no-hitter. Tigers only... Runner was Kavanaugh. Reached out. Kiefer fields at shortstop. Fires across the Barnes Pettit in time.
3: Quick.
2: Three up, three down, and the Tigers to the third. We're through three. Still scoreless between Greensburg and Lawrenceburg. 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
2: We're scoreless through three in the second semifinal between Greensburg and Lawrenceburg. Going to the top of the fourth inning for the Pirates, it'll be 2-3-4 due up. Addison Dolan, Aubrey Barnes-Pennant, and Tinley Cleaney. 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

0: Bryce Kendrick, what do you got for us for the first three innings?
1: Three innings, one hit between the two teams. That is it. And it came from the number nine hitter for the Pirates, and that was Michaela Kiefer. Two out, single to center. She was left stranded when Harper Adams flew out to center to end the inning. Lawrenceburg does have one base runner, but that was a drop third strike that got Kavanaugh aboard back in the first. These pitchers are dealing. We got ourselves a ball game here through the first three with four to go. Maybe, yes, we do. Maybe more.
0: Maybe more. Each team, as you said, each team's only had one runner. They've not got them past first base tonight.
1: Mm-hmm.
0: It's been a dominant pitching performance from both sides. Isabella Miller goes back to the mound here for the fourth inning for Lawrenceburg. Dolan 0 for 1. She flew out to right in the first. Miller has her number. Here comes the first pitch. High for a ball. Miller at 43 pitches now, 42 pitches through the first three innings. Harper at 35 pitches. Miller has the sign, has with the pitch. Here comes her 1-0 pitch. That's on the outside corner for a called strike. County was up now 1-1.
1: I can't remember how many years ago this rule changed, but I like it for the pitchers and the fact that they can start with 1 foot back behind the rubber. It used to be you had to have both feet on.
0: Yeah.
1: I think it offers a better balance and a push off for the pitchers.
0: Dolan swung on a miss on that one. She's in the hole now 1-2. Scoreless here, playing top of the fourth inning. Greensburg and Lawrenceburg. Championship berth on the line. Jennings Cannon got there tonight. They defeated Batesville 16-4. Hit in the air to right field. Rowlett under it. She'll make the catch for the first out of the inning.
1: She's made a few over there. That's her third putout, Steve. Twice Dolan has gone that way. Her other putout came off the bat of Mallory Bruner.
0: One out batter now will be Aubrey Barnes-Pettit, the first baseman. Barnes-Pettit 0 for 1. She struck out the end the first. 391 for the sophomore. Also has some power. Well, she didn't hit any home runs, but she did have six doubles on the season. Miller readies the first pitch. Rocks back. Here comes the pitch to the plate. Barnes-Pettit takes that one high and tight for a ball. Count 1-0.
1: Right up around the face mask. Lights are on in Brookville.
0: They are. Again, we were nervous coming out here tonight. It was raining all the way up from Greendale.
1: Yep.
0: But rain has held off. It drizzled through most of the first game. That pitch is high for a ball, 2-0.
1: Did you say drizzle?
0: Drizzle.
1: Okay.
0: But it didn't. Don't have to stop the game. Really didn't affect the game at all.
1: Not at all.
0: And now it's not clear, but so far we're dry.
1: The only way it's affected the game is every time the ball goes to the grass, it's got to be wiped down. That's it.
0: 2-0 pitch to Barnes-Pettit. That's swung on a miss.
1: Nice pitch by
0: 2-1. Seems like both pitchers, both Adams and Miller, when they get behind, it's just they can just rear back and say, here's my best, see if you can hit it. 2-1 pitch. Barnes-Pettit, did she offer? Yes, she did. Count evens up now, 2-2. What's that the cowboy would say on Red Zone Radio? Right down Broadway.
1: Chest-high fastball.
0: So 2-2 now. Miller's battled back. Evens the count up, 2-2. Gets that number off the wristband as she gets the sign from the coaches in the first base dugout and readies the 2-2 pitch. Barnes-Pettit swung on and missed.
1: Seven strikeouts, Steve.
0: So seven of the 11 outs recorded via the punch-out today by Miller.
1: Very impressed that you were able to do that math so quickly.
0: Got some skill.
1: Polite golf clap.
0: Yes. There you go. Yes. Mr. Liker didn't hire me just for my good looks. Clenny the batter now for Greensburg. She struck out in the second.
1: Only one for either team caught looking on a strikeout so far.
0: Miller's first pitch. Glenny, ooh, good rip on that one. Fouls that one straight back.
1: I think Clinton's a little miffed about that last at bat. She wants to make up for it on this one. She's like, that's not me taking a called third strike.
0: She did lead the Pirates with

0: 5 long balls on the year. 21 runs batted in. Miller's 0-1 pitch. Foul backs once again. So she's right on it, just a little bit behind, fouling those pitches straight back.
1: Yep.
0: See if Miller might change up to something off speed here.
1: Mm-hmm.
0: Heading the count 0-2. Good chance of the pitcher to waste a pitch and see if you can get her on a chase.
1: Yep. See what Miller offers.
0: Here comes the 0-2. Offers strike 3 on the outside corner. Clay Dan swing looking again. 3 up, 3 down in the fourth for Greensburg. We're through 3.5. 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
0: We go to the bottom of the fourth here from Franklin County. We are scoreless between Lawrenceburg and Greensburg. It'll be 2-3-4 due up here in the inning for Lawrenceburg. Jillian Cavanaugh leads off. Ella Lynham in the on-deck circle. Had to look for us. They were like, what are you guys talking about?
1: Talking about you guys.
0: Cavanaugh struck out in the first but reached on the drop third strike. She fouls the first pitch straight back. Adams jumps ahead 0-1.
1: Miller for the Tigers, 4 innings pitch, 1 hit allowed, 8 strikeouts, no walks.
0: Adams through 3.
1: 5 strikeouts, no hits, no walks.
0: Adams gets her sign, ready is the 0-1 to Cavanaugh. Ooh, just a bit outside, takes that for a ball. Again, we're sitting here at the first base, next to the first base dugout. We can't tell in and out, but we can tell high and low. And that pitch looked good at the knees, but just a bit outside.
1: Just a bit outside. Got to track the catcher's glove.
0: 1-1. Cavanaugh fouls that one straight back. Had a good look at that pitch, but Adams jumps ahead here, 1-2.
1: Ball's wet. They will exchange it. Bill Pedworth rubbing it up.
0: Scoreless through 4, through 3.5 here at Franklin County.
1: Yeah, we got time. Are you going to switch again or not?
0: Nope, I think we're going to keep this one.
1: All right. Well, I got so many of them, about 30 of them are in the woods.
0: 1-2 pitch. Cavanaugh reaches out and fouls that one down the third baseline. Adams tried to fool her on a changeup, but Cavanaugh, good job staying back and getting a piece of that to stay alive.
1: Yeah, she started that full swing, and she's like, uh-oh. And for her to be able to do that, I mean, starting with the full cut and be able to pull back long enough to get the bat on the ball, that's a good back control by Cavanaugh. And a nice pitch by Adams. Almost got her.
0: Let's see what she has here with the 1-2 offering. That one's outside. Can't, evens up now 2-2. Again, neither girl has walked a batter in the game. Each team's had only one base runner. Cavanaugh reached in the first inning on a drop third strike. And then for Greensburg, Kiefer had a two-out single in the third. 2-2 to Cavanaugh. Swung on and missed. Got her with the high pitch.
1: Nice pitch by Adams. Strikeout number 6 for number 19 in blue.
0: Lynham batting now for Lawrenceburg. She's the strikeout victim in the first. She's 0-for-1. Lynham on the season, 462 for the Tigers. Pair home runs, 13 runs batted in. Adams checks the wristband. Now she has what she wants and readies the first pitch to Lynham. Lynam reaches out and fouls that changeup.

0: That one fouls that one straight back.
1: Lynam thought, meat. It was a meat pitch, but she fouled it back.
0: Is that something when you're facing a pitcher with the talent of Adams? You're only going to get maybe one or two a game that you can really hit.
1: You got to take advantage of it. Easier said than done.
0: Adams raised with the 1-2.
2: Ooh.
0: Lynam thought about offering, but takes it outside for a ball, 2-2.
1: Said a little earlier, I've really been impressed with the discipline that Lawrenceburg's had at the plate tonight. It's making Adams work.
0: 2-2 pitch. That's hit in the air. Center fielder's got a beat on it. Right fielder come over.
2: Oh,
0: and it's dropped. Center fielder and right fielder kind of collided on the play, and it drops, and Lynam safely aboard at first base.
1: That's going to be an error against the center fielder, Addie Dolan, and it was her ball to squeeze, but really it was Mallory Bruner coming in and making contact with Dolan that caused the error, but statistically that goes against the center fielder. So the second runner for Lawrenceburg to reach. And Lawrenceburg yet to have a hit, but they do get their second runner aboard. We got us a pinch
0: runner. Courtesy
1: runner. Yeah.
0: Looks like it's number 5, Riley O'Brien, going to run for Lynam.
1: No, that's a straight substitute because Lynam's the shortstop.
0: Okay. So Lynam is the shortstop, so it's straight substitute. You do get one re-entry here, of course, in softball. Ivy Crocker, the batter now. Crocker flew out in foul territory to the right fielder in the second inning. She's 0-for-1. That ended the first inning, actually. She's 0-for-1.
1: So,
0: Crocker, 325 on the season.
1: Coach Moore putting a little more speed on the base pass right here, knowing that he can bring Lynam back into the field when things flip to the other half of the inning.
0: Look at O'Brien.
1: She goes.
0: She's on the way to second. Throw down. Not going to be in time.
1: And I tell you, she went for the head first dive right there, and the field is a little bit damp. She actually stuck and was fortunate to kind of almost body hop her way to second base to pick up the steal.
0: Hey, you look at O'Brien's stat line on the season. She only had 11 plate appearances, 8 at-bats, but she scored 17 runs.
1: Yes, well, that's why.
0: Yes.
1: She's got some speed. But, yeah, she slid and she stuck, and her whole body, it was like she hit a speed bump, and she bounced her way to second base.
0: So the first runner to advance to scoring position tonight. Crocker squares the bunt, gets the bunt down.
2: Oh, look at this.
0: It's get by Adams. Great play by the pitcher.
1: What a glove flip.
0: Crocker gets the sacrifice down, gets O'Brien to third base, but a great play by Adams. It got by everybody. She then picks it up and flips it, glove flips it.
1: Two great plays there. Ivy Crocker with a great sacrifice bunt to get the runner to third base, and as you said, a glove flip by Adams.
0: So now the Tigers 60 feet away from getting the first run of the game, and with two outs, Greensburg's going to have a meeting on the mound here, trying to set up some defense. It'll be Wesley the batter for Lawrenceburg. Wesley 0-for-1. She grounded out to the shortstop in the second.
1: I really, really like that play. That was great execution on both sides, both hitter and fielder. Both did their jobs.
0: Mm-hmm. Crocker did a good job. Reached out and got the bunt, pushed it, got it between the pitcher and the first baseman.
1: Nearly pulled off a bunt single. I mean, she definitely was trying to sacrifice, but a great reach with the glove by Adams and able to get the glove flip play to first base to get her out.
0: And credit the second baseman, too, McNeely. She saw the play developing, and instead of her coming in to go after the ball, she went to cover first base.
1: Mm-hmm.
0: So, but Adams with a nice glove flip. Another good defensive play. We've seen a lot of those here these first two nights.
1: Yeah.
0: You got something talking out to the right fielder?
1: Yeah.
0: I don't know if they're checking on Bruner in right field.
1: Bruner's still out there, yeah. I was trying to see because it's like they had lineup cards out, too. I was wondering if they're going to make a change, but Bruner's still out there, as you mentioned, Steve.
0: Coach Kane kind of reaching for her eye, like maybe she popped the contact lens out or something. She did collide with Dolan, the center fielder, on that ball hit by by Lynam. So Wesley with a chance here to put the Tigers on the board first. Two outs, bottom of the fourth inning. Scoreless between Greensburg and Lawrenceburg. Lawrenceburg has advanced a runner to third base, though.
1: Biggest at bat of the game is right here so far.

0: See who wins.
1: Adams going to take a look at the wristband, gets the pitch number she wants, and raises the first pitch to Wesley, and she takes it on the outside corner for a called strike. Very important for the catcher, Slavey. Got to keep everything in front. If you're yes. Lawrenceburg, you think anything past you, you got to almost send her, take a chance.
0: Yeah. We've already seen the speed by O'Brien.
1: Adams 0-1. Ball outside. Something, too, you see first baseman Aubrey Barnes Pettit. She's coming in on every pitch just in case there's something.
0: Right.
1: Just to make sure.
0: And McNeely's got to be able to rotate over to first from her second base position.
1: 1-1 pitch. Taken on the outside corner for a called strike. Count 1-2.
0: Adams trying to hold the runner at third base and get out of the inning unscathed. 1-2, Steve, with two down.
1: Adams has her sign. Here comes that 1-2 to the plate. Swung on and missed. She gets out of the jam. Tigers threaten, get a runner to third base, but Adams strands them right there. We're through four complete. We're still scoreless between Greensburg and Lawrenceburg on 103.9 FM and the WRBI radio app.
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1: We go to the fifth. We're still scoreless here between Lawrenceburg and Greensburg. This half inning is sponsored by our friends at Bruns Gutzwiller, an experienced team with over 100 years of construction experience in southeastern Indiana. 5-6-7 due up here in the inning for Greensburg. It's Haas. Haas struck out in her first at bat. She's 0-1. Each team. Well, Greensburg has the only hit in the game. That was a bloop single by Kiefer.
0: Right.
1: Lawrenceburg has put two runners on base, one on a pass drop third strike in the first inning. Kavanaugh reached, and then Lynam reached in the last inning on an error by the Pirates.
0: And that was created the first real threat of the game. Runner left stranded at third. A great job by Adams to get that final strikeout to keep the pinch runner O'Brien at third base.
1: Lynam has returned to the game for shortstop, so she has re-entered. First pitch to Haas was taken high for a ball. She hits that one on the line, but right at the third baseman, Burris.
0: Line drive right to the mitts of Burris.
1: Five unassisted on that put out. One down in the inning, and it'll bring up the right fielder, number 22, Mallory Bruner. Bruner 0-1. She flew out to right field in the second inning. That was that basket running catch by Roulette in right field.
0: Great play. Great play by Roulette.
1: Again, Greensburg only has the one hit. That was a single by Kiefer with two outs in the third. Miller raised the first pitch to the batter. Taking high for a ball.
0: No chase there by Bruner. Nice job.
1: Greensburg has left one runner on base. Lawrenceburg has left two. We've only had three base runners in the entire game tonight. Miller, check of the wristband, gets the pitch number. Comes the 0-1. Bruner swings and misses on that one. Count goes full, even 1-1. Now, is that something, I know Miller's getting the signs from the dugout for the pitch. Is that something White's getting to as the catcher?
0: Yes.
1: To know what's coming?
0: Both of them have the same pitching wristband on, so each knows what's going to be thrown.
1: Comes a 1-1. That's hit. It's going to be a single.
0: Bruner
1: reaches out and just pokes that one into center field for a single.

0: She's aboard with one out, and it'll bring to the plate third baseman Kirkley Lowe.
1: Now will the Pirates be able to take advantage of a base runner here? It looks like we may have a substitution. Same situation, Steve. If it's going to be a runner, this will count as a substitution. Because Bruner is the right fielder, not a pitcher or catcher. That's it.
0: So it looks like it's going to be number 11. That is.
1: Wait a minute. I lost my. I can't even read that. Emma. Emma Herbert. Emma Herbert.
0: So Herbert runs for Bruner at first base. Bruner leads off, or one out here in the fifth inning. Batters Kirkley Lowe. So see if Coach Kane wants to try to maybe put a bunt down, try to get that runner in scoring position. Only the second base runner of the game for the Pirates.
1: See what kind of wheels Herbert has. Saw the speed of O'Brien. Used as a pinch runner, but was left 60 feet away. Where will Herbert end up?
0: Throwbound.
1: That was close.
0: Back in safely.
1: And Steve, as Herbert dove back into first base, the same thing that we saw with O'Brien going into second, the head first dive, she stuck. She almost didn't get her hand back to the bag.
0: So that first pitch, was that a ball? That was a ball?
1: Yes.
0: So 1-0 the count. Low squared to bunt on the first pitch. Pulled it back to the cabal.
1: There it is.
0: Bunt nice down. Bunt. Fielded by the third baseman. She stumbles, and it's going to be all hands to be safe on deck. Burst came in and made the fielding play, but then she stumbled in the dirt. So that's going to be...
1: That'd be a sacrifice attempt. I don't know if that qualifies as a base hit.
0: So now,
1: if she stays on her feet, she gets the out. It's not an error, but so it goes down as a sacrifice, but sacrifice reaching.
0: Gotcha.
1: Yeah.
0: So the Pirates here with two runners on, and we're gonna have another runner coming in. It's gonna be number 7. That is Dolan.
1: Dolan. Yeah, and that's Alexis Dolan.
0: And Coach Moore is going to come out, have a little mound visit here, try to get his troops rallied up. We're in the top of the fifth inning, scoreless between Lawrenceburg and Greensburg. One out in the inning. The Pirates do have two runners on. This is the first time Greensburg's put a runner on second base. So Coach Moore out talking to the defense. We're going to step out for a 30-second break. 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
0: So the meeting at the mound's over with. Everyone's returning back to their positions. For Greensburg, running at second base is Emma Herbert. She's running for Bruner, who singled. And running at first base is number 7, Alexis Dolan. She's running for McNeely, who reached on a sacrifice. McNeely's the batter at the plate.
1: Yeah.
0: Addison McNeely. She's 0 for 1. She struck out in the third. Miller trying to work out of a jam here in the top of the fifth.
1: Hit her.
0: And it hit her. That's going to load the bases and bring to the plate Michaela Kiefer. Pirates have loaded the bases. Kiefer to the plate, and Adams looms in the on-deck circle.
1: First hit by pitch of the game. Wow, tough spot here for Lawrenceburg. Mm-hmm. Greensburg with a chance to plate the game's first run, possibly more. What are we doing here?
0: They're checking on McNeely to make sure she's good to run. She says, I'm good.
1: Yeah.
0: Got to force any base here for the Tigers. Yeah. Kiefer has the first hit of the game for Greensburg. She singled in the third.
1: You don't see many double plays in softball because of the distance. If it's a ball hit in the infield, Tigers

0: Should be bringing it home to try to cut down the run at the plate and keep a zero on the Greensburg side of the scoreboard.
1: Comes the first pitch from Miller. That's ball outside. If you're Coach Kane, do you think about putting a bunt down?
0: No, they've had some success here so far.
1: Bases loaded here. One out, top of the fifth. We're scoreless between Lawrenceburg and Greensburg, but the Pirates with a big threat. That's taken on the outside corner for a called strike. County wins up. County goes 1-1.
0: And we speak about that in general terms. I mean, it's something that you might consider, but, you know, as the coach of the team, you know what your players can do and what they can't do. If you don't feel that they can get the bunt down, you take your – you let them swing away.
1: 1-1 pitch. High for a ball. Neither pitcher is issued a walk in the game. But Kiefer ahead here, 2-1. Again, she's singled in her first at-bat. She's 1-for-1 tonight. One of only two hits for the Pirates in the game. 2-1 taken for a strike on the outside corner. Nice Miller pitch. Evens it up 2-2.
0: Nice pitch.
1: And again, that hit by Kiefer, she just basically reached out last time, put the bat on the ball, and looped it into center field. 2-2 from Miller. Fouled straight back. Good grip by Kiefer.
0: And it.
1: She was on it, just a little under.
0: If the unlikely double play doesn't occur, Greensburg goes back to the top of the order with Adams.
1: Yes, they do.
0: Big, big opportunity here for the Pirates.
1: Scoreless in the top of the fifth inning here in the second semifinal.
0: Bases
1: Jennings
0: loaded,
1: Cannon gets
0: out.
1: The winner. 2-2 once again. Hit in the air.
0: Could be a sacrifice.
1: Right fly. Field, Rolette coming in. Mick can't make the catch. Goes off of her glove. One run scores for the Pirates. Now Lawrenceburg throws it around the field, and two runs are going to come in to score for Greensburg.
0: Base hit RBI for Kiefer. Rolette attempted to make another running diving catch. She made contact with that ball about a foot off the ground. Couldn't pull it in. That was a base hit for sure by Kiefer. Give her credit for one RBI. And then with the throw going to third, that allowed Alexis Dolan to also score. Emma Herbert scoring in front of her. Pirates lead it 2-0.
1: Yeah, big break here for Greensburg. Again, Rolette got to the ball, but ball just glanced off of her glove. And still only one out in the inning. Runners at first and second. Back to the top of the order in Harper Adams. Adams struck out in the flyout. She's 0-for-2. Miller pumps the first pitch in for a strike on the outside corner.
0: How about the number 9 hitter for the Pirates coming through not once but twice?
1: 2-for-2. RBI. Miller ahead 0-1. Pumps the pitch to the plate to Harper. Adams. That one's outside for a ball. Count evens up now 1-1. Top of the fifth inning. Greensburg is broken through first. They lead 2-0. Miller studies the wristband, has the pitch. Ready for the 1-1. Taken outside for a ball by Adams. Count 2-1. McNeely runs at second. Kiefer runs at first for the Pirates. They put two on the board here in the inning. Adams ahead now 2-1. Miller raises the 2-1. Adams, ooh, she got a rip on that one. Fouled that one straight back. She got the pitch she wanted, and she was on it just a little bit under.
0: That was a healthy cut.
1: Adams, two homers on the season for the Pirates. 12 runs batted in. 5.18 the batting average. Miller, 2-2. Hit on the ground. That's base fair hit. Down the first base line. One run's going to score. Runner comes to third. Throw into the plate. Gets by the catcher. Here comes the second. The runner to the plate. Flip to Miller. She's out at the plate. Adams is going to get all the way to third base on the play, though.
0: Coach Kane coming in, checking on her runner right there. Single down the right field line by Adams, scoring McNeely from second base. The throw coming in, the cutoff play, unsuccessful there by the Tigers. The ball rolling towards the Greensburg dugout. They are able to make the play at the plate to cut down Kiefer, but the Pirates do extend their lead to 3-0. RBI single for Adams.

0: So let's see. I got so a single.
1: And I'm going to say that went 9-1. I think it was a was it the pitcher that threw it back? Or was it the third baseman?
0: She was out at home.
1: Now, regardless, it was three people involved in the play there.
0: On a tag out. So let's go right fielder to pitcher to or to catcher to the pitcher.
1: All right, 9.
0: How about 9-2-1?
1: All right, works for me.
0: Adams moved to third base on the throw. So 3-0 now, Greensburg in front here in the fifth inning. Still have Adams at third base, Dolan the batter. Dolan, pair of flyouts in the game. She's 0-2. Pirates have broken through here in the fifth. They got three on the board. Michaela Kiefer with an RBI single. Harper Adams with an RBI single. Miller raised the first pitch, fires it plateward to Dolan. Dolan takes it inside for a ball.
1: Pirates finally breaking through in the fifth inning.
0: Dolan getting a sign from Coach Kane down in the third base coach's box. Miller has her pitch. She's ready to come, and she comes plateward with the 1-0. Taken for a strike on the outside corner. Count 1-1. Adams runs at third, so White dropped that strike, but it just bounced right in front of her. Couldn't get away, so got to be very careful. You have to think Coach Kane might take a chance and send Adams on a pass ball. Miller, 1-1 pitch. Fouled straight back. Dolan had a great cut on that one.
1: She did.
2: Good, you're up here. You got it.
0: Greensburg's had some good, healthy rips at it tonight, just unable to put it.
1: Can see the ball exchange going on here.
0: Correct me if I'm wrong, we haven't really seen a lot of off-speed from Miller tonight.
1: No, we haven't.
0: She's got a changeup now with a 1-2 count. Might be a great time to drop one in if you got it. Here comes the 1-2. Stead goes with the rise ball. Dolan lays off of it. Counting is up 2-2. Pirates with 3 in the inning. They now lead Lawrenceburg 3-0 here in the bat top of the fifth inning. Miller gets the sign, raised the 2-2 pitch. Swung on and missed at the plate. Dolan down swinging on strikes, but it's a scoring inning for the Pirates. They put 3 on the board. We're in the middle of the fifth. It's Greensburg 3, Lawrenceburg 0. 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
0: We're in the middle of the fifth. Greensburg gets 3 in the top of the fifth inning, and they go up on top of Lawrenceburg by a score 3-0. Bryce, we've got a defensive change for the Pirates.
1: Well, the Emma Herbert, who came in as a pinch runner for Mallory Bruner, is staying in the game to play right field. And I believe that Kirkwood Lowe is back out at shortstop for the Pirates. Double check.
0: Mean third base.
1: Oh. Yeah, third base.
0: Third base. All right, so leading off the fifth here for Lawrenceburg will be the left fielder Mallory McCool. She struck out in her first appearance. Adams so far, 52 pitches, 38 strikes, 14 balls.

0: has not allowed a hit in the game. She has struck out seven. First pitch high for a ball. Count 1-0. Lawrenceburg has only put two base runners on in the game. One was Jillian Cavanaugh on a drop third strike in the first inning. And then in the fourth inning, it was an error by Greensburg.
1: Yep. Outfield error that allowed Lynham to reach. O'Brien came in as a pinch runner, stole second, got moved to third on a sacrifice, but was left stranded. Pirates leading 3-0 here in the fifth.
0: Cool, good healthy cut on that one, but can't get it. Cannon's up now 1-1.
1: You just wonder if the Tigers could muster enough offense against Adams to get back in this thing.
0: 1-1 pitch to McCool, swung on and missed. Count now 1-2.
1: Seven strikeouts thrown by Adams, no walks, has not walked a batter.
0: She ain't allowed a hit. She got no hitter going through.
1: Yes.
0: Four innings. The winner gets Jennings County here on Thursday night. McCool fouls that one straight back, stays alive at 1-2. This half inning is brought to you by Gilliland Howe Funeral Home, helping neighbors plan ahead with no cost or obligation is what Gilliland Howe does best. Planning ahead is one of the best gifts you can give your loved ones. Calling for the 1-4-7 pitch. Adams looks down at the wristband. She's ahead 1-2 here on McCool, leading off the fifth for Lawrenceburg. Takes outside for a ball, 2-2. Is there significance to the numbers? Like, is one like a fastball, four like a location?
1: There are some systems that are like that, but typically with the wristbands, they're random generated numbers.
0: Ball for low, 3-2 the count.
1: And it will give you the pitch. So for example, you know, if a one is in there, that doesn't necessarily mean a fastball.
0: Okay.
1: And it's done that way. It's mixed up so that the other team can't pick up on, okay, well, the first number is the type of pitch. The second number is location.
0: McCool strikes out swinging. One out in the inning. Strikeout number 8 for Adams. Correct?
1: Yes.
0: Thank you.
1: You're welcome.
0: That'll bring to the plate Isabella Miller. She popped out to short in her first at bat. She's 0-1 tonight. We're in the bottom of the fifth inning, one out in the bottom of the fifth. Greensburg put three on the board in the top of the inning. They lead Lawrenceburg 3-0 here in this second semifinal. Adams' first pitch to Miller, fouled straight back.
1: I'm a bit mesmerized by our mixer here.
0: Yes.
1: It's a lot of color.
0: It is a lot of color. Yes.
1: Makes me think of Skittles.
0: Ball's getting put back in. You know, if it being damper, it's not every time a ball goes out of play, it gets wiped off by the coaches.
1: Yep.
0: Before it gets sent back into the home plate umpire. Adams ahead here, 0-1 to Miller, batting with one out, bottom of the fifth. Tigers trailing 3-0. Miller fouls that one back. Adams jumps ahead here, 0-2. Miller's had two good rips on her.
1: Yep.
0: Flew out in her first at bat. I wonder if Adams is going to drop the change on her here. Raise the 0-2. Stepped brings the heat. Miller swings right through it. She's down on strikes. Two down in the inning, and it brings up the third baseman, Cameron Burris.
1: Ninth strikeout by Adams, third consecutive, and she has retired the last four Tiger batters in a row.
0: So nine strikeouts through 4 2/3. So that's about an average of 2 an inning.
1: Yeah. You mentioned that earlier.
0: I did.
1: Did you do that as a I told you so?
0: I think so.
1: I think you did.
0: Burris struck out in her first plate appearance. She swings on the first pitch. Doesn't get it. Adams ahead 0-1. Is this something with a pitcher like Adams that's got, you know, I mean, obviously she's a phenomenal pitcher. Perfect record on the season, 228 strikeouts, .5 earned. When she gets close to the finish line, she can almost sense it.
1: Oh, yeah.
0: Burris swings and misses on that one in the hole 0-2.
1: You know, we mentioned in the pregame that she is a shutdown type pitcher. Well, now, you know, I mean, I'm going to tell you, Greensburg was getting a little nervous.
0: Yes.
1: Lawrenceburg was not going away. They were staying right with them, keep,

0: the game tight. Greensburg got that three runs, and now you've got Adams that can breathe a little bit easier, and she can just really go after the hitters.
1: Pitch outside for a ball. Count now 1-2.
0: She's got some room to play with, which makes her even more dangerous as a pitcher.
1: Trying to strike out the side here in the fifth inning. Looks at the wristband, gets the number, raises the 1-2 pitch to Burris. That's popped up on the infield.
0: Oh, what a
1: grab. Adams with a diving catch.
0: Nice play by Adams.
1: She dives and makes the diving catch as she goes across the first baseline. Three up, three down the fifth for the Tigers. We're going to the sixth. Greensburg on top, 3-0 here on 103.9 FM, WRBI and the WRBI radio app.
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1: We go to the sixth. Greensburg on top of Lawrenceburg by a score of 3-0. It'll be 3-4-5 to up here for the Pirates in the inning. Aubrey Barnes-Pettit, Tinley Clenny, and Kim Haas. And this inning is brought to you by the Napoleon State Bank. 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
0: I've heard that phrase before.
1: You have. Barnes-Pettit 0-for-2. She struck out twice tonight. Miller back to the circle for Lawrenceburg, going for her sixth inning of work. Pitch taken outside for a ball. Count 1-0.
0: Big inning for Miller here for the Tigers. Greensburg dented the scoreboard in the fifth. Trying to keep the Pirates off the board again here in the sixth and give the Lady Tigers a chance. Greensburg would love to play add-on here.
1: Outside for ball two to Barnes-Pettit. Miller now to 81 pitches in the game, 29 balls, 52 strikes. Yeah. Struck out 7, has not walked a batter. Neither pitcher has issued a walk tonight.
0: No.
1: Miller rocks back, fires the pitch. That's high for ball three.
0: And I would say this may very well be the best game that Miller has pitched. She's probably had better numbers against lesser teams.
1: Mm-hmm.
0: But I think the way that Miller has pitched against the Pirates is she has done a great job. Greensburg, very fortunate, and a good job by the crew there to put something together in the fifth inning to manufacture some runs. Not an easy task. We talk about, you know, Adams' ability, you know, pitching-wise, but Greensburg able to work things together in that fifth inning to put together three runs, and, you know, they're hoping that that's enough. If they get a chance to add on, certainly they will. But Miller has pitched well for the Tigers.
1: Barnes-Pettit up here 3-0, leading off the sixth inning for Greensburg. Miller rocks back, fires in there. And that's a four-pitch walk.
0: First walk
1: of the game.
0: Yep.
1: That'll bring to the plate Clenny. Clenny 0-for-2 tonight, couple strikeouts. Both looking.
0: Yep. Yeah, that was the first time for the Pirates that their three or four hitter is able to reach base.
1: Yeah. Kiefer's done the damage. Bob in the lineup. Yep. Two hits. RBI.
0: That's big. Number nine hitter getting it done.
1: That love pitch that. Taken for Denise for a strike. Count 0-1. As I mentioned, Clenny struck out twice tonight. Both looking, both on the outside corner.
0: Mm-hmm. Let's go, Z. Come on, one, see if Miller goes hunting there again, if Clenny's able to adjust.
1: That pitch taken high for a ball, count 1-1. Barnes-Pettit leads off first, or is on first, can't lead off in softball.
0: Nope. You can.

0: should be called out.
1: Yes.
2: Right there.
1: 1-1 pitch. Kalani swings and misses. That was down in the zone.
0: Mm-hmm.
1: Miller jumps ahead here, 1-2.
2: Way to go.
1: No outs here. Sixth inning, Greensburg, 3 in the top of the fifth. They lead Lawrenceburg by a score of 3-0 as we bat here, top of the sixth. Again, Tigers held hitless so far through 5 by Harper Adams. 1-2. That bounces in there, blocked by White.
0: Nice play by the catcher.
1: Count 2-2.
0: Burns Pettit was hopeful to advance on that pitch in the dirt, but
1: mm-hmm.
0: Aubrey White able to smother it, keep the runner at first base.
1: Clenny led the Pirates with home runs with 5 and RBIs with 21. 2-2 pitch from Miller. Ooh, low for ball.
0: Oh, that was close. That was close.
1: Good pitch, but Clenny doesn't chase. Count now goes full, 3-2. Barnes Pettit led off the inning with a walk. She's still at first base. Payoff pitch to Tinley Clinney. Miller has her number. Ready with the full count pitch. That's high for ball 4. Back-to-back walks to open the inning.
0: Fortunate on that 2-2 pitch. That was right at the knees that it was called a ball, and that set up the next pitch, which allowed her to reach on the walk. Pettit, Barnes Pettit at second, Clinney at first.
1: Mm-hmm. Going to bring Haas to the plate. Haas struck out swinging and then hit a line drive for an out. Line to the third baseman in her second at bat. She's 0-2. We've got a pinch runner.
0: Do you think Kim Haas knows Keith Jackson?
3: What a horse.
0: Yes, a ditty-ditty-ditty.
1: Madeline Badle, the runner at first base for Clenny. So this will be the third pinch runner Greensburg's used in the game. Clenny will have re-entry.
0: Two on, nobody out for the Pirates. Trying to play add-on.
1: Yep. Coach Kane goes back to the third base box, gives Haas a big high five, says, let's find some grass here. No outs, 2 on here in the top of the 6 for Greensburg. They lead 3-0. They scored 3 in the top of the 5th. Miller's walked the first 2 batters here in the 6th inning, her first 2 walks of the game. She raised the first pitch to Haas, and here it is. That's called strike.
0: Nice pitch.
1: Went for the high strike, got it across the letters. Miller jumps ahead 0-1. Runners at second and first. Barnes Pettit runs at second. And Badle runs at first, the pinch runner for Clenning. 0-1 pitch. Popped up on the infield. Crocker coming over, take a look. Gets going to get out of play. Bounces right off the dugout.
0: Yep. Very close to the tent.
1: It is.
0: The tent has prevented us from getting wet. Could have prevented the softball from coming crashing down on us.
1: And don't worry, Brent, we know the rule. Save the equipment first. The Chrome Dome Duo has it. So Haas in the hole here, 0-2.
0: Time called.
1: Miller's going to drive the softball off, it looks like.
0: Yeah.
1: Now she's going to get a new softball. Not a new one, but a less dry softball, or a less wet softball.
0: Is that like buying a car new to you softball?
1: Yes. Now she has what she wants. Here comes the 0-2 pitch. Haas fouls that one off down the third baseline. Stays alive at 0-2. Hey, our game tonight has been brought to you by Gehring's, Great Plains Communications, Doug Sherwood Farm Bureau, Chrome Trucking, Ison's Family Pizza, Fleetwood Chevrolet, Hamilton Tebby Law Office, Napoleon State Bank, Gil Lynn Howe Funeral Home, Stones Farm Service, Hurt and Elko, Decatur County RMC, Southeastern Indiana Insurance, Batesville Chrysler Dodge Jeep and Bruns, Gutzwiller. Tomorrow night, we're scheduled for baseball action out at Batesville, 5:30 first game between Franklin County, South Dearborn, then Lawrenceburg, Greensburg in the nightcap. There's a changeup. Got her out front, strikeout swinging. Big out first out of the inning for the Tigers.
0: Well, that answers your question, Steve. She has one.
1: She does. That'll bring to the plate Mallory Bruner.
0: 10th strikeout.
1: Bruner 1-2 tonight.

0: flew out to right and singled. Also went to right field with that. Miller trying to work around the two out the two leadoff walks here in the sixth to keep it the 3-0 game. Gets her sign. Rocks back, fires the pitch to the plate, and swung on and missed. Good hustle cut by Bruner, just a little bit late on it. Thursday night should be a softball championship game. Again, this is all weather permitting. You know, there's a lot of rain called for here in the southeast Indiana area. 0-1 pitch. Popped up.
1: That's our way.
0: Going to get out of play.
2: Good, that's a strike.
0: Count 0-2.
1: One down in the sixth.
0: 3-0 Greensburg in front. Runners at first and second.
1: All three runs coming in the fifth.
0: Miller trying to bear down. Here comes her 0-2 to the plate. Another changeup. Got her out in front. Strikeout swinging.
1: Offered at it.
0: Back-to-back walks to begin the inning. Back-to-back strikeouts to get two outs. That'll bring to the plate third baseman Kirkley Lowe. Lowe 0-for-2 tonight. She struck out and reached on an error. Runners at first and second for Greensburg. They lead 3-0 here, top of the sixth, but they'd love to put some more runs on the board. Miller rocks back, fires the first pitch plateward.
1: Hit her.
0: Got her.
1: Second hit by pitch by Miller.
0: That'll load the bases. Bringing McNeely to the plate with the bases loaded. Barnes Pettit goes to third. The pinch runner Baylor goes to second, and Lowe goes to first.
1: I hope people could hear that. That was funny. I'm not going to hit the umpire.
0: McNeely tonight struck out, and she was hit by a pitch. Bases loaded here for Greensburg, top of the sixth inning. They lead 3-0, two down the inning. Miller fires the first pitch high and out for a ball, count 1-0. Miller now at 98 pitches in the game, 37 balls, 61 strikeouts. She's hit two, she's walked two, she's struck out.
1: 11.
0: 1-0 pitch. That's Swafford at strong on a miss. Count 1-1. Got her on a high strike. Kiefer in the on-deck circle, who's 2-for-2 with some RBIs tonight for Greensburg.
1: Mm-hmm. Did I mention she's the number 9 hitter?
0: You mentioned that.
1: Yes.
0: 1-1 pitch. Outside for a ball. Count 1-2. Barnes Pettit taking a good run off third base. Got to be cautious of a pass ball or a wild pitch here.
1: I always liked having a good contact hitter in the number 9 spot, and Greensburg has one in Kiefer, that's for sure.
0: 2-1 from Miller. That's swung on a miss at the plate. Count evens up now, 2-2. Top of the sixth inning, 3-0 Greensburg in front. They have the bases loaded, two outs in the inning. 2-2 the count on McNeely, the batter at the plate. Miller trying to work out of the jam. Fires it plateward, popped up white. It's going to take a look. That's going to get out of play. So we're going to do another 2-2 pitch here.
1: Waiting for the fog to roll in.
0: Coming in off Brookville Lake.
1: Yes.
0: 2-2 once again. Popped up on the infield. Crocker cannot make the play in front of the Lawrenceburg dugout. So McNeely staying alive here at 2-2. One more. Let's go, Z. One more, 2-2. Back-to-back fouls by McNeely.
1: Aubrey White just saved Bill Pebworth from getting hit right in the face mask.
0: But she's not going to hit the umpire with the ball.
1: No, she almost did. Ball was a bit offline on the throw.
0: 2-2. Low for ball three. We go full. It means all the base runners will be off on the pitch.
1: Yep. You got it here, Z.
0: You got it, Ben. McNeely's worked a full count. Miller's got no place to put her.
1: In the words of the B-52s, everybody's moving, everybody's grooving.
0: Comes the payoff pitch. Into left field for a single. That's going to play two runs for the Pirates.
1: Nice. Addison
0: McNeely fouls back a couple pitches. She singles into left field. Two more batters score for Greensburg, and they now lead

0: 5-0.
1: Number 8 hitter, number 9 hitter. Have produced 3 runs batted in. Greensburg extends its lead to a handful, 5-0.
0: Speaking of that number 9 batter, Michaela Kiefer, 2-for-2 tonight with 2 singles and an RBI. Runners at first and second, still 2 out in the inning, but the Pirates still threatening here. Miller trying to bear down and get out of the inning. Fires the first pitch. McNeely pops that one into center in the left field. And making the catch in left field is Mallory McCool for the third out of the inning. However, it's a scoring inning for the Pirates. They get 2. We're through 5.5. It's Greensburg 5, Lawrenceburg 0. 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
0: We go to the bottom of the sixth. Greensburg now on top of Lawrenceburg by a score of 5-0. 9-1-2 to up here in the inning for Lawrenceburg. Lexi Ells leads off. Swings and misses on the first pitch from Harper Adams. She's in the hole 0-1. Again, the Tigers, they've only put 2 runners on base tonight. That was a drop third strike by Kavanaugh, allowed to reach in the first inning, and then an error by Greensburg. Harper Adams throwing a no-hitter through 5. Adams puts, or Elsa puts down the bunt. Adams fields. She goes to first base with the second baseman covering. So 1-4 on the put out. With one out, brings up the leadoff batter, catcher Aubrey White. White struck out, grounds his short. She's 0-for-2 tonight.
1: Just confirming that Clenny's back in left field. She was lifted for a pinch runner there in the sixth. Top of the sixth.
0: White swung on and missed on the first pitch. She's in the hole 0-1. Adams Bryce, she's only thrown 69 pitches through 5 innings. Mm. Got a lot left in the tank here. She tries to finish off this shutout. Pitchers Pirates to the championship game on Thursday night. White's going to call time and step out of the box.
1: 5 outs to go for the Pirates.
0: We're in the bottom of the sixth inning. Greensburg now leading 5-0. We were scoreless through 4. Greensburg got 3 in the top of the fifth, 2 in the top of the sixth. Again, Tigers looking for their first hit of the game. White lays off that high pitch. Camp goes 1-1. Kavanaugh in the on-deck circle for the Tigers. Coach Moore would love to see White get on base and give Kavanaugh a chance to hit with the runner on base. Change up, fouled off at the plate by White. She's now in the hole 1-2.
1: Got that just above the fingers. We're gonna,
0: a lot of spirit in the dugout.
1: Yes. I hope we'll get John to do the best of the Lawrenceburg Lady Tigers softball chants.
0: 1-2. Good take by White. Laid off the rise ball. Count even now 2-2.
1: Tigers trying to get base runners. Adams trying to keep the goose egg intact.
0: Gets her sign. Brings the 2-2 to the plate. White swung on a miss.
1: Nice pitch.
0: Strikeout swinging, 2 down the inning.
1: High fastball got her.
0: That'll bring Kavanaugh to the plate. Kavanaugh struck out twice. She did reach in the first on the drop third strike. Just taking a look here.
1: 10th strikeout.
0: Thank you.
1: Mm-hmm.
0: 73 pitches, 20 balls, 53

0: strikes, has not walked a batter, has struck out 10.
1: We've seen 21 strikeouts tonight between the two pitchers.
0: Kavanaugh takes high for a ball count. 1-0. Again, the Tigers are hitless tonight. Kavanaugh reached on the drop third strike. And I believe it was Lynam that reached on the error by the center fielder.
1: Mm-hmm.
0: Kavanaugh, a good healthy cut on that one, fouls it straight back. Count now evens up at 1-1.
1: Just looking at balls put in play by Lawrenceburg. White, ground ball out to short. Lynam, as you mentioned, reached on the error. Crocker, fly out to right. Wesley, ground out to short. Miller, fly out to short. Burris, pop out to the pitcher. That was a diving play. And a two bunt plays that both resulted in outs.
0: 1-1 pitch. Take it on the outside corner for called strike two. Adams ahead here. Got a chance to go up top with the rise. You try to drop her with the change, or you just bring the straight heat.
1: We'll find out together.
0: Looks to the dugout. I think she shook off the first time. 1-2 pitch. That's hit in the air. Deep to left center. Plenty going back. And Kavanaugh drives out of here,
1: wow,
0: to left field. A solo home run for Jillian Kavanaugh.
1: And tried to get her on the changeup. The first pitch, as you mentioned, Steve, the first choice was shaken off and then tried to pull the string, and Kavanaugh able to wait back and lift that ball over the left field wall. Lawrenceburg's on the board. It's 5-1.
0: Kavanaugh, her ninth home run of the season for the Tigers. RBI number 34. And that's bringing a little life back to this Lawrenceburg dugout.
1: Yep, it stops the no-hitter. It stops the shutout. But for the Pirates, they still lead by 4.
0: 5, yeah.
1: 5-1.
0: Ella Lynam now at the bat for Lawrenceburg. Lynam struck out, reached on an error.
1: Nice hit by Kavanaugh. Mm-hmm. Great job waiting back on it.
0: And if you were tuning in for Reds coverage tonight, Reds leading the Mets 6-2 in the seventh. Lynam with a shot to center field. Center field going back and making the catch out there is Dolan for the second out of the inning.
1: No, it's third.
0: Third. But it's a scoring inning for the Tigers. They get a solo home run from Jillian Kavanaugh. We're through six. It's Greensburg 5. Lawrenceburg 1. 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
0: We go to the seventh. Pirates leading 5-1. Tigers got on the board in the top, bottom of the sixth inning with a solo home run by Jillian Kavanaugh. It's 1-2-3 due up here in the seventh for Greensburg. Harper Adams, 1-for-3 tonight. Strikeout, flyout. She singled in her last bat, drove in a run. Offers it the first pitch. Takes a strike.
1: Going for that running bunt. Drag bunt.
0: 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Pitch taken low for a ball. Count evens up now 1-1. Pirates leading 5-1 as they bat here in the top of the seventh. If you're Miller, you want to get a shutdown as fast as you can, trying to build on that momentum off the home run. Pitch taken high for a ball by Adams. Count now 2-1.
1: This will be the fourth time through the order.
0: I have Miller at 109 pitches in the game tonight, 41 balls,

0: 68 strikes. She struck out 11, I believe you said.
1: Mm-hmm.
0: Only walked two. That's coming in the last inning. But she's now behind Adams, 3-1. She's also hit two batters, I believe.
1: Yes, hit two, walked two. Five hits allowed.
0: Five hits allowed.
1: Mm-hmm.
0: Each team's committed an error. Greensburg's left four on base. Lawrenceburg's left two. 3-1 pitch from Miller. Strike on the knees at the outside corner. Kent goes full, 3-2. Miller, ready for the payoff pitch. Brings it to the plate. Adams, high pop on the infield. Third baseman Burris coming in under, and she drops it. Adams goes off first base, throw back to first. Dives back in safe.
1: Wow, that was close. Well, I don't know if the lights played a factor in that or not, but Tigers unable to squeeze that one. Cameron Burris over there at third base. Pops out of her glove, nearly recovered and almost picked off Adams, who was hung up a bit between first and second base. Had thoughts about extending that error into two bases. Didn't happen.
0: Addison Dolan, the batter now. She's 0 for 3 tonight. Flew out twice and a strikeout. Miller has to bear down here and work past the error. Dolan swings on the first pitch and misses. Can 0-1. Barnes petted in the on-deck circle for Greensburg. Pirates leading 5-1 here. They're batting top of the seventh inning. Looking to get to the championship game Thursday night against Jennings County. That's hit in the air to right field. Rolette underneath of it. She'll make the catch for the first out of the inning.
1: Dolan has found the right fielder Rolette three out of her four bats tonight. I think she may also send a Christmas card later. They have developed that kind of relationship here tonight, Steve.
0: Barnes Pettit, 0 for 2 officially. She struck out twice. She walked in her last at bat.
1: Yep, can't have anything hanging over the fence. That's what's on the field side of the fence. That is all in play.
0: So one out now in the inning as Barnes Pettit comes to bat. Adams on first base on the air. Called strike on the inside corner at the knees. Count 0-1. Looking ahead to the bottom of the seventh for the Tigers, it'll be 4-5-6. Crocker, Wesley, McCool do up. Tigers trailing by four right now, 5-1. One out here, top of the seventh. Miller rocks back, fires to the plate. Barnes Pettit.
1: Line out.
0: Burris catches that at third. Adams scurries back to first base safely.
1: Good squeeze by Burris.
0: So two down now in the inning. It'll bring to the plate Clenny. Clenny, two strikeouts and a walk tonight. She's going to have a conversation with the first base coach. Struck out looking in her first two at-bats.
1: Yes. Recovered with a walk in the sixth.
0: Again, we'd like to thank our sponsors for making our softball sectional coverage possible this week. Gehring's, Great Plains Communications, Doug Sherwood Farm Bureau, Chrome Trucking, Ison's Family Pizza, among others. We'll mention the rest coming up here. Miller getting her sign from the dugout. Clinging again. She led the Pirates with five home runs on the season. Miller rocks back, fires the first pitch to the plate. Bounces in for a ball. Good block by White. No advancement by Adams at first base.
1: Yep. She's made a couple of good stops on some pitches in the dirt tonight. That would be the second that I recall that prevented a runner from advancing. I think the other that happened, there was nobody on.
0: 1-0 pitch, taking a strike on the outside corner. Kent goes 1-1. Again, both the times Clinton's been caught out looking on strikes, it's been on that outside corner pitch. Miller has her sign. Clenny steps back in the box, waves the bat around a couple times. Now she's ready. Rocks back. 1-1 pitch, low for a ball. 2-1.
1: Right through the blue of the Sox.
0: 5-1, top of the seventh. Greens.

0: Pittsburgh leading. Pirates with 3 in the 5th, 2 in the 6th. Tigers answered in the bottom of the 6th with 1 run on a solo home run by Jillian Kavanaugh. Miller rocks back, brings the 2-1 to the plate. Clinney hits in the air left field. Left fielder going back, looks up, and it's out of here.
1: That ball landed on the top of the batting cage past the left field wall. Make it

0: field. And the Tigers now lead it, or excuse me, the Pirates now lead it 7-1 here in the seventh inning. Whatever the first base coach came down and told her, it must have been good, Bryce, because she put it out of here.
1: Yep. No taking a called third strike on that one. She leveled the bat, launched her left, easily cleared the fence.
0: Clenny's sixth home run on the season, RBIs number 22 and 23, both team highs. So two outs in the inning. Haas now the batter. Haas 0 for 3. Struck out, line out, and struck out again. Miller trying to finish this up for Lawrenceburg. Off-speed pitch high for a ball. Count 1-0. Miller's now throwing 121 pitches in the game tonight. Mm-hmm. On the other side, Adams is only throwing 78.
1: Both of those runs, for statistical purposes, unearned.
0: Called strike on the outside corner, 1-1.
1: Adams led off the inning with an error. And
0: yes,
1: that would have been the first out. Then you had Dolan and Pettit both retired. That would have been second and third out, respectively. So the error leads to the game's first unearned runs. Two of them on the long ball by Clenny.
0: Foul ball straight back by Haas. She's now in the hole, 1-2. Miller has her sign. Here comes her 1-2 to the plate. Off-speed pitch, got her out in front, struck her out swinging. However, in the inning, the Pirates plate two on a two-run home run by Tinley Clenny. We're going to the bottom of the seventh. It's Greensburg 7, Lawrenceburg 1 on 103.9 FM WRBI and the WRBI radio app.
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0: Bottom of the seventh. Pirates trying to close it out. Get to the championship game on Thursday night. Harper Adams working on a one-hitter. That one hit for Lawrenceburg came in the last inning. It was a solo home run by Jillian Cavanaugh. 4-5-6 due up here in the seventh for the Tigers. Ivy Crocker leads off. Crocker 0 for 2. She flew out and was out on a bunt. Crocker, Wesley McCool due up here in the inning for the Tigers. Adams rears back, fires the first pitch high for a ball. This inning brought to you by Batesler Chrysler Dodge Jeep, proud to sponsor local sports coverage so fans can stay connected no matter where they are. Also, like, big thanks to Fleetwood Chevrolet, Hamilton Tebby Law Office, Napoleon State Bank, Gilliland Howe Funeral Home, Stones Farm Service, Hurt & Elko, Decatur County REMC, Southeastern Indiana, Southeastern Insurance, Batesler Chrysler Dodge Jeep, and Bronze Guts Brewer. Crocker reaches out and fouls that one at the plate. Count 1-1.
1: We've had pitchers throw 22 strikeouts in this game. I think we need to talk to Cecil, see if we get some free pizza.
0: I like that idea.
1: Yeah. Greensburg three outs away from advancing to Thursday night's final against the Jennings County Panthers, who got it done for a second time this year against the Batesville Bulldogs.
0: Yeah, 116-4 in our first semifinal tonight. Sudden there, it's a strike.
1: Ended in five.
0: Hit the knees for a strike.
1: If you missed
0: Adams had 1-2. Go ahead.
1: Yeah, a nine-run third inning by the Panthers. They sent 12 batters to the plate, all nine runs unearned and scored after there were two outs.
0: Crocker reaches out and just fouls that one out of play, staying alive.
1: Thank you, Barry Gibb.
0: Yes, 1-2 the count.
1: Still haven't done the falsetto yet.

0: You're not going to.
1: I'm not going to. I might hurt too much. Adams raised the 1-2. Crocker fouls that one out of play across the first base dugout.
0: Yep.
1: Hey, my watch says it's my bedtime reminder.
0: It's getting late, isn't it?
1: It is. 9:45 your time here. 7-1 Greensburg. We're in the bottom of the seventh inning.
0: And the temperature, 69.
1: Crocker nice hit pick. On the ground, fielded by the third baseman Lowe, fires across the diamond to Barnes, petted in time. One out in the inning.
0: Beautiful pick. Reaching down to her left was Kirkley Lowe. Or down to her right, I should say, right up by the bag. Played the hop perfectly. Got it over to Barnes, petted. Pirates two outs away.
1: Mm-hmm. Wesley, the batter for Lawrenceburg, 0-2 tonight. Ground out in a strikeout. Grounded out to shortstop in their first at bat. Adams has her sign, fires to the plate. Called strike on the outside corner, 0-1. Tigers' lone run came in the sixth inning. Their lone hit of the game, a solo home run by Jillian Cavanaugh. 0-1 pitch. That's outside for a ball. Count 1-1. Again, softball pitch count doesn't matter. Autumn's, right. I'm sure, will be pitching Thursday night. She's at 86 through the evening, though, so far. 63 strikes, only 23 balls. She's not walked a batter. Popped up. It's going to get out of play. Count goes 1-2 now on Wesley.
0: And you just wonder, if you go back to Lawrenceburg's fourth inning, when Lynham reached on the air,
1: yes,
0: stole second, took third on a sacrifice. Had the Tigers scored that run, would the complexion of the game change? Because that would have been the game's first run. Instead
1: high
0: of being scoreless, the Pirates would have been playing from behind. Just one of those things you don't know, but you think about, you know, because, you know, mentally, it's a different ball game at that point.
1: Mm-hmm.
0: It's no longer 0-0. Lawrenceburg leading by one.
1: And I don't have the research on this or anything. Here comes the 2-2 pitch once again. Ooh, good hold on that one.
0: Stayed off of it.
1: I wonder how many times Greensburg's trailed in this, aside from their three losses.
0: Yeah.
1: One of which was to Lawrenceburg, where Adams did not pitch that night. I don't think she played that night. Yeah.
0: But Lawrenceburg stayed right in there, but the Pirates got the job done in the fifth inning. They were able to finally string something together and plate three runs. They have not looked back since then.
1: Wesley down on strikes. Strikeout number
0: 11.
1: McCool, 0-2. Pair of strikeouts for Mallory tonight. Tigers last at bat. Down to their final three strikes. Adams trying to close it out here for Greensburg.
0: Pirates looking for that 18th win of the season. And a McCool shot at the sectional championship.
1: Reaches out and fouls that pitch out of play. Counts 0-1. Again, big thank you to John Heil back in the studio. Brent Lee started us out tonight. John back in the studio producing and running everything tonight. Thank you, John. McCool steps back into the box. Asks for time. Now she's ready. Adams ready as well. Raise the 0-1 pitch. Called strike on the outside corner at the knees. Tigers now down to their final strike. And EIAC fans, Adams is only a junior.
0: You get one more year ever.
1: Cool.
0: She's a good one.
1: Back into the box. Adams 0-2 pitch. Fouled off by McCool, staying alive.
0: Staying alive. Staying alive.
1: There you go.
0: Let it be said that at 9:48 on May the 26th, 2026, Steve Giesting breaks out of his comfort zone and gives us a little Bee Gees.
1: There we go. 0-2. McCool trying to stay alive and keep the season alive for the Tigers. Steps back into the box. Adams has her sign. Brings the 1-2 to the plate. Reaches up, popped up on the infield. Second baseman under it. She'll make the catch. McNeely in to make the catch, and that'll do it. Greensburg defeats Lawrenceburg tonight by a score of 7-1. They advance to Thursday night championship game and will take on the Jennings County Lady Panthers. Bryce, I'll be back to tell you all about it after this on Country 103.9 WRBI and the WRBI Radio app. New Year.

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4: One final time here from Franklin County tonight, where it's Greensburg winning tonight's second semifinal. They defeat Lawrenceburg by a score of 7-1. Here to wrap it up, Bryce Kendrick.
5: Here's your last score for the Pirates. 7 runs, 5 earned on 6 hits with 1 error and 4 left on base. For the Tigers, 1 run, it was earned on 1 hit with 1 error and 2 left on. Winning pitcher Harper Adams, complete game, allowing the 1 earned run on the home run, the only hit of the game by the Tigers. It came off the bat of Julie Cavanaugh in the 6th inning. Adams finished the night with 11 strikeouts and no walks. Again, just 1 earned run on 1 hit. Isabel Miller takes the loss for the Tigers, going the distance, giving up 7 runs, 5 earned, 6 hits, struck out 12, walked 2, and hit a couple of batters. Offensively for the Pirates, a lot of production, as we mentioned, in the bottom of the order. We talked about Michaela Kiefer. She had 2 hits on the night, including 1 RBI. Addison McNeely scored in the 5th inning after being hit by a pitch. And then in the 6th, she plated 2 runs on a single to left. 2 RBI home run by Tinley Clinney. That happened in the 7th inning. That scored Harper Adams. That was the 1 run that Adams scored, and she also had an RBI single back in 5th. Those are your highlights of tonight's Greensburg victory, 7-1 over the Tigers.
4: That'll set up your championship game here Thursday night. Jennings County advances. They defeated Batesville 16-4 in the first game tonight. Greensburg wins the second game by a score of 7-1. Tomorrow night, we're scheduled for baseball action. Weather permitting, we'll be at Batesville tomorrow night. Franklin County, South Dearborn in Game 1, Lawrenceburg, Greensburg in Game 2. That's a 5:15 pregame show. Again, that's all weather permitting. Thursday night, we should have a softball championship game. Looking probably headed back to Rising Sun. So just stay tuned to WRBI.com, and Tom will have all the places where we'll be headed to go. Before we get out of here tonight, let's send out some thank yous. First of all, to the host athletic director, Dustin Riley, his assistant ADs, Brad Stacey and Derek Stang. Thank you for the accommodations and the hospitality. The coaches in tonight's second game, Samantha Kane of Greensburg, Scott Moore of Lawrenceburg. The WRBI team of Annie the Flying Nunley, our studio engineer, John Heil, my broadcast partner, Bryce Kendrick.
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4: 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Once again, your final score here tonight in Game 2 is Greensburg 7, Lawrenceburg 1. Congratulations to the Lady Pirates. They advance to Thursday's championship game. One more time for John Heil back in the studio and my partner Bryce Kendrick alongside. This is Steve Giesing saying thanks for listening, everyone. We'll catch you tomorrow night. Next up, Reds action here on 103.9 FM WRBI. 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
1: ABC News, I'm Dave Packer. Attorney General Ken Paxton is projected to have won today's Texas Republican primary runoff, defeating incumbent Senator John Cornyn. ABC News political director Avery Harper.
2: President Trump has been successful here in pushing out another longtime Republican incumbent. We have talked about this race being a real test of his power and influence within this Republican Party, and he has been effective in doing exactly what he sought to do here.
1: On the Democratic side, the AP projecting incumbent Congressman Christian Menefee has defeated longtime Representative Al Green in Texas's 18th district. At least one person dead, nine employees missing after a chemical tank ruptured at a pulp and paper mill in Washington State. The CDC sending an urgent request to its staff for help screening Americans returning to the U.S. from Central Africa for any potential signs of Ebola. At least 10 African nations bordering the Congo have now have an elevated risk. This is ABC News. A Memorial Day fishing trip ended with a visit to the ER for a 17-year-old who got bit by a shark in Texas.
3: The Coast Guard says the teenager and his dad were in a boat miles off the coast of Galveston when they caught a shark. As the teen was hauling it in, he was bitten. His father applied a tourniquet and turned the boat toward land, but the engine quit. Help finally arrived, but it was over 2 hours before the teenager made it to a trauma center in Galveston.
1: Vermont is allowed to move ahead with a lawsuit against Meta, which claims the company intentionally designed its platforms to be addictive to young people. Hockey Canada has announced that the general manager, Gina Kingsbury, will not return after 8 years with the national women's team. The organization now needs to find a new GM and coach. The Los Angeles Philharmonic hiring a British conductor, Daniel Harding, as its next music director, taking over from the charismatic Gustavo Dudamel. Harding will conduct 8 weeks in his first season, expanding to 12 weeks annually. Dave Packer, ABC News.
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2: I'm WRBI meteorologist Megan Mulford with Southeastern Indiana's most reliable forecast. Storms likely tonight, otherwise overcast. Lows dip down to about 64. Easterly winds at around 5 miles an hour. Cloudy skies expected again tomorrow. Thunderstorms likely. Highs level off around 77. Currently 69.
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2: Now, sometimes thieves will break into schools, high schools, elementary schools, basically to get the technology or something other around technology that they can sell and get a, you know, quick penny off of, right? But not these guys. That's not what they chose to do. We'll tell you what police say happened at this Florida school. It's coming up in just a few minutes.
3: Hi, everyone. I'm Craig Orndorff on the next Weekend in the Country. It's another installment of our theme, The Colors of Country. And this episode will be Blue, Part 2. And we'll hear from Johnny Cash, Sweethearts of the Rodeo, The Judds, John Anderson, Charlie Pride, Marty Robbins, Mel McDaniel, and many, many more. 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
5: I'm WRBI meteorologist Megan Mulford with Southeastern Indiana's most reliable forecast. Storms likely tonight, otherwise overcast. Lows dip down to about 64. Easterly winds at around 5 miles an hour. Cloudy skies expected again tomorrow. Thunderstorms likely. Highs level off around 77. Currently, 69.
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1: ABC News, I'm Dave Packer. Texas Attorney General Ken Paxton parlayed his endorsement by President Trump to win the state's Republican primary runoff, defeating Texas incumbent Senator John Cornyn. Paxton tonight telling supporters,
2: "We just proved that this Senate seat doesn't belong to Washington. It belongs to you, the hardworking men and women of this state."
1: Paxton will face Democrat James Tallarico in November. An update tonight on the deadly chemical tank rupture at a Washington State paper mill from Battalion Chief Matt Amos.
3: Emergency responders have confirmed that 10 individuals were transported to area hospitals. 8 were employee injuries. 1 was a firefighter injury. And we have 1 fatality.
1: He says areas still remain inaccessible. Iran vowing to retaliate after the Pentagon says the U.S. launched new, quote, self-defense strikes. The U.S. military says it targeted Iranian missile launchers and boats around the Strait of Hormuz. This is ABC News.
0: If something's going on that's important to you, WRBI wants to know about it. 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
4: I'm WRBI meteorologist Megan Mulford with Southeastern Indiana's most reliable forecast. Storms likely tonight, otherwise overcast. Lows dip down to about 64. Easterly winds at around 5 miles an hour. Cloudy skies expected again tomorrow. Thunderstorms likely. Highs level off around 77. Currently 69.
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1: ABC News, I'm Dave Packer. Texas Attorney General Ken Paxton parlayed his endorsement by President Trump to win the state's Republican primary runoff, defeating Texas incumbent Senator John Cornyn. Paxton tonight telling supporters,
2: "We just proved that this Senate seat doesn't belong to Washington. It belongs to you, the hardworking men and women of this state."
1: Paxton will face Democrat James Tallarico in November. An update tonight on the deadly chemical tank rupture at a Washington State paper mill from Battalion Chief Matt Amos.
3: Emergency responders have confirmed that 10 individuals were transported to area hospitals. 8 were employee injuries. 1 was a firefighter injury. And we have 1 fatality.
1: He says areas still remain inaccessible. Iran vowing to retaliate after the Pentagon says the U.S. launched new, quote, self-defense strikes. The U.S. military says it targeted Iranian missile launchers and boats around the Strait of Hormuz. This is ABC News. The Supreme Court is refusing to intervene in a discrimination lawsuit brought by former Dolphins head coach Brian Flores against the NFL. In an abrupt move, BP has ousted its chairman over what it calls serious concerns related to important governance standards, oversight, and conduct. With prices for travel rising, people are searching for deals online. Kane McGladrey with the tech charity IEEE says that's opening up people to artificial intelligence scams.
4: Criminals are using AI to scrape your social media and then write realistic messages that sound like they're from the hotel or the restaurant that you booked. And those will use things like social data, like your kids' names or your specific travel dates, to try and sound legitimate before, and here's the pivot, they'll demand payment through a method like Venmo or Zelle or crypto or a wire transfer, which is the real flag that it is a scam.
1: McGladrey says travelers should be wary of deals that appear unusually cheap or too good to be true. Dave Packer, ABC News.
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3: I'm WRBI meteorologist Megan Mulford with southeastern Indiana's most reliable forecast. Thunderstorms likely. Overnight, otherwise cloudy. Lows around 64. Winds out of the east at around 5 miles an hour. Cloudy skies expected again Wednesday. Storms likely. Highs level off around 77. Right now, 68.
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2: Now, we've heard about Jesse Owens, an Olympic champion, but I never really knew to what extent. Because, you know, you hear about him breaking all or tying these world records and what have you. But I thought, you know, these were all at different meets, not all in the same day. We'll tell you about this coming up in just a few minutes.
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6: I'm WRBI meteorologist Megan Mulford with Southeastern Indiana's most reliable forecast. Thunderstorms likely. Overnight, otherwise cloudy. Lows around 64. Winds out of the east at around 5 miles an hour. Cloudy skies expected again Wednesday. Storms likely. Highs level off around 77. Right now, 68.
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1: ABC News, I'm Dave Packard. 9 employees remain unaccounted for following the rupture of a chemical tank at a paper mill in Washington State. The recovery effort is complex. Cowlitz Fire and Rescue Chief Scott Goldstein.
2: The tank remains unstable, creating a dangerous situation for our personnel, which has created our additional planning. Crews are actively assessing the structural integrity of that tank and working on plans to stabilize that tank before additional recovery operations can safely proceed.
1: One death is confirmed. In Texas, Attorney General Ken Paxton is projected to have defeated incumbent Senator John Cornyn in today's primary runoff. Paxton will move on to face Democratic State Representative James Tallarico in November. U.S. Southern Command says another U.S. strike targeting an alleged drug smuggling boat in the Eastern Pacific has killed one person on board, left 2 survivors. This is ABC News.
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2: Well, let's find out what happened on this day. In 1925, a substitute teacher by the name of John T. Scopes was indicted for teaching Darwin's theory of evolution in Tennessee. His case became known as the Scopes Monkey Trial and was all

0: also made a movie of Inherit the Wind. In 1935, 21-year-old Ohio State sophomore Jesse Owens set 4 world records within 45 minutes. At 3:15 p.m., he ran 100 yards in 9.4 seconds. At 3:25 p.m., he long jumped once and broke the world record at 26 feet, 2 and an eighth inches. At 3:35 p.m., he ran 220 in 20.3 seconds. And at 4 p.m., he ran the 220-yard low hurdles and did so in 22.6 seconds, all of which breaking world records within 45 minutes.
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2: WRBI meteorologist Megan Mulford with southeastern Indiana's most reliable forecast. Thunderstorms likely. Overnight, otherwise cloudy. Lows around 64. Winds out of the east at around 5 miles an hour. Cloudy skies expected again Wednesday. Storms likely. Highs level off around 77. Currently, 69.
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1: ABC News, I'm Dave Packard. 9 employees remain unaccounted for following the rupture of a chemical tank at a paper mill in Washington State. The recovery effort is complex. Cowlitz Fire and Rescue Chief Scott Goldstein.
2: The tank remains unstable, creating a dangerous situation for our personnel, which has created our additional planning. Crews are actively assessing the structural integrity of that tank and working on plans to stabilize that tank before additional recovery operations can safely proceed.
1: One death is confirmed. In Texas, Attorney General Ken Paxton is projected to have defeated incumbent Senator John Cornyn in today's primary runoff. Paxton will move on to face Democratic State Representative James Tallarico in November. U.S. Southern Command says another U.S. strike targeting an alleged drug smuggling boat in the Eastern Pacific has killed one person on board, left two survivors. This is ABC News. The Trump administration wants to create a government-wide non-disclosure agreement to prevent leaks.
3: The office that effectively serves as the Human Resources Department for the federal government released a draft version of the non-disclosure agreement, which would make it easier to terminate or pursue civil and criminal penalties against government employees who release non-public information. The Trump administration says standardizing the form across the government is necessary after alleged leaks of information about military actions and immigration enforcement. However, the largest union of federal employees argues the form is another attempt to purge nonpartisan career employees and replace them with loyalists. Peter Haralambos, ABC News.
1: Three people that were under hospital observation following exposure to the Hanta virus have been discharged in Kansas. They'll continue to be monitored until the end of the 42nd day observation period. There are no positive Hanta virus cases in the U.S. linked to that infected cruise ship. Dave Packer, ABC News.
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1: I'm WRBI meteorologist Megan Mulford with Southeastern Indiana's most reliable forecast. Thunderstorms likely. Overnight, otherwise cloudy. Lows around 64. Winds out of the east at around 5 miles an hour. Cloudy skies expected again Wednesday. Storms likely. Highs level off around 77. Currently, 69.
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Or across some parking lot, hiding behind her sister. I'd look up, she'd be at the red light beside me in that white Maxima with a sticker on the back. I'd act

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2: What are you going to whine about? 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
3: Honestly, wine is the only thing, if I'm drinking red wine, that I just don't know when to stop.
2: Oh, yeah, I've noticed. I mean, no, it's just fine.
3: I love it so much. So grab your favorite bottle of wine and enjoy.
2: I can't even. I've tried. You're like, oh, this is so good. You would like this. And you slide some wine over to me and like, that is horrible.
3: Yeah, for you, if it's not, it's just mostly sugary.
2: No,
3: you're not
2: I don't like that either. It's just that's better. I'm like, oh, it's okay. I'm just not really. It's not my thing. So there you go. We don't even have a link to the drink in the show notes today because it's just wine. So
3: just wine.
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4: WRBI meteorologist Megan Mulford with southeastern Indiana's most reliable forecast. Thunderstorms likely. Overnight, otherwise cloudy. Lows around 64. Winds out of the east at around 5 miles an hour. Cloudy skies expected again Wednesday. Storms likely. Highs level off around 77. Currently, 69.
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0: 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John and
1: Heidi. Now, surveys and studies and such. It's a debate that's divided the internet. Which is more hygienic, showering or having a bath? Well, for starters, some people joke that baths are just soaking in your own soup. Okay. A microbiologist says showers are the way to go. So Dr. Primrose Freestone, doesn't that sound like somebody who would have an opinion on this?
2: It certainly does.
1: They explained that baths are, baths reuse the same water, meaning bacteria and dirt can simply spread around your body instead of being washed away. That explains the whole use soup thing. Showers, on the other hand, use a constant stream of fresh water that removes your sweat and oil and dead skin and microbes more effectively.
2: Did we really need a study on this or somebody's opinion on this? I think everybody already knew.
1: Still, baths do have benefits, including relaxation, easing sore muscles, and reducing stress. Experts say the ideal solution may be a combination, enjoying a bath and taking a quick shower afterwards, you know, to clean up. That just sounds crazy. All right, surveys and studies and such on the John and Heidi Show.
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1: Now, big screen, little screen, NHL Stanley Cup is back for a third consecutive way to celebrate over the Stanley Cup playoffs. The Rescue Dog Competition premieres June the 8th on True TV at the same time that they're doing the other stuff, apparently. So, Fast and Furious TV series officially in the works at Peacock. They did like 900 different versions of the show, the movie. I think it was only 11, really. But there's a bunch of those. And now there's going to be a Fast and Furious TV show. Heidi is so excited.
2: I can hardly contain myself.
1: And the Prime Video series Fallout is adding some serious star power as Breaking Bad Emmy winner Aaron Paul is set to join season 3. So far, season 1 and season 2 have been huge hits. They're in the top 4 amongst everything ever watched ever on Prime. So I can see that. The clips that I've seen look really good. We have not watched any of it, though.
2: No.
1: And there have been times I'm like, you want to watch this? And Heidi says, we're not starting another series.
2: That is like the last thing on my radar is starting another series.
1: It's like I can't get suckered into another series.
2: Going to cut into my Frasier time.
1: Yeah, exactly. She's watching the same episodes of Frasier we've watched 93 other times. Who's got time for that? Big screen, little screen on the John and Heidi Show.
3: WRBI meteorologist Megan Mulford with southeastern Indiana's most reliable forecast. Thunderstorms likely. Overnight, otherwise cloudy. Lows around 64. Winds out of the east at around 5 miles an hour. Cloudy skies expected again Wednesday. Storms likely. Highs level off around 77. Currently, it's 68 degrees.
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1: ABC News, I'm Dave Packer. In Washington State, officials confirming one dead, eight employees and one firefighter injured, with nine additional employees unaccounted for. This following the rupture of a chemical tank at a pulp and paper mill in Longview. Washington State Senator Patty Murphy.
2: There's a lot of questions about how all of this happened, and I want to assure you that we will all continue to pressure to get answers to those questions. This community deserves that.
1: Officials say the tank needs to be stabilized before more recovery operations can proceed. In Texas's Republican Senate primary runoff, Attorney General Ken Paxton endorsed by President Trump, defeating incumbent Senator John Cornyn. In fact, every one of Trump's endorsed candidates is now projected to win their respective race. Paxton will go on to face Democrat James Tallarico in November. The CDC sending an urgent request to its staff members for help screening Americans returning to the U.S. from Central Africa for any potential signs of Ebola. This is ABC News. Her attorney says a woman fired by an Indiana university over a Facebook post criticizing conservative activist Charlie Kirk after he was killed will receive $225,000 to settle a lawsuit. Mixing Pokemon with paleontology.
3: The exhibit's a hit with 10-year-old Ellie Naor and her family.
4: This Pokemon thing has been so cool. There's like big Pokemon fossils.
3: The Pokemon Fossil Museum is an interactive exhibit that allows visitors to compare their favorite characters to real-life fossils that inspired them. Aha moments for Anthony Nowakowski and friends.
5: Like, oh, I didn't know that they based it off of a real Pokemon or a real animal or creature.
3: He says he saw ticket sales were 20,000 and counting.
1: ABC's Chuck Sievertson. Scientists say rising temperatures are increasingly threatening an already vulnerable species, Australia's koalas. Analysis of nearly 12,000 koala rescue records show there's a risk of admission or care or death increasing when the temperature reached 80. Dave Packer, ABC News.
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0: storms likely. Overnight, otherwise cloudy. Lows around 64. Winds out of the east at around 5 miles an hour. Cloudy skies expected again Wednesday. Storms likely. Highs level off around 77. Currently, it's 68 degrees.
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3: How cool is that? Ants are just amazing.
2: But how would you
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2: To be the last ant? And you're like, well, how am I going to get over there? 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
2: do
3: on
2: your
3: to
2: part.
3: The ant in front of you.
2: Yeah, hopefully.
3: And then they pull you over.
2: That's the plan. But what happens if you fall down in the crevasse? 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
3: I think they're pretty good at it.
2: We don't know anything. No, we know we don't know everything. I think you were right
3: the first time.
2: We don't know everything. But now we know this.
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5: Swung on, crushed. High, deep, left field. There it goes. A three-run go-ahead blast for A. Eugenio Suarez.
6: They're waving around Friedel. Up throwing Anthony. Throw to the plate, not in time. And the Reds walk it off at 11, 6-5.
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8: WRBI meteorologist Megan Mulford with southeastern Indiana's most reliable forecast. Thunderstorms likely. Overnight, otherwise cloudy. Lows around 64. Winds out of the east at around 5 miles an hour. Cloudy skies expected again Wednesday. Storms likely. Highs level off around 77. Currently, it's 68 degrees.
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2: Time now for the joke of the day with my beautiful bride, Heidi Small. What you got for me there, Heidi?
3: While riding my Harley, I swerved to avoid hitting a deer, lost control, and landed in the ditch, severely banging my head. Dazed and confused, I crawled out of the ditch to the edge of the road where a shiny new convertible pulled up with a very beautiful woman who asked, "Are you okay?" As I looked up, I noticed she was wearing a low-cut blouse and her cleavage was visibly exposed. "I'm okay, I think," I replied. I pulled myself to the side of the car to get a closer look. She said, "Get in and I'll take you home so I can clean and bandage that nasty scrape on your head." "That's nice of you," I answered, "but I don't think my wife would like me doing that." "Oh, come on now, I'm a nurse," she said. "I need to see if there's any more scrapes and then treat them properly." Well, she was really pretty and very persuasive. Being sort of shaken and weak, I agreed, but repeated, "I'm sure my wife won't like this." We arrived at her place. She was just a few miles away, and after a couple of cold beers and bandaging, I thanked her and said, "I feel a whole lot better, but I know my wife is going to be really upset, so I'd better go now." "Don't be silly," she said with a smile. "Stay for a while. She won't know anything. By the way, where is she?" "My guess is she's still in the ditch."
2: Oh. Yikes. Thank you, Heidi. That is the joke of the day on the John and Heidi Show.
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3: Time now for the scoop of the day. If you own an iPhone, Apple might owe you money. Recently, the company agreed to pay $250 million to settle a lawsuit claiming they misled customers about promised AI features on the newer iPhones. Millions of Americans who bought certain iPhone 15 Pro and Pro Max and iPhone 16S between 2004 and 2005 could receive compensation. Lawsuit focused on delay Apple intelligence features. I don't know what that means.

0: including a smarter Siri that was promoted in ads starring Bella Ramsey. Those eligible can expect to receive a letter or an email telling you how to file a claim. Refunds are expected to be $25 to $95. Here's the thing I'm going to say. Be really careful and leery if you just get some random email. Make sure that it's actually from them. Just because there's an email that has a link, don't just click those links. My goodness. So especially if the hackers out there know that there are a bunch of people expecting these, you're going to get emails from people that are not Apple.
1: Yeah, I'm just telling you. You're going to want to check the source.
0: Yeah, just double check and maybe quadruple check. Because I get these kind of emails and I don't even have an Apple phone. So
1: yeah,
0: pretty sure it's not going to be, you know, for me.
1: Yep.
0: And you ever get so mad you could just run a mile?
1: I've never been that mad.
0: That is the thinking behind rage workouts, where people channel their frustration into an intense exercise and they come out calmer on the other side. From smashing tires with sledgehammers to punching bags, these trendy classes mix cardio and strength training with emotional release. Fans say the combo delivers both a mood boost and a sense of control. Participants often leave sweaty but also happy.
1: Yeah, until now that's become a coping mechanism. You go out and start smashing people's cars.
0: Having worked through stress, heartbreak, or daily pressure, they say this is really helps you get through that. Experts agree it can be a healthy outlet, helping release pent-up tension, though it shouldn't replace other coping strategies, and it is important to set a time limit. As one doctor put it, after 10 to 15 minutes, it's good to calm down and check in on yourself to see how you're feeling.
1: Wow.
0: Well.
1: I think this is a very bad idea.
0: And if you start, you know, okay, hey, I need to smash this thing now that I, you know, I've got this. Yeah, just be careful, because that could lead to some bad things, too.
1: All very right. Unhealthy coping
0: mechanism.
1: There
0: you go. That's your
1: I
0: scoop
1: think.
0: Of the day on the John and Heidi Show.
2: I'm WRBI meteorologist Megan Mulford with Southeastern Indiana's most reliable forecast. Thunderstorms likely. Overnight, otherwise cloudy. Lows around 64. Winds out of the east at around 5 miles an hour. Cloudy skies expected again Wednesday. Storms likely. Highs level off around 77. Currently, it's 68 degrees.
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2: ABC News, I'm Dave Packer. Texas Attorney General Ken Paxton is projected to have won Tuesday's Republican primary runoff, defeating Texas incumbent Senator John Cornyn. Paxton, Tuesday night.
3: We just sent a Texas-sized message to Washington.
4: Yeah!
3: I said it in March, and I'll say it again now. Today, change was on the ballot, and change won.
2: Paxton goes on to face Democrat James Tallarico in November. Washington state officials confirming one dead, eight employees and one firefighter injured, and nine people missing following the rupture of a chemical tank at a pulp and paper mill in Longview. Officials say the tank needs to be stabilized before recovery operations can proceed. Meanwhile, in Southern California, evacuation orders lifted for residents who live near a damaged chemical tank, allowing 16,000 people to return home. The Pentagon says U.S. air attacks this week targeted Iranian missile launchers and boats around the Strait of Hormuz. Iran calls it a violation of the ceasefire. This is ABC News. The Supreme Court is refusing to intervene in a discrimination lawsuit led by former Miami Dolphins coach Brian Flores against the NFL, which wanted arbitration. ABC News legal analyst Brian Buckmeyer.
5: What the courts are saying, because it's both the lower court and the appellate court, is saying, hey, you might call it an arbitration, but the way in which you operate, the way in which it has to go up to the commissioner, and he's the kind of arbiter, for lack of a better term, of all things, that's not true arbitration as we consider it under the law. And

0: Therefore, you cannot force him and others to do this arbitration. Instead, this can go to a trial. This can go based on the laws of federal law that we see in other types of cases like this that don't have that arbitration. And it's going to be a much, I think, easier road for Brian Flores and others.
1: The case will head towards trial. Boston's Joe Mazzulla was named the NBA Coach of the Year. He led the Celtics to 56 wins this season and the number two seed in the Eastern Conference despite Jason Tatum missing most of the season. He credited his coaching staff for the honor. Dave Packer, ABC News.
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4: I'm WRBI meteorologist Megan Mulford with Southeastern Indiana's most reliable forecast. Thunderstorms likely. Overnight, otherwise overcast skies. Lows around 64. East winds at around 5 miles an hour. Cloudy skies again Wednesday. Thunderstorms likely. Daytime highs approaching 77. Right now, 68.
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2: Time now for the movie quote of the day. Heidi's going to get this one for sure. It's from 1993. The quote is, "You're killing me, Smalls."
3: Oh, that's The Sandlot.
2: Yeah, The Sandlot. Do you remember the character's name that said it?
3: I don't.
2: Ham Porter.
3: Okay.
2: Patrick Renna is the gentleman's name. I had a chance to visit with him. Very, very nice guy. And we've got that quote on the front of our house.
3: We do.
2: Our last name is Small. So Heidi wanted that "You're Killing Me, Smalls" quote on our house.
3: It looks so cool.
2: I have people all the time that point it out, and I go, "Oh, that's our last name is Smalls." They're like, "It is? Okay, I just thought you were a big fan of Sandlot." Well, apparently we are. That is your movie quote of the day on the John and Heidi Show.
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7: I'm WRBI meteorologist Megan Mulford with Southeastern Indiana's most reliable forecast. Thunderstorms likely. Overnight, otherwise overcast skies. Lows around 64. East winds.

0: around 5 miles an hour. Cloudy skies again Wednesday. Thunderstorms likely. Daytime highs approaching 77. Right now, 68.
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1: Heidi. 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
2: What do you think happens to the Rockefeller Center Christmas tree in January?
1: They take it down.
2: Yeah, but what do they do with it?
1: They pack it in the attic.
2: It's a real tree.
1: Well, then, I'm probably wrong.
2: You are. It's used for lumber by Habitat for Humanity.
1: Oh,
2: I think that's
1: pretty great. Cool. I love that.
2: This, I don't even know how it's possible. There are 41 independent cities in the United States that are not claimed by a country, and 38 of them are in Virginia.
1: What?
2: That's what it says.
1: That is wild.
2: Yeah.
1: So there's cities that are not claimed
2: by
1: any country? Huh.
2: Apparently, that's what it says. I don't know if it's that good. I didn't double check it. But
1: all right. Well, that's nice, honey.
2: And there is a dessert found in China called hazma. It is made from rock sugar and frogs' fallopian tubes.
1: I won't be trying that.
2: Yummy.
1: That is not something I have any interest in tasting.
2: No, me either. That's news to me.
1: It's also news to me.
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0: It's the John and Heidi Show. 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John and Heidi.
1: Fun fact for you, Heidi.
2: What's that, John?
1: The 1989 article that proposed the acronym LOL also suggested using H to mean huh. So laugh out loud, LOL.
2: Okay.
1: And they also said if you just posted H, that meant huh. Yeah,
2: that,
1: apparently that didn't catch on. Fun fact for you, Heidi.
2: What's that, John?
1: In the 1800s, cacklers was a slang term for chickens. Eggs were referred to as, well, something else. I'm not going to say that on the radio. Fun fact for you, Heidi.
2: What's that, John?
1: Before 1850, most golf balls were stuffed with feathers. Can you
2: really?
1: Even imagine that? Yeah, that's kind of weird.
2: Yeah.
1: And we'll do another fun fact for you, Heidi.
2: What's that, John?
1: Iran arrested 14 squirrels for spying in 2007.
2: That's awesome.
1: The squirrel is spying on me. And we're going to do one more. What the heck? Fun fact for you.
2: What's that, John?
1: The harmonica is the world's best-selling musical instrument. That's pretty cool. There you go. Several fun facts. Now you know. Thanks for listening to the John and Heidi Show.
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1: I'm WRBI meteorologist Megan Mulford with Southeastern Indiana's most reliable forecast. Thunderstorms likely. Overnight, otherwise overcast skies. Lows around 64. East winds at around 5 miles an hour. Cloudy skies again Wednesday. Thunderstorms likely. Daytime highs approaching 77. Right now, 68.
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1: It was painted red, the stripe was white, it was 18 feet from the bow to the stern light. Second hand from a dealer in Atlanta, I rode up with Daddy when he went there to get her. 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
2: ABC News, I'm Dave Packer. In Washington State, officials confirming one dead, eight employees and one firefighter injured, with nine additional employees unaccounted for. This following the rupture of a chemical tank at a pulp and paper mill in Longview. Washington State Senator Patty Murphy.
3: There's a lot of questions about how all of this happened, and I want to assure you that we will all continue to pressure to get answers to those questions. This community deserves that.
2: Officials say the tank needs to be stabilized before more recovery operations can proceed. In Texas's Republican Senate primary runoff, Attorney General Ken Paxton, endorsed by President Trump, defeating incumbent Senator John Cornyn. In fact, every one of Trump's endorsed candidates is now projected to win their respective race. Paxton will go on to face Democrat James Tallarico in November. The CDC sending an urgent request to its staff members for help screening Americans returning to the U.S. from Central Africa for any potential signs of Ebola. This is ABC News. Her attorney says a woman fired by an Indiana university over a Facebook post criticizing conservative activist Charlie Kirk after he was killed will receive $225,000 to settle a lawsuit. Mixing Pokemon with paleontology.
4: The exhibit's a hit with 10-year-old Ellie Naor and her family.
5: This Pokemon thing has been so cool. There's like big Pokemon fossils.
4: The Pokemon Fossil Museum is an interactive exhibit that allows visitors to compare their favorite characters to real-life fossils that inspired them. Aha moments for Anthony Nowakowski and friends.
6: Like, oh, I didn't know that they based it off of a real Pokemon or a real animal or creature.
4: He says he saw ticket sales were 20,000 and counting.
2: ABC's Chuck Sievertson. Scientists say rising temperatures are increasingly threatening an already vulnerable species, Australia's koalas. Analysis of nearly 12,000 koala rescue records show there's a risk of admission or care or death increasing when the temperature reached 80. Dave Packer, ABC News.
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9: I'm WRBI meteorologist Megan Mulford with Southeastern Indiana's most reliable forecast. Thunderstorms likely. Overnight, otherwise overcast skies. Lows around 64. East winds at around 5 miles an hour. Cloudy skies again Wednesday. Thunderstorms likely. Daytime highs approaching 77. Right now, 68.
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2: Time now for some weird news. Have you ever gotten a text from your parents that instantly raised your blood pressure? Something like, he's gone, with absolutely no explanation or any random update about your uncle's medical test that you didn't even know he was sick? Well, the internet has named this Boomer Bad News Drop. That's when older relatives casually deliver alarming news with no context, no buildup. Therapists say boomers were raised to treat emotions as facts that they just report, not conversations to ease into. So instead of preparing you gently, they just drop the information and move on. Reddit users, however, found a different explanation. They say they seem to feel that boomers love to be the first to share bad news, especially if it's medical bad news. You know, I know enough people to say that I agree with that. So I'll see people post things online. I'm like, well, I don't know that you need to tell the whole world that right now. Like, wait and see what's going on first. Anyway, weird news on the John and Heidi Show.
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3: I'm WRBI meteorologist Megan Mulford with Southeastern Indiana's most reliable forecast. Thunderstorms likely. Overnight, otherwise overcast skies. Lows around 64. East winds at around 5 miles an hour. Cloudy skies again Wednesday. Thunderstorms likely. Daytime highs approaching 77. Right now, 68.
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1: John and Heidi.
2: Time now for the question of the day. This one's for you, Heidi. A survey found this is the chore that we're most likely to stop halfway through. Oh, I've stopped halfway through this chore pretty much my entire life. What is it? This is the chore we're most likely to stop halfway through.
3: Oh, my gosh.
2: Cleaning the garage.
3: Oh.
2: I'm almost,
3: that is a constant struggle.
2: I'm almost always done cleaning the garage. I mean, when I start cleaning the garage, yeah. I'm done cleaning the garage. Yeah, I'm so excited to say, I think I'm like a month away from our garage being perfectly clean. Because we've got a bunch of projects that are almost
3: done. Once we're all done with the basement,
2: it's going to be amazing.
3: We always say that, though. Every house we've ever lived in, we've never had projects like this, and you still don't keep it clean.
2: It's going to be amazing. That is your question of the day on the John and Heidi Show.
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1: I'm WRBI meteorologist Megan Mulford with Southeastern Indiana's most reliable forecast. Thunderstorms likely. Overnight, otherwise overcast skies. Lows around 64. East winds at around 5 miles an hour. Cloudy skies again Wednesday. Thunderstorms likely. Daytime highs approaching 77. Right now, 68.
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1: ABC News, I'm Dave Packer. Texas Attorney General Ken Paxton is projected to have won Tuesday's Republican primary runoff, defeating Texas incumbent Senator John Cornyn. Paxton, Tuesday night.
2: We just sent a Texas-sized message to Washington.
3: Yeah!
2: I said it in March, and I'll say it again now. Today, change was on the ballot, and change won.
1: Paxton goes on to face Democrat James Tallarico in November. Washington state officials confirming one dead, eight employees and one firefighter injured, and nine people missing following the rupture of a chemical tank at a pulp and paper mill in Longview. Officials say the tank needs to be stabilized before recovery operations can proceed. Meanwhile, in Southern California, evacuation orders lifted for residents who live near a damaged chemical tank, allowing 16,000 people to return home. The Pentagon says U.S. air attacks this week targeted Iranian missile launchers and boats around the Strait of Hormuz. Iran calls it a violation of the ceasefire. This is ABC News. The Supreme Court is refusing to intervene in a discrimination lawsuit led by former Miami Dolphins coach Brian Flores against the NFL, which wanted arbitration. ABC News legal analyst Brian Buckmeyer.
4: What the courts are saying, because it's both the lower court and the appellate court, is saying, hey, you might call it an arbitration, but the way in which you operate, the way in which it has to go up to the

0: definition, and he's the kind of arbiter, for lack of a better term, of all things. That's not true arbitration as we consider it under the law, and therefore you cannot force him and others to do this arbitration. Instead, this can go to a trial. This can go based on the laws of federal law that we see in other types of cases like this that don't have that arbitration, and it's going to be a much, I think, easier road for Brian Flores and others.
1: The case will head towards trial. Boston's Joe Mazzulla was named the NBA Coach of the Year. He led the Celtics to 56 wins this season and the number two seed in the Eastern Conference, despite Jason Tatum missing most of the season. He credited his coaching staff for the honor. Dave Packer, ABC News.
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4: I'm WRB. I meteorologist Megan Mulford with Southeastern Indiana's most reliable forecast. Overcast skies today with thunderstorms likely. High temperatures reach up to 77. Southwesterly winds at around 5 miles an hour. Partly cloudy skies tonight. Chance for storms. Lows dip down to about 60. Currently 68.
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2: 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What you got for me over there, Heidi?
3: Well, in the early 90s, boy bands had pretty much all gone away in the United States. We had, you know, New Edition, New Kids on the Block, NSYNC. You know, they were all the rage at that time. And but in England, they never did go away. There were all sorts of boy bands that were just still crazy popular. Of the biggest bands,

0: Take That was apparently the most popular. They reached the top 10 on 14 occasions in the 90s. Their 8 number one songs included like Never Forget, Everything Changes, Babe. I wouldn't know any of these songs, but the last is the only song that ever reached the charts in the U.S. It was called Back for Good. It hit number 7 in America in 1995.
1: That's my ringtone.
0: I don't remember that song.
1: No, just kidding. It's not my ringtone.
0: Take That took a hiatus from 1996 to 2006, during which time members Gary Barlow and Robbie Williams launched a very successful solo career.
1: Yeah.
0: Williams' first 7 albums hit number 1 in the U.K., spawning 36 hit singles.
1: Yeah.
0: But none of his solo material made much of an impact in the United States. But I am more familiar with Robbie Williams than I am with Take That. So.
1: Well, there you go. I love that. That is something special with Heidi Small.
2: Hi, everyone. I'm Craig Orndorff on the next Weekend in the Country. It's another installment of our theme, The Colors of Country. And this episode will be Blue Part 2. And we'll hear from Johnny Cash, Sweethearts of the Rodeo, The Judds, John Anderson, Charlie Pride, Marty Robbins, Mel McDaniel, and many, many more. 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
5: I'm WRBI meteorologist Megan Mulford with Southeastern Indiana's most reliable forecast. Overcast skies today with thunderstorms likely. High temperatures reach up to 77, southwesterly winds at around 5 miles an hour. Partly cloudy skies tonight, chance for storms, lows dip down to about 60. Currently 68.
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1: John and Heidi.
2: Time now for the list. Recently, Reddit asked, what is something you stopped buying that is saving you lots of money? Here's a list of things here. One says, we stopped using DoorDash and Instacart. I cook most of our meals at home now.
3: Never understood the whole DoorDash thing.
2: Our daughter was doing that for a while.
3: Oh my gosh, it's so expensive.
2: We're like, you got to stop doing that. Bottled water. They say bad for the environment. Just fill up a bottle and you're all set. Yeah, I agree. I do get bottles, but I reuse them over and over. So many times, Heidi's like, that's not
3: You cannot that. Reuse plastic.
2: I'm not the only one cutting our trips to the salon or not spending $8 a day on Starbucks coffee. So yeah, you're not the only one. Expensive men's colognes. They say paying over $100 a bottle for scented water. Scented water. I guess that is kind of what it is, really. I stopped getting my hair done at a salon. It cost me $150 a month. Now I do it at home. Okay. We make our own dog FUD and kibble. What is... I think they mean food.
3: Probably mean food, yeah.
2: Yeah. F-U-D. Is that just how they spell food?
3: Apparently.
2: All right. Bread. I make my own. Okay. I stopped buying cereal. And another one, fabric softener. I ran out one day. I've never replaced it. I've never looked back. And I can't tell you how long we kept paying for a storage unit until we finally canceled it and just got rid of stuff. So that's a good idea right there.
3: Yeah.
2: That is the list on the John and Heidi Show.
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1: John and Heidi.
2: We always like to wrap things up around here with good news, and I think this is good news. Take a listen to this. A firefighter delivered a baby 22 years ago, and now, 22 years later, that firefighter is retired, and he went to see that little baby graduate college.
3: Aww.
2: Drove 800 miles.
3: Whoa.
2: Yeah, two decades later. And I think this is just a really cool thing. When Chloe Huddle walked across the stage at Grand Canyon University to receive her degree in educational studies, one of the loudest supporters in the crowd was a guy named Alan Kent. He's a retired firefighter from Colorado Springs. He helped bring her into the world 22 years ago. It just means the world to me that I have so many people here to support and celebrate me in this big life moment, she said. Well, this story began back in 2004, Heidi. Can you imagine 2004? They're graduating from college now.
3: Right. Wow.
2: We are getting so old.
3: Wow.
2: Because I thought 2004 was like 3 weeks
3: ago.
2: Yeah,
3: it was like yesterday.
2: Anyway, it says, we approached the scene. We got out. We heard Stacy upstairs screaming. I was like, we're going to have a baby. So this gentleman actually helped deliver the baby right then
3: wow.
2: and right there. Chloe was born a few minutes later. Kent became the first person in the world to hold this little baby. Alan was the first person to hold me, and we had a special bond ever since, Huddle said. So Kent Allen is the guy's name. Well, Kent helped deliver other babies throughout the decades-long career as a firefighter and paramedic. Chloe's story became something special after her mother returned to the fire station with the newborn baby to say thank you. You would think that everybody would do that.
3: You would think so.
2: Apparently, that was kind of unusual.

0: That visit, by the way, sparked a friendship that lasted a lifetime. And now there's a photo at the top of this article with this guy, and he's got this magnificent Magnum PI mustache, and he's holding this little baby. And you scroll down, here he is all these years later, 22 years later, magnificent Magnum PI mustache still. More like a Sam, what's that guy's name?
1: Sam Elliott.
0: Sam Elliott looking mustache now because it's white. But with this little baby all grown up, 22. I've got a link to the story. It's in the show notes for today at johnandheidishow.com. Time to say goodbye, Heidi.
1: Goodbye, Heidi.
0: Goodbye, everybody. Have a great day. 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
5: I'm WRBI meteorologist Megan Mulford with Southeastern Indiana's most reliable forecast. Overcast skies today with thunderstorms likely. High temperatures reach up to 77. Southwesterly winds at around 5 miles an hour. Partly cloudy skies tonight, chance for storms. Lows dip down to about 60. Currently 68.
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1: ABC News, I'm Dave Packer. In Washington State, officials confirming one dead, eight employees and one firefighter injured, with nine additional employees unaccounted for. This following the rupture of a chemical tank at a pulp and paper mill in Longview. Washington State Senator Patty Murphy.
2: There's a lot of questions about how all of this happened, and I want to assure you that we will all continue to pressure to get answers to those questions. This community deserves that.
1: Officials say the tank needs to be stabilized before more recovery operations can proceed. In Texas's Republican Senate primary runoff, Attorney General Ken Paxton endorsed by President Trump, defeating incumbent Senator John Cornyn. In fact, every one of Trump's endorsed candidates is now projected to win their respective race. Paxton will go on to face Democrat James Tallarico in November. The CDC sending an urgent request to its staff members for help screening Americans returning to the U.S. from Central Africa for any potential signs of Ebola. This is ABC News. Her attorney says a woman fired by an Indiana university over a Facebook post criticizing conservative activist Charlie Kirk after he was killed will receive $225,000 to settle a lawsuit. Mixing Pokemon with

0: Paleontology.
1: The exhibit's a hit with 10-year-old Ellie Naor and her family.
2: This Pokemon thing has been so cool. There's like big Pokemon fossils.
1: The Pokemon Fossil Museum is an interactive exhibit that allows visitors to compare their favorite characters to real-life fossils that inspired them. Aha moments for Anthony Nowakowski and friends.
3: Like, oh, I didn't know that they based it off of a real Pokemon or a real animal or creature.
1: He says he saw ticket sales were 20,000 and counting.
0: ABC's Chuck Sievertson. Scientists say rising temperatures are increasingly threatening an already vulnerable species, Australia's koalas. Analysis of nearly 12,000 koala rescue records show there's a risk of admission or care or death increasing when the temperature reached 80. Dave Packer, ABC News.
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10: I'm WRBI meteorologist Paul Frombly with southeastern Indiana's most reliable forecast. Thunderstorms likely today. Otherwise, cloudy skies expected. High temperatures reach up to 77. Southwest winds around 5 miles per hour. Chance for storms tonight. Lows level off around 60. Partly cloudy. Right now, it's 69 degrees.
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0: Country 103.9 WRBI, that's the Zach Brown Band with Chicken Fried. It's Brent Lee early on a Wednesday morning in the country. One day removed from our return from a three-day weekend. Thought we'd share this with you from Fred Stoller.
1: You people look like you're doing. Look at these young, attractive, well-adjusted. I'm freaked out of holidays coming up. I don't even know which one in L.A. The weather's the same. It could be Christmas, Memorial Day. I hate these three-day holidays, Monday, when people are off. I don't want it off because I don't work anyway. It doesn't make any difference. Everyone there somewhere, the streets are empty. They're barbecuing, leaping, hugging. I'm walking the street by myself going, is there mail today? Why isn't there mail? I almost had my first blind date. Didn't get past the first phone call. Talking to this girl right away. She goes, oh, I'm in the rebound. My boyfriend hurt me. I want to hurt him like he hurt me, but I can't. She goes, I thought just to get back and might sleep with some guy, but that wouldn't hurt him. I go, nah, maybe it will. You know when you haven't had sex in a real long time, when you finally get it, it's such a relief? That's what I'm hoping happens to me.

0: about women schmimmin. You know what I'm talking about? I met this girl last week, and we went back to my place, and one thing led to nothing. And she goes, no sex, we're just going to sleep, we'll be friends. What friends do that? I played basketball with my friend the other day, and he said, what do you want to do now? Let's take a nap together.
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2: I'm WRBI meteorologist Paul Trombley with Southeastern Indiana's most reliable forecast. Cloudy skies expected today with thunderstorms likely. Highs around 77, southwesterly winds around 5 miles per hour. Chance of thunderstorms tonight, lows level off around 60, partly cloudy skies. A mix of clouds and sun tomorrow, highs around 79. A mix of clouds and sunshine and dry Friday and Saturday, mid 70s, Friday, upper 70s by Saturday. Right now, 69.
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day, Potts Farm was a place to go. Load a truck up, hit the dirt road. Jump the barbed wire, spread the word. Light the bonfire and call the girls. King in the can and the Marlboro man. Jack and Jim were a few good men. Where you learn how to kiss and cuss and fight too. Better watch out for the boys in blue. And all this small town, he said, she said. Ain't it funny how rumors spread like I know something y'all don't know. Man, that talk is getting old. You better mind your business, man. Watch your mouth before I have to knock that loud mouth out. I'm tired of talking, man. Y'all ain't listening. Them old

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1: I'm Tom Snape in the WRBI newsroom. A St. Paul man who authorities say was a felon armed with a handgun was arrested following a struggle with Jennings County deputies. The Jennings County Sheriff's Office says deputies were called to a home about an attempted burglary. While there, they realized a home across the road was the address for a man with an outstanding warrant. As deputies approached the home, the man identified as Matthew Boggs allegedly ran away. Boggs then allegedly tried to pull a gun from a holster on his waist. Deputies caught up with Boggs in a nearby creek and a struggle broke out. Investigators say he tried to swallow bags of what appeared to be illegal drugs and continued trying to pull the gun from its holster. A canine was used to detain Boggs and take him into custody. Deputies say 27 grams of meth and a 9mm handgun were recovered. Boggs was sent to the hospital for treatment before being taken to jail. He's facing a long list of charges. A deputy was also treated for minor injuries. The Indiana State Police Commercial Vehicle Enforcement Division is launching a human trafficking awareness initiative prior to the upcoming World Cup International Soccer Tournament. From June 1st through the 5th, enforcement units will distribute educational materials to commercial truck drivers during roadside inspections. Officials say truckers serve as vital eyes and ears to spot and report suspected labor and sex trafficking. Decatur County Republican Party Chairman Nate Harder has called a caucus for Saturday, June 6th at 10 a.m. to fill a dozen ballot vacancies for the November general election. There is one open spot each for Washington Township Trustee, Fugit and Marion Township Advisory Boards, and St. Paul Town Council. Also two openings each on the Washington, Sand Creek, Clay, and Salt Creek Township Advisory Boards. The Washington Township Trustee and Advisory Board posts in Washington and Sand Creek Townships are filled by precinct chairs, while the other vacancies are filled by Chairman Harder. Those who are interested must be a resident of the respective districts for the past year and submit the required paperwork by 9:59 a.m. on June 3rd. The caucus will be held at Decatur County Republican headquarters on South Broadway Street in Greensburg.
2: Hoosier Motorists hope Governor Mike Braun's break on state gas taxes will continue. Last week, Braun said he could have the authority to extend the tax suspension under Indiana's energy emergency law. He issued two executive orders to suspend the state's 7% gasoline use tax. Braun says he expects to make a decision before the current suspension expires on June 7th.
1: That is Terry D. reporting. Batesville Knights of Columbus Council 1461's fourth degree recently held its annual vocations dinner at the hall on Delaware Road. The dinner honors Southeastern Indiana religious leaders such as priests, sisters, deacons, and seminarians and their guests. The council also recently donated a total of $1,200 to a

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1: ABC News, I'm Sherry Preston. With the backing of President Trump, Texas Attorney General Ken Paxton has soundly defeated longtime Texas incumbent Senator John Cornyn in the primary runoff. ABC Washington Bureau Chief Rick Klein with more on Cornyn's loss and Paxton's career so far.
2: The ending of John Cornyn's Senate career happened in dramatic fashion. It happened to a guy that is just very well known in Texas political circles and nationally, usually not for the right reasons. This is a guy that has been scandal-plagued for years. He was impeached by Republicans in a Republican state, although not convicted. He's had criminal charges filed against him and dropped. He's had scandals involving a salacious divorce. And all of that just seemed to draw him closer to Donald Trump.
1: Despite optimism from President Trump and Secretary of State Marco Rubio, there's been no settlement or breakthrough in the war with Iran, talks continuing in Qatar. One person was killed, nine are unaccounted for, and another nine were seriously hurt after a chemical storage tank exploded in Washington state. This is ABC News.
3: A sell-off to start the short week of trade. This is Hoosier Ag Today. I'm Andy Eubank with the Tuesday Farm Market Review. And I'll have the final numbers coming up. We'll begin with market commentary. I grabbed that at the end of the session from Arlen Suderman of StoneX. Crude oil started the day on a weak note on Tuesday. It seemed as though the corn, bean, and wheat markets followed that lead of liquidation. Arlen, is that the way you saw it?
4: Yeah, pretty much did. Ironically, we saw WTI and Brent crude oil going in different directions today. But hopes for some type of a peace agreement certainly pressured crude oil prices on Monday when U.S. markets were closed. And so we saw that follow through weakness in the U.S. WTI market today. And that pulled grain and oil seeds lower. Exceptions were spring wheat with dryness and heat building in the northern plains and the Canadian prairies. And also the edible oils, palm oil, canola oil, soybean oil, all supported by the strong biofuel program.
3: And there was some positive money flow elsewhere, and that would be the stock market, the exception being the Dow, which was higher and then turned lower, but the NASDAQ extremely strong. That didn't seem to support anything ag-related. We continue to look for headlines, though, and what the impact might be on markets.
4: Yeah, absolutely. And we did see that money flow into the equities, as you indicated, the major stock indices hitting new record highs today before pulling off of those highs. It's really headline driven again and related to the war. The algos that trade these markets seem to be thinking, okay, peace agreement, that means everything will be settled with the energy and the fertilizer markets. That's certainly not the case. Energy certainly in the short term, I think it gets worse before it gets better. Even if the Strait of Hormuz were to open up today, that would be the case. Fertilizer is more of a 2027 story anyway. So it's a little bit short-sighted of these markets trading in this way, but that's the way the money flow goes.
3: Export inspections out Tuesday morning instead of Monday, since the government was closed on Monday. Another good number for corn and near the upper end of estimates, and just above the estimates for soybeans, 21 million bushels. Arlen, was that a good number in your view?
4: Yeah, very much so. That soybean number was positive. I expected to see quite a few soybeans go to China in that number, but only 5 million. Good shipments to a number of other locations, evidence that Brazil's ports are just plugged with ships from China hauling, and so we're seeing some other customers come here, even though Brazil's beans are cheaper. 21 million bushels of soybeans, 62.3 million bushels of corn, which is stronger than we normally get this time of year.
3: Market commentary from Chief Commodities Economist at StoneX, Arlen Suderman. That's StoneX.com. Now, settlements from Tuesday trade. July corn, 457. It drops a nickel and three quarters. September, 464 and a quarter, down a nickel and a half. December, down four and a half at 482. 10.5 cents lower July soybeans Tuesday, 11.86. August an even dime lower at 11.85. And November 7.5 down, 11.80 1/4. 10.75 lower for July wheat, 6.35 1/2. The meats were mixed. June live cattle.

0: $248.22, $1.07 down, and June Lean Hogs 96.12 up 37 cents. I'm Ian DeEubank. 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
1: I'm WRBI meteorologist Paul Frobley with Southeastern Indiana's most reliable forecast. Thunderstorms likely today. Otherwise, cloudy skies expected. High temperatures reach up to 77. Southwest winds around 5 miles per hour. Chance for storms tonight. Lows level off around 60, partly cloudy. Right now, it's 69 degrees.
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0: Country 103.9 WRBI, Luke Combs there, sleepless in a hotel room. It's Brantley early on a Wednesday morning in the country. We're doing the 5 o'clock funnies, and here is comedian Dan Mintz. He's also one of the voices on Bob's Burgers. He has a new special called Well-Rounded Entertainer. It is hitting YouTube June 18th. Here he is last week on The Tonight Show.
1: Thank you. I grew up dirt poor. We were money rich, but we had very little dirt. I couldn't have asked for a better wife because it would have hurt my wife's feelings. My dad would come to all my Little League games and just scream obscenities at the umpire the whole time. Got so bad I had to quit being a Little League umpire. Carrot Top should either have green hair or be called Carrot Bottom.

0: Country 103.9 WRBI, Blake Shelton with Texas. It's Brent Lee early on a Wednesday morning in the country. No late night hosts haven't been really working much lately, but we do have some special best ofs here from Myers, Tomlinson, and Colbert about graduation and summer.
1: Krispy Kreme will give out free donuts this week to any high school or college senior. And Duncan said they'd give a free donut to anyone who comes in wearing a shirt. Any shirt.
2: The biggest story over the weekend was the social media uproar over the commencement speech given by Kansas City Chiefs kicker Harrison Butker. In it, he said that women should focus on being wives and mothers instead of having careers. He praises his wife, who he met in band class in middle school. This speech upset me because as a girl who played clarinet for 6 years, that could have been me. Once I get a football player to bang me, I will ditch this TV show so bad.
3: It's the kickoff to the summer travel season, of course. A lot of people are flying, too. That might be a problem. The FAA snafus recently. Airlines are bracing for the summer of hell. Yeah. Or as Spirit Airlines calls it, summer.
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7: I'm WRBI meteorologist Paul Trombley with southeastern Indiana's most reliable forecast. Cloudy skies expected today with thunderstorms likely. Highs around 77, southwesterly winds around 5 miles per hour. Chance of thunderstorms tonight, lows level off around 60, partly cloudy skies. A mix of clouds and sun tomorrow, highs around 79. A mix of clouds and sunshine and dry Friday and Saturday, mid-70s. Friday, upper 70s by Saturday. Right now, 68.
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1: I'm Tom Snape in the WRBI newsroom. A St. Paul man who was allegedly armed with a handgun and tussled with Jennings County deputies is facing a laundry list of charges. The Jennings County Sheriff's Office says deputies were called to a home about an attempted burglary. While there, they realized the home across the road was the address for a man with an outstanding warrant. As deputies approached the home, the man identified as Matthew Boggs allegedly ran away. Boggs then allegedly tried to pull a gun from a holster on his waist. Deputies cornered Boggs in a nearby creek and a struggle broke out. Investigators say he tried to swallow bags of what appeared to be illegal drugs and continued trying to pull the gun from its holster. A canine was used to detain Boggs and take him into custody. Deputies say 27 grams of methamphetamine and a 9mm handgun were recovered. Boggs was sent to the hospital for treatment before being taken to jail. A deputy was also treated for minor injuries. The Indiana State Police Commercial Vehicle Enforcement Division is launching a human trafficking awareness initiative prior to the upcoming World Cup. From June 1st through 5th, enforcement units will distribute educational materials to commercial truck drivers during roadside inspections. Officials say truckers serve as vital eyes and ears to spot and report suspected labor and sex trafficking. Decatur County Republican Party Chairman Nate Harder has called a caucus for June 6th at 10 a.m. to fill a dozen ballot vacancies for the November general election. There is one open spot each for Washington Township Trustee, Fugit and Marion Township Advisory Boards, and St. Paul Town Council. Also, two openings apiece on the Washington, Sand Creek, Clay, and Salt Creek Township Advisory Boards. The Washington Township Trustee and Advisory Board posts in Washington and Sand Creek Townships are filled by precinct chairs. The other vacancies are filled by Chairman Harder. Those who are interested must be a resident of the respective districts for the past year and submit the required paperwork by 9:59 a.m. on June 3rd. The caucus will be held at Decatur County Republican Headquarters on South Broadway Street in Greensburg. Indiana Secretary of State Diego Morales is responding to accusations that one of his former staff members was a non-citizen.
2: Court records indicate that Alina Cupsey had a temporary lawful resident restriction on her Indiana driving record that only gave her temporary lawful status in the United States. But Morales said Tuesday that the Indiana State Personnel Department completed all the necessary pre-hire checks, including verification of citizenship, verification of work authorization, criminal history check, verification of education, and verification of previous employment. Cupsey started working for Morales in October of 2023 and resigned in late April of this year for personal reasons. John Herrick, Network Indiana.
1: Batesville Knights of Columbus Council 1461's fourth degree recently held its annual Vocations Dinner at the Hall on Delaware Road.

0: Road. The dinner honors Southeastern Indiana religious leaders such as priests, sisters, deacons, and seminarians and their guests. I'm Tom Snape with News on 103.9 WRBI. 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
1: ABC News, I'm Sherry Preston. With the backing of President Trump, Texas Attorney General Ken Paxton has soundly defeated longtime Texas incumbent Senator John Cornyn in the primary runoff. ABC Washington Bureau Chief Rick Klein with more on Cornyn's loss and Paxton's career so far.
2: The ending of John Cornyn's Senate career happened in dramatic fashion. It happened to a guy that is just very well known in Texas political circles and nationally, usually not for the right reasons. This is a guy that has been scandal-plagued for years. He was impeached by Republicans in a Republican state, although not convicted. He's had criminal charges filed against him and dropped. He's had scandals involving a salacious divorce. And all of that just seemed to draw him closer to Donald Trump.
1: Despite optimism from President Trump and Secretary of State Marco Rubio, there's been no settlement or breakthrough in the war with Iran, talks continuing in Qatar. One person was killed, nine are unaccounted for, and another nine were seriously hurt after a chemical storage tank exploded in Washington state. This is ABC News. One of the NFL's best running backs is now facing felony charges. Josh Jacobs, who plays for the Packers, arrested after a domestic violence call over the weekend. Trump administration now reportedly ready to send U.S. citizens trying to get home from the area of the Ebola outbreak in Africa to Kenya. The plan send them there for observation instead of returning them to the U.S. Pokemon being put to work to educate kids at Chicago's Field Museum.
3: The exhibit's a hit with 10-year-old Ellie Naor and her family.
4: This Pokemon thing has been so cool. There's like big Pokemon fossils.
3: The Pokemon Fossil Museum is an interactive exhibit that allows visitors to compare their favorite characters to real-life fossils that inspired them. Aha moments for Anthony Nowakowski and friends.
5: Like, oh, I didn't know that they based it off of a real Pokemon or a real animal or creature.
3: He says he saw ticket sales were 20,000 and counting.
1: That's running at Chicago's Field Museum. That was ABC's Chuck Sievertson. I'm Sherry Preston, ABC News.
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4: With a check of WRBI Sports, I'm Tom Snape. Jennings County run rule Batesville 16-4 in five innings in the Class 3A softball sectional. Franklin County is heard last night on the Sports Voice. In the second game at Franklin County, also heard on WRBI, Greensburg whipped Lawrenceburg 7-1. In other sectionals involving area teams last evening, East Central downed Columbus East 9-4 in 4A play at Whiteland, and North Decatur dumped Morristown 9-1 in Class 1A at Tri. The Jacksonville Milan semifinal in Class 1A at Rising Sun was postponed to this evening. Coming up tonight in Class 1A at Tri, South Decatur goes up against Knightstown. Baseball sectional action begins tonight for area teams, weather permitting, and we have a Class 3A doubleheader from Batesville on the Sports Voice. Franklin County takes on South Dearborn, followed by the host Bulldogs against Lawrenceburg in the nightcap. Coverage begins at 5:15 on 103.9 FM and the WRBI app. Also on today's schedule, Jacksonville plays Milan in the opener at the 1A sectional Shaw Memorial, followed by Oldenburg Academy against Rising Sun. North Decatur won its sixth consecutive Mid-Hoosier Golf title last night at Timbergate Golf Course in Edinburgh. The Chargers team score was 352. South Decatur fired at 502. North Decatur's Scott Morford shot a career low 80 to claim individual conference champion honors. A series win is clinched in the Big Apple. We get details from the voice of the Cincinnati Reds, Tommy Thrall.
5: The Reds breezed a victory over the Mets Tuesday night at Citi Field in New York with a 7-2 final. Chase Burns was outstanding again, the lone blemish on his line, a two-run home run at the hands of Juan Soto. Burns went 5 1/3 to earn the win, allowing just two runs on four hits.

0: struck out 8. That mattered. Offensively, the Reds spread the wealth in this game. The big day, probably you could say, went to Tyler Stevenson. He was on base 3 times, had a couple of hits. It was also a 3-hit game for J.J. Bleda, and Eugenio Suarez got the Reds scoring started with a 2-run, 2-out double in the first inning. Reds over the Mets, 7-2. They go for the series sweep in Flushing, Queens on Wednesday night.
1: Andrew Abbott gets the start for Cincinnati. First pitch is at 7:10. We'll join the game in progress following high school baseball. Tom Snape, WRBI Sports.
2: 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Joining me, Arlen Suderman at Stone X. The markets liquidated yesterday. Sell-offs in corn, beans, and wheat. What would it take to get markets turned and going the other way, Arlen?
3: Flip the headlines to say that peace is not at hand in Iran, and we could easily see crude oil lead the grain and oil seed markets higher once again. 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
2: Arlen Suderman there, and his point being, if those headlines would flip, that could change the grain and oilseed picture. 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I'm Ian DeEubank, Hoosier Ag Today, Indiana's Farm Network.
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1: Funeral mass for 97-year-old Edmund J. Ed Eckstein will be held Friday at 11:30 a.m. at St. Nicholas Catholic Church in Sunman. The rosary service will be held Friday at 8:45 at Myers Funeral Home in Batesville, followed by visitation from 9 to 11 a.m. He is survived by 3 children, 5 grandchildren, 8 great-grandchildren, 2 brothers, 2 sisters, and numerous nieces and nephews. Burial will be in the church cemetery. Memorial contributions may be made to St. Nicholas Catholic Church or school. Those were funeral arrangements for Ed Eckstein. Funeral arrangements for 73-year-old Michael Earl Asher of Greensburg are being handled by Gill and Howe Funeral Home in Greensburg. He is survived by his wife, Connie, 5 children, 12 grandchildren, 4 great-granddaughters, and 2 brothers. Those were funeral arrangements for Michael Asher. Funeral services for 86-year-old Floyd Clay Robertson of Brookville will be held Friday at 11 a.m. at Buna Southern Missionary Baptist Church in Laurel. Visitation will be Thursday from 4 to 7 p.m. at Phillips and Myers Funeral Home in Brookville. He is survived by his wife, Marilyn, 2 sons, 2 stepsons, 9 grandchildren, and 10 great-grandchildren, plus 1 on the way. Burial will be in Maple Grove Cemetery in Brookville. Memorial contributions may be made to Buna Southern Missionary Baptist Church or the charity of the donor's choice. Those were funeral arrangements for Floyd Robertson.
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5: I'm WRBI meteorologist Paul Frombly with Southeastern Indiana's most reliable forecast. Thunderstorms likely today. Otherwise, cloudy skies expected. High temperatures reach up to 77. Southwest winds around 5 miles per hour. Chance for storms tonight. Lows level off around 60, partly cloudy. Currently 68.
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Yellow dog school bus kicking up red dust, kicking

0: Country 103.9 WRBI, that is Kenny Chesney with American Kids. Brent Lee with a full check of the forecast coming up from Chief Meteorologist Paul Trombley. But now, let's take a look at the good news.
1: I need some good news.
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8: It's pretty good. Let's hear it.
0: Police officers in California came to the rescue when they helped deliver a baby in a parking lot. The first deputy found a woman already in labor with the baby's head showing and the umbilical cord wrapped around its neck. Then the second deputy showed up and they were able to safely deliver the child. The mother and baby were taken to the hospital and are now recovering thanks to the quick response from the police officers. A cat in Australia somehow survived a 14-story fall from an apartment balcony. A neighbor found it meowing on a much lower floor. Veterinarians called it the highest fall they've ever seen. Despite their dramatic plunge, it only suffered a minor punctured lung and is expected to recover. I guess it landed on its feet? I don't know. And a homeless veteran in Texas was forced to leave his dog outside a fire station with a heartfelt letter asking for help. Firefighters cared for the dog and also stepped in to help the veteran rebuild his life. They even hooked the man up with a donated RV. The dog was adopted by the fire station and quickly became part of the crew. Here are the firefighters talking about adopting the pup and helping the veteran.
9: It was a heartbreaking letter. He was torn. Do I give up this partner of mine? That's a hard choice. In his eyes, that's the only family he had.
10: They unchained him, brought him in the backyard, gave him some food and water.
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10: He feels like he's part of our little family.
12: We are the home outreach prevention and education team. We got him a dental appointment, and then Operation Texas Strong donated an RV, so we spent a lot of the day trying to find a place to take the RV and be able to place it that would fit into his budget.
0: That is a great story. I kind of feel bad that our society let a veteran get in that situation to start with, but you don't know all the circumstances that led to it. Good on those firefighters, though. That's the good news at WRBI.
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18: I'm WRBI meteorologist Paul Trombley with southeastern Indiana's most reliable forecast. Cloudy skies expected today with thunderstorms likely. Highs around 77, southwesterly winds around 5 miles per hour. Chance of thunderstorms tonight, lows level off around 60, partly cloudy skies. A mix of clouds and sun tomorrow, highs around 79. A mix of clouds and sunshine and dry Friday and Saturday, mid-70s. Friday, upper 70s by Saturday. Right now, 68.
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1: I'm Tom Snape in the WRBI newsroom. Decatur County Republican Party Chairman Nate Harder has called a caucus for June 6th at 10 a.m. to fill a dozen ballot vacancies for the November general election. There is one open spot each for Washington Township Trustee, Fugit and Marion Township Advisory Boards, and St. Paul Town Council. There are two openings each on the Washington, Sand Creek, Clay, and Salt Creek Township Advisory Boards. The Washington Township Trustee and Advisory Board posts in Washington and Sand Creek Townships are filled by precinct chairs. The other vacancies are filled by Harder. Those who are interested in serving in these posts must be a resident of the respective districts for the past year and submit the required paperwork by 9:59 a.m. on June 3rd. The caucus will be held at Decatur County Republican Party headquarters on Broadway Street in Greensburg. The St. Paul man, who authorities say was a felon armed with a handgun, is facing a litany of charges after he was rounded up following a struggle with Jennings County deputies. The Jennings County Sheriff's Office says deputies were called to a home about an attempted burglary. While there, they realized the home across the road was the address for a man with an outstanding warrant. As deputies approached the home, the man, identified as Matthew Boggs, allegedly ran away. Boggs then allegedly tried to pull a gun from a holster on his waist. Deputies caught up with Boggs in a nearby creek and a struggle broke out. Investigators say he tried to swallow bags of what appeared to be illegal drugs and continued trying

0: to pull the gun from its holster. A canine was used to detain Boggs and take him into custody. Deputies say a 9mm handgun and 27 grams of methamphetamine were recovered. Boggs was sent to the hospital for treatment before being taken to jail. A deputy was also treated for minor injuries. The Indiana State Police Commercial Vehicle Enforcement Division is launching a human trafficking awareness initiative prior to the upcoming World Cup International Soccer Tournament. From June 1st through 5th, enforcement units will distribute educational materials to commercial truck drivers during roadside inspections. Officials say truckers serve as vital eyes and ears to spot and report suspected labor and sex trafficking. Indiana Secretary of State Diego Morales says accusations about one of his former staff members are inaccurate.
1: Alina Cupsey resigned from her position as Deputy Chief of Staff for Morales' office on April 29th. She had been employed with the Secretary of State since October of 2023. Morales says she resigned for personal reasons. Court documents show that Cupsey's Indiana driver record listed a restriction on it that was used by non-citizens. Morales said Tuesday, though, that Cupsey was legally authorized to work at all times during her employment with his office, and she was properly vetted in the hiring process. John Herrick, Network Indiana.
0: Batesville Knights of Columbus Council 1461 recently donated a total of $1,200 to a pair of local organizations. Checks were presented to Southeastern Indiana Right to Life and the Crisis Pregnancy Hotline. The council donates throughout the year to area nonprofits and awards scholarships to help students further their education. I'm Tom Snape with News on 103.9 WRBI. 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
2: ABC News, I'm Sherry Preston. Texas Republicans going with the president's pick in the Senate race and saying no to the incumbent John Cornyn, winning in the runoff race for the nomination, Attorney General Ken Paxton.
3: When everyone in Washington told him to abandon me and abandon the people of Texas, he didn't listen. Instead, he gave his complete and total endorsement. President Trump is the leader of our party, and his endorsement in this is the most powerful force in politics.
2: Paxton has had the share of scandals, including being impeached on misconduct and fraud charges. He was acquitted. His wife is also divorcing him on biblical grounds. Search teams in Laos have found five of the villagers who were trapped for more than a week in a cave flooded by rain. Two more villagers are still missing. Also missing, nine people who were working at a paper plant in southern Washington state when a tank holding dangerous chemicals ruptured. At least one person was killed and at least nine were seriously hurt. This is ABC News.
0: For the check of WRBI Sports, I'm Tom Snape. Jennings County run rule Batesville 16-4 in five innings in the Class 3A softball sectional. Franklin County is heard last night on the Sports Voice. In the second game at Franklin County, also heard on WRBI, Greensburg whipped Lawrenceburg 7-1. In other sectionals involving area teams last evening, East Central downed Columbus East 9-4 in 4A play at Whiteland, and North Decatur dumped Morristown 9-1 in Class 1A at Tri. The Jacksonville Milan semifinal in Class 1A at Rising Sun was postponed to this evening. Coming up tonight in Class 1A at Tri, South Decatur goes up against Knightstown. Baseball sectional action begins tonight for area teams, weather permitting, and we have a Class 3A doubleheader from Batesville on the Sports Voice. Franklin County takes on South Dearborn, followed by the host Bulldogs against Lawrenceburg in the nightcap. Coverage begins at 5:15 on 103.9 FM and the WRBI app. Also on today's schedule, Jacksonville plays Milan in the opener at the 1A sectional Shaw Memorial, followed by Oldenburg Academy against Rising Sun. North Decatur won its sixth consecutive Mid-Hoosier Golf title last night at Timbergate Golf Course in Edinburgh. The Chargers team score was 352. South Decatur fired at 502. North Decatur's Scott Morford shot a career low 80 to claim individual conference champion honors. A series win is clinched in the Big Apple. We get details from the voice of the Cincinnati Reds, Tommy Thrall.
4: The Reds breezed a victory over the Mets Tuesday night at Citi Field in New York with a 7-2 final. Chase Burns was outstanding again. The lone blemish on his line, a two-run home run at the hands of Juan Soto. Burns went 5 1/3 to earn the win, allowing just two runs on four hits. He struck out eight. That's battered. Offensively, the Reds spread the wealth in this game. The big day, probably you could say, went to Tyler Stevenson. He was on base three times, had a couple of hits. It was also a three-hit game for J.J. Blade, and Eugenio Suarez got the Reds scoring started with a two-run, two-out double in the first inning. Reds over the Mets, 7-2. They go for the series sweep in Flushing, Queens on Wednesday night.
0: Andrew Abbott gets the start for Cincinnati. First pitch is at 7:10.

0: will join the game in progress following high school baseball. 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
1: I'm WRBI meteorologist Paul Frombly with Southeastern Indiana's most reliable forecast. Thunderstorms likely today. Otherwise, cloudy skies expected. High temperatures reach up to 77. Southwest winds around 5 miles per hour. Chance for storms tonight. Lows level off around 60. Partly cloudy. Currently 68.
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0: Country 103.9 WRBI. That is Thomas Rhett. What's your country song? Brent Lee on a Wednesday morning in the country with this date in Reds baseball on the way. Mario Soto gets into hot water because of some ice. That's next.
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0: 27th in 1984 in Chicago. With two on in the second inning, Soto gave up a home run. Or was it? The Reds thought it was foul, and Soto went charging after the umpire. His teammates hauled him back to the dugout. And then a Cubs fan hit Mario with a bag of ice. Soto grabbed a bat and tried to jump into the stands when his teammates had to save him again. When the dust subsided, the umpires decided it was a foul ball, and the Reds went on to win 4-3. But Mario wound up with a 5-game suspension. A rough day for Mario Soto this May 27, 1984, this date in Reds baseball.
1: This date in Reds baseball is brought to you by the Cincinnati Reds Hall of Fame and Museum, presented by Dinsmore. 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

0: Country 103.9 WRBI. Remember when that came out? Everybody's like, wow, he sounds a lot like George Strait on that one. Yes, he does. And you could probably say nothing to Easton Corbin more complimentary than that. A little more country than that. It's Brent Lee on a Wednesday morning in the country with some knowledge to drop on you just ahead of a check of the forecast.
1: And now, another completely correct, truly accurate fact from Brent Lee's No One Asked, No One Cares, But He Told You Anyway file.
0: Well, Brooks Brothers invented the button-down collar shirt in 1900 after noticing how polo players would pin their collars down so that it wouldn't flap around. No one asked, nobody cares. I told you anyway.
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6: 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The miscellaneous auctions at 11 and livestock auction at 1. All at White's Farms, south of Brookville on US 52.
7: I'm WRBI meteorologist Paul Frobley with Southeastern Indiana's most reliable forecast. Thunderstorms likely today. Otherwise, cloudy skies expected. Daytime highs approaching 77. Winds out of the west, around 5 miles per hour. Partly cloudy skies tonight. Chance of thunderstorms. Lows level off around 60.

0: A blend of clouds and sun, tomorrow, 79. A mix of clouds and sunshine and dry, Friday and Saturday, mid-70s. Friday, upper 70s by Saturday. Right now, 69.
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out, it'll sit right here on this land, and you could leave town a rich man. And he said, boys, whatever you're offering, it won't be enough, 'cause I

Little girl used to swing right there. I still see her pink bow and her brown hair. She's in the big city now, but she still calls home.

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1: I'm Tom Snape in the WRBI newsroom. A St. Paul man who authorities say was a felon armed with a handgun was arrested following a struggle with Jennings County deputies. The Jennings County Sheriff's Office says deputies were called to a home about an attempted burglary. While there, they realized the home across the road was the address for a man with an outstanding warrant. As deputies approached the home, the man identified as Matthew Boggs allegedly ran away. Boggs then allegedly tried to pull a gun from a holster on his waist. Deputies caught up with Boggs in a nearby creek and a struggle broke out. Investigators say he tried to swallow bags of what appeared to be illegal drugs and continued trying to pull the gun from its holster. A canine was used to detain Boggs and take him into custody. Deputies say 27 grams of meth and a 9mm handgun were recovered. Boggs was sent to the hospital for treatment before being taken to jail. He's facing a long list of charges. A deputy was also treated for minor injuries. The Indiana State Police Commercial Vehicle Enforcement Division is launching a human trafficking awareness initiative prior to the upcoming World Cup International Soccer Tournament. From June 1st through the 5th, enforcement units will distribute educational materials to commercial truck drivers during roadside inspections. Officials say truckers serve as vital eyes and ears to spot and report suspected labor and sex trafficking. Decatur County Republican Party Chairman Nate Harder has called a caucus for Saturday, June 6th at 10 a.m. to fill a dozen ballot vacancies for the November general election. There is one open spot each for Washington Township Trustee, Fugit and Marion Township Advisory Boards, and St. Paul Town Council. Also two openings each on the Washington, Sand Creek, Clay, and Salt Creek Township Advisory Boards. The Washington Township Trustee and Advisory Board posts in Washington and Sand Creek Townships are filled by precinct chairs, while the other vacancies are filled by Chairman Harder. Those who are interested must be a resident of the respective districts for the past year and submit the required paperwork by 9:59 a.m. on June 3rd. The caucus will be held at Decatur County Republican Headquarters on South Broadway Street in Greensburg.
2: Hoosier Motorists hope Governor Mike Braun's break on state gas taxes will continue. Last week, Braun said he could have the authority to extend the tax suspension under Indiana's energy emergency law. He issued two executive orders to suspend the state's 7% gasoline use tax. Braun says he expects to make a decision before the current suspension expires on June 7th.
1: That is Terry D. reporting.

0: Batesville Knights of Columbus Council 1461's fourth degree recently held its annual Vocations Dinner at the Hall on Delaware Road. The dinner honors southeastern Indiana religious leaders such as priests, sisters, deacons, and seminarians and their guests. The council also recently donated a total of $1,200 to a pair of local organizations. Checks were presented to southeastern Indiana Right to Life and the Crisis Pregnancy Hotline. I'm Tom Snape with news on 103.9 WRBI. 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
1: ABC News, I'm Sherry Preston. Texas Republicans going with the president's pick in the Senate race and saying no to the incumbent John Cornyn, winning in the runoff race for the nomination, Attorney General Ken Paxton.
2: When everyone in Washington told him to abandon me and abandon the people of Texas, he didn't listen. Instead, he gave his complete and total endorsement. President Trump is the leader of our party, and his endorsement in this is the most powerful force in politics.
1: Paxton has had the share of scandals, including being impeached on misconduct and fraud charges. He was acquitted. His wife is also divorcing him on biblical grounds. Search teams in Laos have found five of the villagers who were trapped for more than a week in a cave flooded by rain. Two more villagers are still missing. Also missing, nine people who were working at a paper plant in southern Washington state when a tank holding dangerous chemicals ruptured. At least one person was killed and at least nine were seriously hurt. This is ABC News. NASA wants to build a $10 billion base on the moon so astronauts can learn what it takes to go to Mars. New York State wants to build new facilities in Lake Placid so athletes can compete in an upcoming Winter Olympic Games.
3: New York Governor Kathy Hochul says she wants to bring the Winter Olympics back to the Empire State. The idea would team up New York City with Lake Placid for a future bid, possibly for the 2042 Games. Hochul told The Athletic that she had significant meetings regarding bringing the Winter Olympics back to the state. Lake Placid already has Olympic history. It hosted the 1932 and 1980 Winter Games, including the famous Miracle on Ice when the United States hockey team shocked the Soviet Union. Dave Packer, ABC News, New York.
1: Amid scorching temperatures of nearly 118 degrees, Muslim pilgrims have been performing the symbolic stoning of the devil taking place during this year's Hajj in Saudi Arabia. I'm Sherry Preston, ABC News.
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0: With a check of WRBI Sports, I'm Tom Snape. Jennings County run rule Batesville 16-4 in five innings in the Class 3A softball sectional. Franklin County is heard last night on the Sports Voice. In the second game at Franklin County, also heard on WRBI, Greensburg whipped Lawrenceburg 7-1. In other sectionals involving area teams last evening, East Central downed Columbus East 9-4 in 4A play at Whiteland, and North Decatur dumped Morristown 9-1 in Class 1A at Tri. The Jacksonville Milan semifinal in Class 1A at Rising Sun was postponed to this evening. Coming up tonight in Class 1A at Tri, South Decatur goes up against Knightstown. Baseball sectional action begins tonight for area teams, weather permitting, and we have a Class 3A doubleheader from Batesville on the Sports Voice. Franklin County takes on South Dearborn, followed by the host Bulldogs against Lawrenceburg in the nightcap. Coverage begins at 5:15 on 103.9 FM and the WRBI app. Also on today's schedule, Jacksonville plays Milan in the opener at the 1A sectional Shaw Memorial, followed by Oldenburg Academy against Rising Sun. North Decatur won its sixth consecutive Mid-Hoosier Golf title last night at Timbergate Golf Course in Edinburgh. The Chargers team score was 352. South Decatur fired at 502. North Decatur's Scott Morford shot a career low 80 to claim individual conference champion honors. A series win is clinched in the Big Apple. We get details from the voice of the Cincinnati Reds, Tommy Thrall.

0: Reds breeze the victory over the Mets Tuesday night at Citi Field in New York with a 7-2 final. Chase Burns was outstanding again. The lone blemish on his line, a two-run home run at the hands of Juan Soto. Burns went 5 1/3 to earn the win, allowing just two runs on four hits. He struck out 8 Mets batters. Offensively, the Reds spread the wealth in this game. The big day, probably you could say, went to Tyler Stevenson. He was on base 3 times, had a couple of hits. It was also a 3-hit game for J.J. Blade, and Eugenio Suarez got the Reds scoring started with a 2-run, 2-out double in the first inning. Reds over the Mets, 7-2. They go for the series sweep in Flushing, Queens on Wednesday night.
1: Andrew Abbott gets the start for Cincinnati. First pitch is at 7:10. We'll join the game in progress following high school baseball. Tom Snape, WRBI Sports.
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1: Funeral Mass for 97-year-old Edmund J. Ed Eckstein will be held Friday at 11:30 a.m. at St. Nicholas Catholic Church in Sunman. The Rosary service will be held Friday at 8:45 at Myers Funeral Home in Batesville, followed by visitation from 9 to 11 a.m. He is survived by 3 children, 5 grandchildren, 8 great-grandchildren, 2 brothers, 2 sisters, and numerous nieces and nephews. Burial will be in the church cemetery. Memorial contributions may be made to St. Nicholas Catholic Church or school. Those were funeral arrangements for Ed Eckstein. Funeral arrangements for 73-year-old Michael Earl Asher of Greensburg are being handled by Gil and Hal Funeral Home in Greensburg. He is survived by his wife, Connie, 5 children, 12 grandchildren, 4 great-granddaughters, and 2 brothers. Those were funeral arrangements for Michael Asher. Funeral services for 86-year-old Floyd Clay Robertson of Brookville will be held Friday at 11 a.m. at Buna Southern Missionary Baptist Church in Laurel. Visitation will be Thursday from 4 to 7 p.m. at Phillips and Myers Funeral Home in Brookville. He is survived by his wife, Marilyn, 2 sons, 2 stepsons, 9 grandchildren, and 10 great-grandchildren, plus 1 on the way. Burial will be in Maple Grove Cemetery in Brookville. Memorial contributions may be made to Buna Southern Missionary Baptist Church or the charity of the donor's choice. Those were funeral arrangements for Floyd Robertson.
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3: I'm WRBI meteorologist Paul Trombley with Southeastern Indiana's most reliable forecast. Thunderstorms likely today. Otherwise, cloudy skies expected. Highs level off around 77. Westerly winds around 5 miles per hour. Partly cloudy skies tonight. Chance of thunderstorms. Lows level off around 60. Currently, it's 69 degrees.
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Country 103.9 WRBI, Morgan Wallen chasing you, Brent Lee at 7:18 on this Wednesday morning in the country. Got a chance of showers today, a good chance, becoming a good chance at least, possibly a thunderstorm afternoon and 78 4-hour high. Right now it's 68, and meteorologist Paul Trombley has more details on the forecast coming up in just a moment. Now, though, it's time for some showbiz headlines. Russell Crowe asked autograph seekers to calm down outside a hotel in Paris. Unfortunately, they didn't listen, so he had to eat them. Phil Collins may never perform live again. Fortunately, his music will live on thanks to the background music at CVS. A shot of Margot Robbie with hairy armpits was cut from Wuthering Heights. I don't know why. I'd be more shocked to see Timothée Chalamet with hairy armpits. Nicolas Cage says that several directors will not call him because he's turned them down in the past. Yeah, or it could be the fact that they've seen your last 20 movies, Nick. Jack Osborne says that Ozzy would have loved the idea of an AI version of himself now that he's gone. Sure makes sense. I mean, Ozzy wasn't exactly a fan of reality when he was here either. Tom Holland and Zendaya got a dog. The fact that it already has more social media followers than the Pope tells you all you need to know about modern society. They're busy now training the dog not to do in the house what Zendaya did on this season of Euphoria. Scarlett Johansson says it's impossible to balance work with family.

0: That's why her kid thinks mommy's name is Consuelo. And Kanye and his wife were spotted at a theater showing Michael. Usually Kanye only hears Beat It when he drives past a bar mitzvah. It's showbiz headlines. Take a look at the weather next.
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1: 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The miscellaneous auctions at 11 and livestock auction at 1. 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
3: I'm WRBI meteorologist Paul Frobley with Southeastern Indiana's most reliable forecast. Thunderstorms likely today. Otherwise, cloudy skies expected. Daytime highs approaching 77. Winds out of the west, around 5 miles per hour. Partly cloudy skies tonight. Chance of thunderstorms. Lows level off around 60. A blend of clouds and sun tomorrow, 79. A mix of clouds and sunshine and dry. Friday and Saturday, mid-70s. Friday, upper 70s by Saturday. Right now, 69.
4: The older I get, another day old.
0: No, it's a good thing. Got a birthday wish for David Franklin today. David is 49 years old. Also on the birthday list, Travis Neal is 52. We have also celebrating Bev Virgil, who's 72. Kinsey Wetham is on the birthday list today. Barb Lecker is the big 6-0. Kelsey Hooten's 38. Sean Platt is double nickel. Sean Platt, P-L-A-T-T, 5'5", is how old he is today. Susan Burkhart is 57. Also on the birthday list, Paul Stone, 42. And Adam Chandler is celebrating today as well. Celebrity birthday board, several to tell you about. Adam Carolla is 62. Paul Bettany's 55. Jamie Oliver is 51. Ben Feldman's 46. Lily Rose Depp is 27. And Todd Bridges turns 81 today, the last remaining cast member from Different Strokes. Thank God they didn't have prediction markets back then, or I would have taken a bath on that one for sure. You know who he was. He was Willis. You know what you're talking about, Willis? Todd Bridges. Happy birthday. No.

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1: I'm Tom Snape in the WRBI newsroom. A St. Paul man who was allegedly armed with a handgun and tussled with Jennings County deputies is facing a laundry list of charges. The Jennings County Sheriff's Office says deputies were called to a home about an attempted burglary. While there, they realized the home across the road was the address for a man with an outstanding warrant. As deputies approached the home, the man identified as Matthew Boggs allegedly ran away. Boggs then allegedly tried to pull a gun from a holster on his waist. Deputies cornered Boggs in a nearby creek and a struggle broke out. Investigators say he tried to swallow bags of what appeared to be illegal drugs and continued trying to pull the gun from its holster. A canine was used to detain Boggs and take him into custody. Deputies say 27 grams of methamphetamine and a 9mm handgun were recovered. Boggs was sent to the hospital for treatment before being taken to jail. A deputy was also treated for minor injuries. The Indiana State Police Commercial Vehicle Enforcement Division is launching a human trafficking awareness initiative prior to the upcoming World Cup. From June 1st through 5th, enforcement units will distribute educational materials to commercial truck drivers during roadside inspections. Officials say truckers serve as vital eyes and ears to spot and report suspected labor and sex trafficking. Decatur County Republican Party Chairman Nate Harder has called a caucus for June 6th at 10 a.m. to fill a dozen ballot vacancies for the November general election. There is one open spot each for Washington Township Trustee, Fugit and Marion Township Advisory Boards, and St. Paul Town Council. Also, two openings apiece on the Washington, Sand Creek, Clay, and Salt Creek Township Advisory Boards. The Washington Township Trustee and Advisory Board posts in Washington and Sand Creek Townships are filled by precinct chairs. The other vacancies are filled by Chairman Harder. Those who are interested must be a resident of the respective districts for the past year and submit the required paperwork by 9:59 a.m. on June 3rd. The caucus will be held at Decatur County Republican Headquarters on South Broadway Street in Greensburg. Indiana Secretary of State Diego Morales is responding to accusations that one of his former staff members was a non-citizen.
2: Court records indicate that Alina Cupsey had a temporary lawful resident restriction on her Indiana driving record that only gave her temporary lawful status in the United States. But Morales said Tuesday that the Indiana State Personnel Department completed all the necessary pre-hire checks, including verification of citizenship, verification of work authorization, criminal history check, verification of education, and verification of previous employment. Cupsey started working for Morales in October of 2023 and resigned in late April of this year for personal reasons. John Herrick, Network Indiana.
1: Batesville Knights of Columbus Council 1461's fourth degree recently held its annual vocations dinner at the hall on Delaware Road. The dinner honors Southeastern Indiana religious leaders such as priests, sisters, deacons, and seminarians and their guests. I'm Tom Snape with news on 103.9 WRBI. 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
3: ABC News, I'm Sherry Preston. Back to work soon for first responders in southern Washington state after the rupture of a chemical tank at a paper plant killed one person and left nine hurt, some seriously. Cowlitz Fire and Rescue Chief Scott Goldstein.
4: Officials can also confirm that there's currently nine employees who remain unaccounted for.
3: Voters in Texas picking Attorney General Ken Paxton as the GOP nominee for Senate and voting down the incumbent, Senator John Cornyn. The senator spoke last night.
5: I've said throughout this race that I trust the voters of Texas, and they've made their decision, and I must respect it.
3: Paxton will face Democrat James Tallarico for Cornyn's Texas seat. Health officials warn the Ebola outbreak in Central Africa is growing beyond what responders can do to contain it. Rescuers in Laos found five of the seven villagers who have been missing for more than a week in a flooded cave. They were trapped when heavy rain cut off the entrance. This is ABC News.
1: Check of WRBI Sports, I'm Tom Snape. Jennings County run ruled Batesville 16-4 in five innings in the Class 3A softball sectional. Franklin County is heard last night on the Sports Voice. In the second game at Franklin County, also heard on WRBI, Greensburg whipped Lawrenceburg 7-1. In other sectionals involving area teams last evening, East Central downed Columbus East 9-4 in 4A play at Whiteland, and North Decatur dumped Morristown 9-1 in Class 1A at Tri. Jacksonville Milan semifinal in Class 1A at Rising Sun was postponed to this evening. Coming up tonight in Class 1A at Fry, South Decatur goes up against Knightstown. Baseball sectional action begins tonight for area teams, weather permitting. And we have a Class 3A doubleheader from Batesville on the Sports Voice. Franklin County takes on South Dearborn, followed by the host Bulldogs against Lawrenceburg in the nightcap. Coverage begins at 5:15 on 103.9 FM and the WRBI app. Also on today's schedule, Jacksonville plays Milan in the opener at the 1A sectional at Shaw Memorial, followed by Oldenburg Academy against Rising Sun. North Decatur won its sixth consecutive Mid-Hoosier Golf title last night at Timbergate Golf Course in Edinburgh. The Chargers team score was 352. South Decatur fired at 502.

0: North Decatur's Scott Morford shot a career low 80 to claim individual conference champion honors. A series win is clinched in the Big Apple. We get details from the voice of the Cincinnati Reds, Tommy Thrall.
1: The Reds breezed a victory over the Mets Tuesday night at Citi Field in New York with a 7-2 final. Chase Burns was outstanding again. The lone blemish on his line, a two-run home run at the hands of Juan Soto. Burns went 5 1/3 to earn the win, allowing just two runs on four hits. He struck out 8 Mets batters. Offensively, the Reds spread the wealth in this game. The big day, probably you could say, went to Tyler Stevenson, who was on base 3 times, had a couple of hits. It was also a 3-hit game for J.J. Bleda, and Eugenio Suarez got the Reds scoring started with a 2-run, 2-out double in the first inning. Reds over the Mets, 7-2. They go for the series sweep in Flushing, Queens on Wednesday night.
0: Andrew Abbott gets the start for Cincinnati. First pitch is at 7:10. We'll join the game in progress following high school baseball. Tom Snape, WRBI Sports.
2: I'm WRBI meteorologist Paul Trombley with southeastern Indiana's most reliable forecast. Thunderstorms likely today. Otherwise, cloudy skies expected. Highs level off around 77. Westerly winds around 5 miles per hour. Partly cloudy skies tonight. Chance of thunderstorms. Lows level off around 60. Currently, it's 69 degrees.

WRBI, Kenny Chesney and Carry On. Brentley, 743. A chance of showers and thunderstorms. Then showers and possibly a thunderstorm after noon. Our high today, 78. Right now, it's 68. And for a lot of the country, school's already out, including most of the schools in the WRBI listening area. And, you know, even the rest of the folks that aren't out yet, they're close to summer, which means it's about time for your kids to be bouncing around the walls looking for something to do. So here's a list I stumbled across of some of the best outdoor toys that could keep them entertained for hours at a time. Get them to, you know, as the kids say, touch grass. Reusable water balloons. Water balloons, of course, a time-honored tradition. We all enjoyed those. 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Not anymore. They're good for the environment. Use the reusable ones, and it'll save you money. Mom and Dad.

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0: Country 103.9 WRBI, Jason Aldean, don't tell on me. Brent Lee, 753, a chance of showers and thunderstorms, then showers and possibly a thunderstorm afternoon. 78 for the high today, right now 68.
1: And now, another completely correct, truly accurate fact from Brent Lee's No One Asked, No One Cares, But He Told You Anyway file.
0: Well, well, well, Antarctica is the biggest desert on Earth. Even though there's no sand, the definition of a desert is a barren area where there's very little rain and poor living conditions for plants and animals. Who knew? No one asked. 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I told you anyway.
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1: I'm WRBI meteorologist Paul Trobley with Southeastern Indiana's most reliable forecast. Thunderstorms likely today. Otherwise, cloudy skies expected. Daytime highs approaching 77. Winds out of the west, around 5 miles per hour. Partly cloudy skies tonight. Chance of thunderstorms. Lows level off around 60. A blend of clouds and sun tomorrow, 79. A mix of clouds and sunshine and dry. Friday and Saturday, mid-70s. Friday, upper 70s by Saturday. Right now, 69.
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Country 103.9 WRBI, Tim McGraw, All I Want's a Life, Brent Lee, 759. Softball sectional action the last couple of nights on the Sports Voice, and it's baseball time tonight. The sectional at Batesville this evening will broadcast Franklin County and South Dearborn in the first game, then Batesville and Lawrenceburg. We start at 5.

0: 103.9 WRBI Batesville, Greensburg, Brookville, Versailles. That's Luke Bryan. Love you, miss you, mean it. Coming up, news from Nashville in about 15 minutes. A wedding song with a secret backstory. Megan Maroney's Maid of Honor moment on the way in that as well. And one country star's ranch show came with a heavenly twist. That's ahead.
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2: I'm Tom Snape in the WRBI newsroom. Decatur County Republican Party Chairman Nate Harder has called a caucus for June 6th at 10 a.m. to fill a dozen ballot vacancies for the November general election. There is one open spot each for Washington Township Trustee, Fugit and Marion Township Advisory Boards, and St. Paul Town Council. There are two openings each on the Washington, Sand Creek, Clay, and Salt Creek Township Advisory Boards. The Washington Township Trustee and Advisory Board posts in Washington and Sand Creek Townships are filled by precinct chairs. The other vacancies are filled by Harder. Those who are interested in serving in these posts must be a resident of the respective districts for the past year and submit the required paperwork by 9:59 a.m. on June 3rd. The caucus will be held at Decatur County Republican Party headquarters on Broadway Street in Greensburg. The St. Paul man, who authorities say was a felon armed with a handgun, is facing a litany of charges after he was rounded up following a struggle with Jennings County deputies. The Jennings County Sheriff's Office says deputies were called to a home about an attempted burglary. While there, they realized the home across the road was the address for a man with an outstanding warrant. As deputies approached the home, the man, identified as Matthew Boggs, allegedly ran away. Boggs then allegedly tried to pull a gun from a holster on his waist. Deputies caught up with Boggs in a nearby creek and a struggle broke out. Investigators say he tried to swallow bags of what appeared to be illegal drugs and continued trying to pull the gun from its holster. A canine was used to detain Boggs and take him into custody. Deputies say a 9mm handgun and 27 grams of methamphetamine were recovered. Boggs was sent to the hospital for treatment before being taken to jail. A deputy was also treated for minor injuries. The Indiana State Police Commercial Vehicle Enforcement Division is launching a human trafficking awareness initiative prior to the upcoming World Cup International Soccer Tournament. From June 1st through 5th, enforcement units will distribute educational materials to commercial truck drivers during roadside inspections. Officials say truckers serve as vital eyes and ears to spot and report suspected labor and sex trafficking. Indiana Secretary of State Diego Morales says accusations about one of his former staff members are inaccurate.
3: Alina Cupsey resigned from her position as Deputy Chief of Staff for Morales' office on April 29th. She had been employed with the Secretary of State since October of 2023. Morales says she resigned for personal reasons. Court documents show that Cupsey's Indiana driver record listed a restriction on it that was used by non-citizens. Morales said Tuesday, though, that Cupsey was legally authorized to work at all times during her employment with his office, and she was properly vetted in the hiring process. John Herrick, Network Indiana.
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0: of local organizations. Checks were presented to Southeastern Indiana Right to Life and the Crisis Pregnancy Hotline. The council donates throughout the year to area nonprofits and awards scholarships to help students further their education. I'm Tom Snape with news on 103.9 WRBI. 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
1: ABC News, I'm Sherry Preston. Back to work soon for first responders in southern Washington state after the rupture of a chemical tank at a paper plant killed one person and left nine hurt, some seriously. Cowlitz Fire and Rescue Chief Scott Goldstein.
2: Officials can also confirm that there's currently nine employees who remain unaccounted for.
1: Voters in Texas picking Attorney General Ken Paxton as the GOP nominee for Senate and voting down the incumbent, Senator John Cornyn. The senator spoke last night.
3: I've said throughout this race that I trust the voters of Texas, and they've made their decision, and I must respect it.
1: Paxton will face Democrat James Tallarico for Cornyn's Texas seat. Health officials warn the Ebola outbreak in Central Africa is growing beyond what responders can do to contain it. Rescuers in Laos found five of the seven villagers who have been missing for more than a week in a flooded cave. They were trapped when heavy rain cut off the entrance. This is ABC News. NASA has revealed plans for creating a base on the moon so that astronauts can practice ahead of an eventual mission to Mars.
4: This $20 billion moon base project will unfold in three phases. The first, kicking off this year. NASA will use drones and rovers to scout the best sites near the moon's south pole before construction begins in 2029. During that first phase, NASA plans to land on the moon nearly two dozen times. And by 2032, it plans to send the first astronauts to live and work on the lunar surface.
1: ABC's Sophie Flay. The mother of NFL quarterback Will Levis has revealed her son spent an exorbitant amount of money trying to scrub a leaked sex tape from the internet. On the tape, Levis and his then-girlfriend Gia Duddy, hackers apparently breached one of Levis's phones when he was in college. The heat wave continues in Western Europe. France and Spain and the UK have all been breaking records, the heat dome making it 20 degrees hotter than it usually is this time of year. Sherry Preston, ABC News.
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0: With a check of WRBI Sports, I'm Tom Snape. Jennings County run rule Batesville 16-4 in five innings in the Class 3A softball sectional. Franklin County is heard last night on the Sports Voice. In the second game at Franklin County, also heard on WRBI, Greensburg whipped Lawrenceburg 7-1. In other sectionals involving area teams last evening, East Central down Columbus East 9-4 in 4A play at Whiteland, and North Decatur dumped Morristown 9-1 in Class 1A at Pride. The Jacksonville Milan semifinal in Class 1A at Rising Sun was postponed to this evening. Coming up tonight in Class 1A at Tri, South Decatur goes up against Knightstown. Baseball sectional action begins tonight for area teams, weather permitting, and we have a Class 3A doubleheader from Batesville on the Sports Voice. Franklin County takes on South Dearborn, followed by the host Bulldogs against Lawrenceburg in the Nightcap. Coverage begins at 5:15 on 103.9 FM and the WRBI app. Also on today's schedule, Jacksonville plays Milan in the opener at the 1A sectional at Shaw Memorial, followed by Oldenburg Academy against Rising Sun. North Decatur won its sixth consecutive Mid-Hoosier Golf title last night at Timbergate Golf Course in Edinburgh. The Chargers' team score was 352. South Decatur fired a 502. North Decatur's Scott Morford shot a career low 80 to claim individual conference champion honors. A series win is clinched in the Big Apple. We get details from the voice of the Cincinnati Reds, Tommy Thrall.
8: The Reds breezed a victory over the Mets Tuesday night at Citi Field in New York with a 7-2 final. Chase Burns was outstanding again. The lone blemish on his line, a two-run home run at the hands of Juan Soto.

0: Burns went 5 1/3 to earn the win, allowing just 2 runs on 4 hits. He struck out 8 in that batter. Offensively, the Reds spread the wealth in this game. The big day, probably you could say, went to Tyler Stevenson, who was on base 3 times, had a couple of hits. It was also a 3-hit game for J.J. Bleda, and Eugenio Suarez got the Reds scoring started with a 2-run, 2-out double in the first inning. Reds over the Mets, 7-2. They go for the series sweep in Flushing, Queens on Wednesday night.
1: Andrew Abbott gets the start for Cincinnati. First pitch is at 7:10. We'll join the game in progress following high school baseball. Tom Snape, WRBI Sports.
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1: Funeral mass for 97-year-old Edmund J. Ed Eckstein will be held Friday at 11:30 a.m. at St. Nicholas Catholic Church in Sunman. The rosary service will be held Friday at 8:45 at Myers Funeral Home in Batesville, followed by visitation from 9 to 11 a.m. He is survived by 3 children, 5 grandchildren, 8 great-grandchildren, 2 brothers, 2 sisters, and numerous nieces and nephews. Burial will be in the church cemetery. Memorial contributions may be made to St. Nicholas Catholic Church or school. Those were funeral arrangements for Ed Eckstein. Funeral arrangements for 73-year-old Michael Earl Asher of Greensburg are being handled by Gill and Howe Funeral Home in Greensburg. He is survived by his wife, Connie, 5 children, 12 grandchildren, 4 great-granddaughters, and 2 brothers. Those were funeral arrangements for Michael Asher. Funeral services for 86-year-old Floyd Clay Robertson of Brookville will be held Friday at 11 a.m. at Buna Southern Missionary Baptist Church in Laurel. Visitation will be Thursday from 4 to 7 p.m. at Phillips and Myers Funeral Home in Brookville. He is survived by his wife, Marilyn, 2 sons, 2 stepsons, 9 grandchildren, and 10 great-grandchildren, plus 1 on the way. Burial will be in Maple Grove Cemetery in Brookville. Memorial contributions may be made to Buna Southern Missionary Baptist Church or the charity of the donor's choice. Those were funeral arrangements for Floyd Robertson.
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3: I'm WRBI meteorologist Paul Trombley with Southeastern Indiana's most reliable forecast. Thunderstorms likely today. Otherwise, cloudy skies expected. Highs level off around 77. Westerly winds around 5 miles per hour. Partly cloudy skies tonight. Chance of thunderstorms. Lows level off around 60. Currently, it's 68 degrees.
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Country 103.9 WRBI, Cody Johnson in the fall, Brent Lee 819. News from Nashville about him coming up in just a minute. Today could be awfully wet. Chance for showers and thunderstorms, then showers and possibly a thunderstorm afternoon. Our high 78 today. We are at 69 now. And it is time for news from Nashville. Morgan Wallen and Ella Langley have a big streaming story this week. Their duet, I Can't Love You Anymore, up to number 3 on Billboard's streaming songs chart. One of 6 Morgan songs in the all-genre top 50. Tucker Wetmore has his 3rd number 1 brunette, topping 2 charts this week, just as he gets ready to launch his Brunette World Tour in late June. Lauren Alania taking the Stages Tour on the road this fall. The run starts October 1st in Milwaukee, wraps November 12th at the Ryman in the Music City, with most tickets on sale this Friday. Matt Stell has a new label home. Prayed For You singer has signed with Black River Entertainment, and new music is expected soon. Cody Johnson drawing 2 very different kinds of attention this week. Fans are debating photos from his 10

0: Day grizzly hunt in Alaska, while Cody also says advice from Reba helped him slow down during his recovery from eardrum surgery. Luke Bryan's farm tour helped fulfill a family dream in Elk Grove, California. A rancher says his late wife had always hoped to host a country concert on their property, and that a call came asking about bringing Luke's show there. A couple of clips to close with this morning. Megan Moroney performed Wonder at her best friend's wedding. Excuse me. Last weekend, the song actually written about her friend Natalie finding the right guy. Here's just a bit of it.
1: I've played this song a lot, but I think that this might be the most meaningful time that I play it. For those of you that don't know, the first song I ever released was a song written for Natalie. She was trying to date some loser. In the song, I'm telling Natalie, if you just hold out, you're going to find someone that is going to show up early, and you're never going to have to wonder how he feels about you.

skips around a little because that's how she edited it for social. And Alan Jackson gave an emotional performance of his post 9/11 anthem, Where Were You When the World Stopped Turning, at the annual National Memorial Day concert. We'll close out with just a bit of that today. Just a

0: go. It's news from Nashville for this, the 27th of May, 2026. It's 8:23 at WRBI.
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3: I'm WRBI meteorologist Paul Frobley with Southeastern Indiana's most reliable forecast. Thunderstorms likely today. Otherwise, cloudy skies expected. Daytime highs approaching 77. Winds out of the west, around 5 miles per hour. Partly cloudy skies tonight. Chance of thunderstorms. Lows level off around 60. A blend of clouds and sun tomorrow, 79. A mix of clouds and sunshine and dry. Friday and Saturday, mid-70s. Friday, upper 70s by Saturday. Currently, 68.
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2: I'm Tom Snape in the WRBI newsroom. A St. Paul man who authorities say was a felon armed with a handgun was arrested following a struggle with Jennings County deputies. The Jennings County Sheriff's Office says deputies were called to a home about an attempted burglary. While there, they realized the home across the road was the address for a man with an outstanding warrant. As deputies approached the home, the man identified as Matthew Boggs allegedly ran away. Boggs then allegedly tried to pull a gun from a holster on his waist. Deputies caught up with Boggs.

0: dogs in a nearby creek and a struggle broke out. Investigators say he tried to swallow bags of what appeared to be illegal drugs and continued trying to pull the gun from its holster. A canine was used to detain Boggs and take him into custody. Deputies say 27 grams of meth and a 9mm handgun were recovered. Boggs was sent to the hospital for treatment before being taken to jail. He's facing a long list of charges. A deputy was also treated for minor injuries. The Indiana State Police Commercial Vehicle Enforcement Division is launching a human trafficking awareness initiative prior to the upcoming World Cup International Soccer Tournament. From June 1st through the 5th, enforcement units will distribute educational materials to commercial truck drivers during roadside inspections. Officials say truckers serve as vital eyes and ears to spot and report suspected labor and sex trafficking. Decatur County Republican Party Chairman Nate Harder has called a caucus for Saturday, June 6th at 10 a.m. to fill a dozen ballot vacancies for the November general election. There is one open spot each for Washington Township Trustee, Fugit and Marion Township Advisory Boards, and St. Paul Town Council. Also two openings each on the Washington, Sand Creek, Clay, and Salt Creek Township Advisory Boards. The Washington Township Trustee and Advisory Board posts in Washington and Sand Creek Townships are filled by precinct chairs, while the other vacancies are filled by Chairman Harder. Those who are interested must be a resident of the respective districts for the past year and submit the required paperwork by 9:59 a.m. on June 3rd. The caucus will be held at Decatur County Republican Headquarters on South Broadway Street in Greensburg.
1: Hoosier motorists hope Governor Mike Braun's break on state gas taxes will continue. Last week, Braun said he could have the authority to extend the tax suspension under Indiana's energy emergency law. He issued two executive orders to suspend the state's 7% gasoline use tax. Braun says he expects to make a decision before the current suspension expires on June 7th.
0: That is Terry D. reporting. Batesville Knights of Columbus Council 1461's fourth degree recently held its annual vocations dinner at the hall on Delaware Road. The dinner honors southeastern Indiana religious leaders such as priests, sisters, deacons, and seminarians and their guests. The council also recently donated a total of $1,200 to a pair of local organizations. Checks were presented to Southeastern Indiana Right to Life and the Crisis Pregnancy Hotline. I'm Tom Snape with news on 103.9 WRBI. 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
2: ABC News, I'm Sherry Preston. The Texas Senate race is set, and it will not include the incumbent, Senator John Cornyn, beaten in the GOP primary by Attorney General Ken Paxton. After Paxton picked up the endorsement of President Trump, on the other side, Democrat James Tallarico. Search teams looking for nine people unaccounted for after the rupture of a tank holding toxic chemicals at a paper plant in Washington State. ABC's Lindsay Tuckman.
3: The one person confirmed dead was identified by his family as Gilbert Bernal, a grandfather whose son also worked at the mill. Efforts to find other victims have been called off because the chemicals remaining in the tank make it too volatile. The cause of the rupture? Unclear. But the Associated Press reports the company, Nippon Dynawave, has been fined recently for health and safety violations.
2: President Trump gathers his cabinet today as talks continue toward a possible deal with Iran. This is ABC News.
0: With a check of WRBI Sports, I'm Tom Snape. Jennings County Run ruled Batesville 16-4 in five innings in the Class 3A softball sectional. Franklin County is heard last night on the Sports Voice. In the second game at Franklin County, also heard on WRBI, Greensburg whipped Lawrenceburg 7-1. In other sectionals involving area teams last evening, East Central downed Columbus East 9-4 in 4A play at Whiteland, and North Decatur dumped Morristown 9-1 in Class 1A at Tri. The Jacksonville Milan semifinal in Class 1A at Rising Sun was postponed to this evening. Coming up tonight in Class 1A at Tri, South Decatur goes up against Knightstown. Baseball sectional action begins tonight for area teams, weather permitting, and we have a Class 3A doubleheader from Batesville on the Sports Voice. Franklin County takes on South Dearborn, followed by the host Bulldogs against Lawrenceburg in the Nightcap. Coverage begins at 5:15 on 103.9 FM and the WRBI app. Also on today's schedule, Jacksonville plays Milan in the opener at the 1A sectional at Shaw Memorial, followed by Oldenburg Academy against Rising Sun. North Decatur won its sixth consecutive Mid-Hoosier Golf title last night at Timbergate Golf Course in Edinburgh. The Chargers team score was 352. South Decatur fired at 502. North Decatur's Scott Morford shot a career low 80 to claim individual conference champion honors. A series win is clinched in the Big Apple.

0: We get details from the voice of the Cincinnati Reds, Tommy Thrall.
1: The Reds breezed a victory over the Mets Tuesday night at Citi Field in New York with a 7-2 final. Chase Burns was outstanding again. The lone blemish on his line, a two-run home run at the hands of Juan Soto. Burns went 5 1/3 to earn the win, allowing just two runs on four hits. He struck out 8 Mets batters. Offensively, the Reds spread the wealth in this game. The big day, probably you could say, went to Tyler Stevenson. He was on base 3 times, had a couple of hits. It was also a 3-hit game for J.J. Bleda, and Eugenio Suarez got the Reds scoring started with a 2-run, 2-out double in the first inning. Reds over the Mets, 7-2. They go for the series sweep in Flushing, Queens on Wednesday night.
0: Andrew Abbott gets the start for Cincinnati. First pitch is at 7:10. We'll join the game in progress following high school baseball. Tom Snape, WRBI Sports.
2: I'm WRBI meteorologist Paul Trombley with southeastern Indiana's most reliable forecast. Thunderstorms likely today. Otherwise, cloudy skies expected. Highs level off around 77. Westerly winds around 5 miles per hour. Partly cloudy skies tonight. Chance of thunderstorms. Lows level off around 60. Currently, it's 68 degrees.
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0: Country 103.9 WRBI. It's Morgan Wallen and Don't We. Brent Lee with a rainy day ahead of us, potentially. Chance of a shower and possibly a thunderstorm, especially afternoon. 78, the high today, right now 69. With any luck, we'll have high school sectional baseball for you this evening on the Sports Voice. Franklin County and South Dearborn in the first contest, then Lawrenceburg and Batesville. Our broadcast should start, crush fingers, at 5:15.
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0: Country 103.9 WRBI. It's Kane Brown and Woman Brent Lee with a chance of showers and thunderstorms, then showers and possibly a thunderstorm afternoon, and a high of 78 today. Right now it's 69.
1: And now, another completely correct, truly accurate fact from Brent Lee's No One Asked, No One Cares, But He Told You Anyway file.
0: Well, the post office's unofficial motto about how neither snow

0: nor rain will stop the mail actually comes from the Royal Mounted Couriers in ancient Persia. You know, what is now Iran? Around 440 BC. No one asked, nobody cares. And yet I told you anyway.
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4: I'm WRBI meteorologist Paul Trombley with southeastern Indiana's most reliable forecast. Thunderstorms likely today. Otherwise, cloudy skies expected. Highs level off around 77. Westerly winds around 5 miles per hour. Partly cloudy skies tonight. Chance of thunderstorms. Lows level off around 60. Currently, it's 70 degrees.
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0: Thunderstorms. Lows level off around 60. Currently, it's 70 degrees.
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1: ABC News, I'm Sherry Preston. The Texas Senate race is set, and it will not include the incumbent, Senator John Cornyn, beaten in the GOP primary by Attorney General Ken Paxton. After Paxton picked up the endorsement of President Trump, on the other side, Democrat James Tallarico. Search teams looking for 9 people unaccounted for after the rupture of a tank holding toxic chemicals at a paper plant in Washington State. ABC's Lindsay Tuckman.
2: The one person confirmed dead was identified by his family as Gilbert Bernal, a grandfather whose son also worked at the mill. Efforts to find other victims have been called off because the chemicals remaining in the tank make it too volatile. The cause of the rupture, unclear, but the Associated Press reports the company, Nippon Dynawave, has been fined recently for health and safety violations.
1: President Trump gathers his cabinet today as talks continue toward a possible deal with Iran. This is ABC News. In New Jersey, tensions remain high outside Delaney Hall, a federal immigration facility in Newark, where Senator Andy Kim was pepper sprayed by ICE agents on Tuesday. ABC's Phil Tate is there this morning.
3: About a dozen federal agents just outside of the detention center. There's a fleet of vehicles and a few protesters who are in the street. Just moments ago, a vehicle tried to make their way inside. Some folks even sitting on the sidewalk. They were trying to block that vehicle from getting inside. But this all follows what happened here just last night. Protesters clashed with federal immigration officers yet again, ending with 3 arrests.
1: Protesters say the conditions inside that facility, which is privately run, are abhorrent, including the distribution of rotten food to detainees. New York Knicks fans won't be getting into the Garden cheap to see their team play in its first NBA Finals this century. So far, the least expensive tickets we could find online came in at around $2,000. I'm Sherry Preston, ABC News.
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9: I'm Tom Snape in the WRBI newsroom. A St. Paul man who was allegedly armed with a handgun and tussled with Jennings County deputies is

0: facing a laundry list of charges. The Jennings County Sheriff's Office says deputies were called to a home about an attempted burglary. While there, they realized the home across the road was the address for a man with an outstanding warrant. As deputies approached the home, the man identified as Matthew Boggs allegedly ran away. Boggs then allegedly tried to pull a gun from a holster on his waist. Deputies cornered Boggs in a nearby creek and a struggle broke out. Investigators say he tried to swallow bags of what appeared to be illegal drugs and continued trying to pull the gun from its holster. A canine was used to detain Boggs and take him into custody. Deputies say 27 grams of methamphetamine and a 9mm handgun were recovered. Boggs was sent to the hospital for treatment before being taken to jail. A deputy was also treated for minor injuries. The Indiana State Police Commercial Vehicle Enforcement Division is launching a human trafficking awareness initiative prior to the upcoming World Cup. From June 1st through 5th, enforcement units will distribute educational materials to commercial truck drivers during roadside inspections. Officials say truckers serve as vital eyes and ears to spot and report suspected labor and sex trafficking. Decatur County Republican Party Chairman Nate Harder has called a caucus for June 6th at 10 a.m. to fill a dozen ballot vacancies for the November general election. There is one open spot each for Washington Township Trustee, Fugit and Marion Township Advisory Boards, and St. Paul Town Council. Also two openings apiece on the Washington, Sand Creek, Clay, and Salt Creek Township Advisory Boards. The Washington Township Trustee and Advisory Board posts in Washington and Sand Creek Townships are filled by precinct chairs. The other vacancies are filled by Chairman Harder. Those who are interested must be a resident of the respective districts for the past year and submit the required paperwork by 9:59 a.m. on June 3rd. The caucus will be held at Decatur County Republican Headquarters on South Broadway Street in Greensburg. Indiana Secretary of State Diego Morales is responding to accusations that one of his former staff members was a non-citizen.
1: Court records indicate that Alina Cupsey had a temporary lawful resident restriction on her Indiana driving record that only gave her temporary lawful status in the United States. But Morales said Tuesday that the Indiana State Personnel Department completed all the necessary pre-hire checks, including verification of citizenship, verification of work authorization, criminal history check, verification of education, and verification of previous employment. Cupsey started working for Morales in October of 2023 and resigned in late April of this year for personal reasons. John Herrick, Network Indiana.
0: Batesville Knights of Columbus Council 1461's Fourth Degree recently held its annual Vocations Dinner at the Hall on Delaware Road. The dinner honors southeastern Indiana religious leaders such as priests, sisters, deacons, and seminarians and their guests. I'm Tom Snape with news on 103.9 WRBI. 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
5: I'm WRBI meteorologist Paul Trobley with southeastern Indiana's most reliable forecast. Thunderstorms likely today. Otherwise, cloudy skies expected. Daytime highs approaching 77. Winds out of the west around 5 miles per hour. Partly cloudy skies tonight. Chance of thunderstorms. Lows level off around 60. A blend of clouds and sun tomorrow, 79. A mix of clouds and sunshine and dry Friday and Saturday, mid-70s. Friday, upper 70s by Saturday. Right now, 70.
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0: Yes, 812-934-5112, the number for Dial a Deal. Brent Lee flying solo today. Annie Nunley is running Reality Check this morning, and God be with her because it's the final day of school for those kids. So they're going to be a little stir crazy, but yeah, they had to reschedule it and et cetera, et cetera. But we start with a bunch of garage sales to tell you about today. 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Again, 5 to 8 Thursday, 8 to 5 Friday, 8 to 2 on Saturday at 47 different addresses. A big sale that I know you won't want to miss. Also, one going on in with a Sunman address here, 28245 Stenger Lane. 28245 Stenger Lane, Sunman, 8 to 8 on Friday, 8 to 1 on Saturday. It's off Highway 46 by St. Peter's. Tools, toys, holiday decor, Hot Wheels, kitchen items, craft supplies, dolls, too much to list. 28245 Stenger Lane, Sunman, 8 to 8 Friday, 8 to 1 on Saturday. Also a garage sale at 229 Fieldstone Drive, Batesville. It happens Thursday from 5 to 8 in the evening. And then 8 a.m. until they get tired of it, I guess, on Friday. It just says question mark. So you can go shop baby equipment, outside toys, 24-month to 2T baby boy clothes, boys' clothing, men's and women's clothing, baseball equipment and balls, tools and miscellaneous. 229 Fieldstone Drive, Batesville, 5 to 8 Thursday in the evening then, and then also all day Friday, 8 a.m. until they sell it all, I guess. 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This sale is also a Sunman address. It is at 9624 East County Road, 1300 North. And it happens from 8 to 5 Thursday and Friday, 8 to noon Saturday. 1300 North is known as Penntown Road, and the home's about a mile past the old brick. It's a multifamily sale, hunting clothes, furniture, baby clothes, home decor, tools, and adult men's and women's clothes. Again, that is at 9624 East County Road, 1300 North, Sunman, 8 to 5 Thursday and Friday, 8 to noon on Saturday. Got a sale that is in Batesville at 1198 State Road 46 East. 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They will have a parking lot sale with multiple families set up there too. Warehouse clearance items, lift chairs, medical equipment, clothing for adults and children, decorative items. 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
1: 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Sale with the Sunmouth address. 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It's Saturday only, 9 to 3. 2 miles south of Sunman from Highway 101, you go on to 900. 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They're going to have an 08 Jeep, a patio set, three-piece new pans and crock pot, new T-shirts, bedding, new and like new. That is Saturday, 9 to 3 at 9369 Kammeyer Road, Sunman. Also got a sale at 893 South Mulberry Street, Batesville. 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We got more garage sales here. 610 6 Pine Ranch Road, Batesville. 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That one happens Thursday through Saturday, 8 to 5 each day, located at the corner of 421 and 50 in the former Wormy's Bait Shop. Hunting supplies, various tools, handicap accessories, very nice mobile power wheelchair, lots of rooster decor, Pyrex glass, men's and women's clothes and shoes, too much to name, something for everyone. 8 to 5 Thursday through Saturday at the corner of Highway 421 and US 50, both US highways there in Versailles. Also got one on Helena Street in Batesville. 8 to 4, Thursday through Saturday, a multifamily yard, garage, and street sale located behind St. Louis School. Furniture, trains, antique toys, books, Christmas items, kitchen items, Lego, Batesville memorabilia, and so much more. 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Again, that is from 9 to 4, Thursday, Friday, and Saturday on Helena Street in Batesville. WRBI, you're on Dial a Deal.
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0: kerosene heater, jewelry, toys, TV stand, kids, women's, and men's clothes. 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
5: I'm WRBI meteorologist Paul Frobley with southeastern Indiana's most reliable forecast. Thunderstorms likely today. Otherwise, cloudy skies expected. Daytime highs approaching 77. Winds out of the west around 5 miles per hour. Partly cloudy skies tonight. Chance of thunderstorms. Lows level off around 60. A blend of clouds and sun tomorrow, 79. A mix of clouds and sunshine and dry Friday and Saturday, mid-70s. Friday, upper 70s by Saturday. Currently, it's 69 degrees.
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19: It's showtime, baby.
0: Yeah, it is. Dial a deal on the air and everywhere. 812-934-5112. Brantley flying solo today. Andy will be back. She'll be back tomorrow, actually. She's got something else going on. But she's out running reality check for a lot of the kiddos this morning on their last day of school. I don't know that that's advisable. They're going to be stir crazy. Hopefully they behave for her. And hopefully she's very patient. It is cellophane tape day today. National Grape Popsicle Day. National Gray Day. National Senior Health and Fitness Day. Nothing to Fear Day. Old Time Player Piano Day. And Sunscreen Protection Day. And you don't want to mess around with skin cancer. You gotta slather up if you're going to be out in it heavy duty this summer. You know, that sun will get you. And spring, sun will get you any season if it's bright. 812-934-5112 for Dial a Deal. 11 garage sales. I counted them during the break. So if you... 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You can get more information on all those garage sales we told you about. 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Speaking to Franklin County Emergency Management Director Amy Lindsay, and she's always informative and helpful. 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
0: On today's date, in 1844, May Wright Sewell was born in Wisconsin. She moved to Indianapolis and became a leader in the feminist movement. She established a girls' classical school in the city and helped found the Propyleum. I hope I'm saying that right. Also on this date in 1851, the Indiana State Board of Agriculture organized, and Governor Joseph Wright was president of it. So there you go, some Hoosier history items for you today on this, the 27th day of May, 2026. It's also National Flip-Flop Day today. Politicians everywhere will be celebrating. This is interesting. Disneyland's Haunted Mansion will now host weddings? What? Do we really want something associated with horror paired up with the Haunted Mansion? See, that didn't go the way you thought it was going to go, did it? Ferrari, they've unveiled their first fully electric car.

0: Like most Ferraris, they come with divorce papers. Yeah, it's the perfect vehicle for the middle-aged man who wants to use it as an alternative fuel source while searching for an alternative to their spouse. And Blue Origin's latest rocket has been cleared for takeoff. Now the only thing left to do is to scour the Billboard charts for astronauts. You remember Katy Perry went up on that one? This is an interesting item for you. Getting the flu shot, they now say, may decrease your risk of getting Alzheimer's, which, of course, makes it more ironic if you forget to get your flu shot, I guess. 812-934-5112 if we can help you out on today's edition of Dial a Deal.
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0: Well, this is interesting. Iran's national soccer team going to sleep in Mexico and travel to Los Angeles and Seattle for its three World Cup matches after the U.S. declined to host them. Now, that sounds terrible, but they'll still have a shorter commute than everyone else in Los Angeles.
1: Sports shorts.
0: And the U.S. World Cup roster is out for our team. It includes the biggest names in men's soccer, like, I don't know any names in U.S. men's soccer.
1: Sports shorts.
0: There you go. That's it for sports shorts for today. 812-934-5112 if we can help you out on this edition of Dial a Deal. 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
2: Now, an ordinary kid on summer break.
3: You know, summer break is kind of like being unemployed. Sit around the house, watch some TV, and occasionally go out into the cul-de-sac and talk trash about HOA leadership with the neighbors. I mean, that's what my stepdad does. I'm just here hopped up on Go-Gurt and Capri Suns, focusing on self-care. I'm even thinking about taking a gap year before the fifth grade. You know, just to recharge the old batteries. With AI coming, does it even matter? Heck, you don't even know if I'm a real kid, do ya? Beep bop boop bop beep beep bop. Sorry, I was buffering. Just kidding, I gotta go. Mom says I need to go touch grass, which basically means to go bother somebody outside.
2: This has been An Ordinary Kid on Summer Break.
0: Yeah, a lot of the kids off already, and that one is definitely happy to be out of school, it seems like. 812-934-5112 if you want to be on Dial a Deal today. If not, we will adjourn and get to ABC News. And then Tom Snape is coming in with the Daily Pod, another edition of Dial a Deal, at about 10 past 9 tomorrow morning at WRBI.
4: ABC News, I'm Sherry Preston. No signs of progress yet in talks between the U.S. and Iran, days after President Trump announced a deal had been largely negotiated. The president meets with his entire cabinet later this morning. One person dead, 9 unaccounted for after a chemical tank ruptured in Washington state.
5: The facility, which employs about 1,000 people, makes a variety of paper goods. Officials say the 900,000-gallon tank contains white liquor, a mixture of chemicals that can burn the skin or burn the lungs if inhaled. Efforts to find other victims temporarily called off overnight because the chemicals remaining in the tank made it too volatile.
4: NBC's Melissa Adan. President Trump at a post this morning calling former President Joe Biden a crooked politician after Biden sued the Department of Justice. The lawsuit looking to stop the release of recordings that were central to a special counsel probe around his handling of classified documents. This is ABC News.
6: I'm WRBI meteorologist Paul Trombley with southeastern Indiana's most reliable forecast. Thunderstorms likely today. Otherwise, cloudy skies expected. Highs level off around 77. Westerly winds around 5 miles per hour. Partly cloudy skies tonight. Chance of thunderstorms. Lows level off around 60. Currently 69.
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9: Good morning, and we welcome back to the program the Emergency Management Director from Franklin County, Amy Lindsay. Good morning to you, Amy.
10: Good morning.
9: And, of course, this is that time of year. It can be worrisome in your line of work, spring weather and things of that nature. But Toward that end, Amy, what are some things that

0: that you would like to suggest to folks as far as being prepared for spring weather? I mean, we've had some obviously already with heavy rains last week, but still, nevertheless, what do people need to keep in mind as we go through spring and move into summer eventually?
1: Yeah, spring is our busy weather season. In addition to all the rain and the flooding that we had last week, it's also tornado season and severe thunderstorm season. And we tend to get a lot of damage with those severe thunderstorms. So one of the things I would suggest is everybody just pay attention to what's going on with the weather. Typically when there's severe weather, I post on our Facebook page, which is Facebook.com/FranklinCoIMA. Or if you're a social media person and you follow the National Weather Service, they also post there as well. But I would really recommend having a preparedness kit. Just grab a backpack and put some flashlights and batteries and extra pair of shoes and some bottled water and maybe a NOAA weather radio or a crank radio in there, just so that if there is an emergency, you can grab the bag and head out to your safe spot. It's also very important to have a communication plan with your family. So make sure you know how to get a hold of everybody during the workday and in the evening or on weekends, and have a safe spot to meet. So if severe weather does impact your home or your business, you have an alternate place that you can meet up and reunite with your family members.
0: And when folks are at home, and what are some of the things, I mean, if, say somebody doesn't have a basement, for example, during a severe thunderstorm warning or a tornado warning, what can they do?
1: Well, I would suggest going to the lowest level of your home possible. So the most interior room is going to be your safest option. So if you don't have a basement, go to the middle of your house to maybe a small closet or a bathroom. You can bring some pillows or blankets or even a spare baby mattress to put it over your head to protect yourself if there is a tornado warning. If you have a friend or family member or neighbor that does have a basement, make good friends with them. Knock on their door, call them ahead of time and say, hey, just in case we have a tornado, can we come over and hang out in your basement while the storms are going?
0: And I've heard stories about people going in bathtubs, for example.
1: Mm-hmm. Yeah, that's a decent option if that's the only option that you have, or a small closet. Just make sure that you protect your head and stay away from windows. That's really the safest thing you can do. A lot of the deaths that happen after tornadoes are from flying debris hitting people in the head.
0: Yeah, and then I know that they always say to us, avoid windows.
1: Yes.
0: At all costs.
1: Yeah. I actually had someone tell me last year during a tornado warning that they were in their bathroom and they had a bike helmet on, which is a great idea.
0: Mm-hmm. Yeah, absolutely. That's any type of thing to protect the head and yep. Things of that nature. So again, it's, you know, severe thunderstorm warning, a tornado warning, that type of thing is, you know, that's, you know, take cover. Don't play around, as they say. But
1: right.
0: What about some other things that, you know, you mentioned the kit. What about maybe having some cash with you in case ATMs are down for several days?
1: Yes, that was actually something that came up 2 years ago when we had the solar eclipse. There was a fear that there might be electrical outages and the ATMs or gas stations may not work. So I always advise having some cash with you. I know a lot of people like to depend on credit cards these days or some sort of Venmo or mobile app, but keep $50 in your wallet at all times. At the very least, you can, you know, go out and get some food and water if you need to in an emergency.
0: All right. Very good advice. And with that, we're going to go ahead and take a quick time out and we'll continue our conversation with Franklin County EMA Director Amy Lindsay right after this.
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0: And welcome back as we continue our chat with Franklin County Emergency Management Director Amy Lindsay. And we were

0: talking about tornado watches, warnings, and severe thunderstorm watches and warnings and things of that nature. And Amy, if you could, can you explain the differences for folks who may be confused about between advisories, watches, and warnings?
1: Sure. Advisories just mean, hey, something might be happening. We're keeping an eye on it. It hasn't gotten to the level where we need to issue a watch or a warning yet. So it's really sort of a first stop when it comes to severe weather risk. A watch means that conditions are favorable and that severe weather could develop and they're keeping an eye on it, they being the National Weather Service. It means start with your preparedness measures now. Grab your emergency supply kit. Make sure that you've brushed up on your emergency communications with your family members. Make sure everybody knows where to go in case there's something going on. It's the time you take to prepare for something that could happen. And a warning means, hey, severe weather is happening, or it looks like there could be a tornado or severe thunderstorm on radar. The National Weather Service is going to issue a warning to say, get in your safe space, make sure you take your emergency kit with you, put your helmet on, get in that bathtub, get in that basement, and make sure that you're not standing on your front porch watching it and filming it with your phone.
0: Yes, indeed. And of course, with the watches and warnings, you think of those for tornadoes and mm-hmm. severe storms, but the advisories are more for floods and things of that nature, mm-hmm. high water, but and especially in light of the water rescue in the Houlton area in Ripley County last week, the fact that this is that time of year when high water is prone to happen.
1: Yes, it really is. We have a saying that's turn around, don't drown. And a lot of cases where people do get stuck in high water, they just underestimate the strength of the water, or they aren't aware of how high or how quickly it's moving. So if the water is covering the road, if you cannot see the road, just go find another route. Find a safer way around. There was a story last week about down in southern Indiana, a guy didn't know how high the water was and how fast it was moving, and his vehicle got swept away, and he was clinging to a tree for a few hours until the fire department could reach him. So we don't want that to happen in Franklin County. Just find another route, or, you know, go hang out at a restaurant, go have some tacos for a couple hours until the water recedes.
0: There you go. And of course, you mentioned Franklin County and the fact that there's so many low water crossings, or commonly known as slabs, around the mm-hmm. county that are pretty flood prone.
1: Yes, we are working on fixing that problem. There are about 24 slabs in the county, and the highway department has been working for the last couple years to try to improve those, to try to get those more safe and more sturdy. I think we have about 12 left to still repair or replace. They're trying to put in bridges when possible to get that water flowing under the bridge instead of over it.
0: All right. So again, that's where the problems come in. And people driving over and underestimating it, and vehicles being swept away.
1: Yes, mm-hmm. It seems to happen at least once a season.
0: Mm-hmm.
1: And we want to make sure that everybody is okay and everybody gets to go home to their loved ones.
0: And finally, Amy Lindsay, how can folks either get a hold of you or find out more in case they're interested in some of the things, and maybe they have questions about how to go about being prepared for severe weather?
1: Sure. One of the best websites I can recommend for preparedness is ready.gov. It is part of the Federal Emergency Management Agency, and it has lots of preparedness tips for all kinds of severe weather, winter weather, spring weather, flooding, fires, you name it. They can also call my office at 765-647-4014, or they can check out our Facebook page, and it is facebook.com/FranklinCoINEMA. Give us a like and a follow.
0: And once again, that phone number, please.
1: 765-647-4014.
0: All right. Anything else, Amy Lindsay, before we let you get back to your day?
1: Hey, just have a safe week and make sure that you talk with your family about preparedness.
0: All right. Very good. Well, Amy Lindsay, Franklin County Emergency Management Director, thank you for coming in this morning. Stay well, and all the best to you. And because we need you out there doing what you're doing in every day. And we'll chat again sometime soon.
1: Thank you so much for having me.
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2: I'm WRBI meteorologist Paul Trombley with Southeastern Indiana's most reliable forecast. Thunderstorms likely today. Otherwise, cloudy skies expected. Highs level off around 77. Westerly winds around 5 miles per hour. Partly cloudy skies tonight. Chance of thunderstorms. Lows level off around 60. Currently 69.
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0: Greensburg, Versailles, Brookville.
1: ABC News, I'm Sherry Preston. No signs of progress yet in talks between the U.S. and Iran, days after President Trump announced a deal had been largely negotiated. The president meets with his entire cabinet later this morning. One person dead, nine unaccounted for after a chemical tank ruptured in Washington state.
2: The facility, which employs about 1,000 people, makes a variety of paper goods. Officials say the 900,000-gallon tank contains white liquor, a mixture of chemicals that can burn the skin or burn the lungs if inhaled. Efforts to find other victims temporarily called off overnight because the chemicals remaining in the tank made it too volatile.
1: NBC's Melissa Adan. President Trump had a post this morning calling former President Joe Biden a crooked politician after Biden sued the Department of Justice. The lawsuit looking to stop the release of recordings that were central to a special counsel probe around his handling of classified documents. This is ABC News. Five villagers among seven who were trapped in a cave that flooded last week in Laos have been found. There's still no sign of the other two, however, and the work is getting underway on bringing those who were found to safety. ABC's Maggie Rulli is at the foreign desk.
3: We do know that rescuers have been rushing this whole week to pump water out of the cave after those people initially got trapped inside when flash floods blocked their exit out. They've also been yelling for the divers, trying to find signs of life and exact locations. But they say while this cave is actually relatively small, the hardest part of this rescue is how narrow the cave is and trying to navigate these passageways.
1: The best young spellers in the English language are competing in the Scripps National Spelling BEE this week. The B began back in 1925, but this is the 98th competition because it was canceled during World War II. This year's champ will be the 111th because it has ended in a two-way tie several times and an eight-way tie in 2019. Sherry Preston, ABC News.
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9: I'm Tom Snape in the WRBI newsroom. Decatur County Republican Party Chairman Nate Harder has called a caucus for June 6th at 10 a.m. to fill a dozen ballot vacancies for the November general election. There is one open spot each for Washington Township Trustee, Fugit and Marion Township Advisory Boards, and St. Paul Town Council. There are two openings each on the Washington, Sand Creek, Clay, and Salt Creek Township Advisory Boards. The Washington Township Trustee and Advisory Board posts in Washington and Sand Creek Townships are filled by precinct chairs. The other vacancies are filled by Harder. Those who are interested in serving in these posts must be a resident of the respective districts for the past year and submit the required paperwork by 9:59 a.m. on June 3rd. The caucus will be held at Decatur County Republican Party headquarters on Broadway Street in Greensburg. The St. Paul man, who authorities say was a felon armed with a handgun, is facing a litany of charges after he was rounded up following a struggle with Jennings County deputies. The Jennings County Sheriff's Office says deputies were called to a home about an attempted burglary. While there, they realized the home across the road was the address for a man with an outstanding warrant. As deputies approached the home, the man, identified as Matthew Boggs, allegedly ran away. Boggs then allegedly tried to pull a gun from a holster on his waist. Deputies caught up with Boggs in a nearby creek and a struggle broke out. Investigators say he tried to swallow bags of what appeared to be illegal drugs and continued trying to pull the gun from its holster. A canine was used to detain Boggs and take him into custody. Deputies say a 9mm handgun and 27 grams of methamphetamine were recovered. Boggs was sent to the hospital for treatment before being taken to jail. A deputy was also treated for minor injuries. The Indiana State Police Commercial Vehicle Enforcement

0: Division is launching a human trafficking awareness initiative prior to the upcoming World Cup International Soccer Tournament. From June 1st through 5th, enforcement units will distribute educational materials to commercial truck drivers during roadside inspections. Officials say truckers serve as vital eyes and ears to spot and report suspected labor and sex trafficking. Indiana Secretary of State Diego Morales says accusations about one of his former staff members are inaccurate.
1: Alina Cupsey resigned from her position as Deputy Chief of Staff for Morales' office on April 29th. She had been employed with the Secretary of State since October of 2023. Morales says she resigned for personal reasons. Court documents show that Cupsey's Indiana driver record listed a restriction on it that was used by non-citizens. Morales said Tuesday, though, that Cupsey was legally authorized to work at all times during her employment with his office, and she was properly vetted in the hiring process. John Herrick, Network Indiana.
0: Batesville Knights of Columbus Council 1461 recently donated a total of $1,200 to a pair of local organizations. Checks were presented to Southeastern Indiana Right to Life and the Crisis Pregnancy Hotline. The council donates throughout the year to area nonprofits and awards scholarships to help students further their education. 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
2: Cash hogs are expected to open mixed. Good morning, I'm Megan Grebner with the Brownfield Commodity Open. The cash hog market has struggled with consistency. Processors are likely in need of numbers and will probably ramp up their procurement efforts after that slow start to the holiday shortened week on Tuesday. Supplies of market-ready hogs are ample, making demand crucial to the market. While there have been some bright spots, when it comes to global demand for U.S. pork, there are still lingering concerns about long-term strength. Pork remains a competitively priced protein in the retail space, which could help boost domestic demand. Pork values closed higher Tuesday, up $2.59 at $98.85. Bellies, butts, picnics, and hams were all solidly higher. Estimated hog slaughter was 468,000 head, down 17,000 on the week and down more than 12,000 on the year. And boxed beef finished the day sharply higher with strong demand for light offerings. I'm Megan Grebner for Brownfield.
3: I'm WRBI meteorologist Paul Trombley with Southeastern Indiana's most reliable forecast. Storms likely this afternoon, otherwise cloudy skies expected. Daytime highs approaching 77. Westerly winds around 5 miles per hour. Partly cloudy tonight, chance for storms, lows dip down to about 60. Tomorrow, highs level off around 79. Sunshine mixed with clouds at times and dry. Friday and Saturday, mid-70s. Friday, upper 70s by Saturday. Right now, it's 71 degrees.
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0: 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It's Katie Kinker with you on this Wednesday, and tonight we will have two high school baseball sectional games on the Sports Voice. We will have the Franklin County and South Dearborn game on the air at 5:15, and after that game we will have the Lawrenceburg and Batesville game also on the air. For more information on our sports schedule, you can visit WRBIRadio.com. 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
3: 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A diploma is more than just a piece of paper. It's an accomplishment and a milestone. Best wishes to all this year's graduates.
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7: I'm WRBI meteorologist Paul Frobley with Southeastern Indiana's most reliable forecast. Thunderstorms likely this afternoon, otherwise cloudy skies expected. High temperatures reach up to 77, winds out of the west around 5 miles per hour. Chance for storms tonight, lows around 60, partly cloudy skies. Right now, it's 71 degrees.
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1: Country 103.9 WRBI, that's Parmalee with Cowgirl. It's Katie Kinker, and it is time for country news from country music history. On this day, back in 1993, Patsy Cline's album, The Patsy Cline Collection, was certified gold. Then in 94, Tim McGraw's album, Not a Moment Too Soon, was certified gold, platinum, and double platinum. Then in 2012, Darius Rucker sang the national anthem before the Coca-Cola 600 at the Charlotte Motor Speedway in North Carolina. 6 years later, in 2018, Kelly Clarkson performed the national anthem before the Indianapolis 500. Finally, in 2019, Justin Moore performed The Ones That Didn't Make It Back Home at the National Memorial Day Parade in Washington, D.C. That was country news from country music history.
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3: ABC News, I'm Sherry Preston. Ugandan authorities have ordered the closure of the border with Congo effective immediately as cases of that rare type of Ebola surge. The decision coming after a rise in the number of Ugandan health workers exposed to the virus by Congolese patients who crossed the border before the outbreak was declared on May 15th. The White House has been expressing optimism and ongoing discussions with Iran, but several key topics remain up in the air before a peace deal will be signed. ABC's Ian Panel in Israel.
4: The discussion that are ongoing right now is basically to try and lift the siege of the Strait of Hormuz, the restrictions put in place by Iran, and to allow the US naval blockade to be withdrawn. What it doesn't resolve are the outstanding issues, the ones that existed before, during the war, and throughout this ceasefire, primarily Iran's new

0: nuclear program.
1: The president saying he is confident Iran will make concessions. This is ABC News.
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Hi everyone, I'm Craig Orndorff on the next Weekend in the Country. It's another installment of our theme, The Colors of Country. And this episode will be Blue, Part 2. And we'll hear from Johnny Cash, Sweethearts of the Rodeo, The Judds, John Anderson, Charlie Pride, Marty Robbins, Mel McDaniel, and many, many more. So come on by and listen to more of the Blue memories on the next Weekend in the Country. Saturday morning at 6, brought to you by Dunlap Supply, Conradi Insurance, and Bessler's Trackside Auto Depot on Country 103.9 WRBI.

0: Country 103.9 WRBI. That's Chris Jansen with me and a beer. It's Katie Kinker, so happy to be with you on this Wednesday morning. And coming up Saturday morning from 6 to 8, we will have Weekend in the Country on WRBI. This week, Craig Orndorff will feature the colors of country with blue songs. Weekend in the Country is brought to you in part by Conradi Insurance. Again, this will be on WRBI Saturday morning starting at 6. We have a look at the weather and land co coming your way on Country 103.9 WRBI.
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8: I'm WRBI meteorologist Paul Frobley with southeastern Indiana's most reliable forecast. Thunderstorms likely this afternoon. Otherwise, cloudy skies expected. High temperatures reach up to 77. Winds out of the west around 5 miles per hour. Chance for storms tonight. Lows around 60. Partly cloudy skies. Currently 72.
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1: ABC News, I'm Sherry Preston. Ugandan authorities have ordered the closure of the border with Congo effective immediately as cases of that rare type of Ebola surge. The decision coming after a rise in the number of Ugandan health workers exposed to the virus by Congolese patients who crossed the border before the outbreak was declared on May 15th. The White House has been expressing optimism and ongoing discussions with Iran, but several key topics remain up in the air before a peace deal will be signed. ABC's Ian Panel in Israel.
2: The discussions that are ongoing right now is basically to try and lift the siege of the Strait of Hormuz, the restrictions put in place by Iran, and to allow the US naval blockade to be withdrawn. What it doesn't resolve are the outstanding issues, the ones that existed before, during the war, and throughout this ceasefire, primarily Iran's nuclear program.
1: The president saying he is confident Iran will make concessions. This is ABC News. New York wants the Olympics again. ABC's Dave Packer has more.
3: New York Governor Kathy Hochul says she wants to bring the Winter Olympics back to the Empire State. The idea would team up New York City with Lake Placid for a future bid, possibly for the 2042 Games. Hochul told The Athletic that she had significant meetings regarding bringing the Winter Olympics back to the state. Lake Placid already has Olympic history. It hosted the 1932 and 1980 Winter Games, including the famous Miracle on Ice, when the United States hockey team shocked the Soviet Union. Dave Packer, ABC News, New York.
1: Matthew Perry's personal assistant faces sentencing today in connection with Perry's death of a ketamine overdose in 2023. Kenneth Iwamasa faces up to 15 years behind bars. Britain's cybersecurity chief warning today that artificial intelligence is an unstoppable force that is being weaponized in ways that closely resemble and fall just short of traditional warfare. Sherry Preston, ABC News.
4: I'm U.S. Transportation Secretary Sean Duffy.
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10: I'm Tom Snape in the WRBI newsroom. A St. Paul man who authorities say was a felon armed with a handgun was arrested following a struggle with Jennings County deputies. The Jennings County Sheriff's Office says deputies were called to a home about an attempted burglary. While there, they realized the home across the road was the address for a man with an outstanding warrant. As deputies approached the home, the man identified as Matthew Boggs allegedly ran away. Boggs then allegedly tried to pull a gun from a holster on his waist. Deputies caught up with Boggs in a nearby creek and a struggle broke out. Investigators say he tried to swallow bags of what appeared to be illegal drugs and continued trying to pull the gun from its holster. A canine was

0: was used to detain Boggs and take him into custody. Deputies say 27 grams of meth and a 9mm handgun were recovered. Boggs was sent to the hospital for treatment before being taken to jail. He's facing a long list of charges. A deputy was also treated for minor injuries. The Indiana State Police Commercial Vehicle Enforcement Division is launching a human trafficking awareness initiative prior to the upcoming World Cup International Soccer Tournament. From June 1st through the 5th, enforcement units will distribute educational materials to commercial truck drivers during roadside inspections. Officials say truckers serve as vital eyes and ears to spot and report suspected labor and sex trafficking. Decatur County Republican Party Chairman Nate Harder has called a caucus for Saturday, June 6th at 10 a.m. to fill a dozen ballot vacancies for the November general election. There is one open spot each for Washington Township Trustee, Fugit and Marion Township Advisory Boards, and St. Paul Town Council. Also two openings each on the Washington, Sand Creek, Clay, and Salt Creek Township Advisory Boards. The Washington Township Trustee and Advisory Board posts in Washington and Sand Creek Townships are filled by precinct chairs, while the other vacancies are filled by Chairman Harder. Those who are interested must be a resident of the respective districts for the past year and submit the required paperwork by 9:59 a.m. on June 3rd. The caucus will be held at Decatur County Republican Headquarters on South Broadway Street in Greensburg.
1: Hoosier motorists hope Governor Mike Braun's break on state gas taxes will continue. Last week, Braun said he could have the authority to extend the tax suspension under Indiana's energy emergency law. He issued two executive orders to suspend the state's 7% gasoline use tax. Braun says he expects to make a decision before the current suspension expires on June 7th.
0: That is Terry D. reporting. Batesville Knights of Columbus Council 1461's fourth degree recently held its annual vocations dinner at the hall on Delaware Road. The dinner honors southeastern Indiana religious leaders such as priests, sisters, deacons, and seminarians and their guests. The council also recently donated a total of $1,200 to a pair of local organizations. Checks were presented to southeastern Indiana Right to Life and the Crisis Pregnancy Hotline. I'm Tom Snape with news on 103.9 WRBI. 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
2: Soybeans and cattle are higher. Corn is down. Hogs are mixed. 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Stein has sealed. Soybeans are higher on fund and technical buying. July contracts up 2¾ at 11.88¾. August beans up 2¾ at 11.87¾. Corn is modestly lower on fund and technical selling. July corn down a penny at 4.56½. September corn down 1¾ at 4.62½. Live and feeder cattle are up sharply ahead of widespread direct business. June lives up $2.42 at 2.50.65. August feeders are up 4.65 at 3.54.10. Hogs are mixed on spread trade. June lean hogs up 70 at 96.82. July lean hogs are 97 cents higher at 101.10. I'm Megan Grebner for Brownfield.
3: I'm WRBI meteorologist Paul Trombley with Southeastern Indiana's most reliable forecast. Storms likely this afternoon, otherwise cloudy skies expected. Daytime highs approaching 77. Westerly winds around 5 miles per hour. Partly cloudy tonight, chance for storms, lows dip down to about 60. Tomorrow, highs level off around 79. Sunshine mixed with clouds at times and dry. Friday and Saturday, mid-70s. Friday, upper 70s by Saturday. Currently 72.
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0: Country 103.9 WRBI, Eric Church, some of it. It's Katie Kinker with you on this Wednesday. And speaking of Eric Church, his musical influences include Merle Haggard, Hank Williams Jr., AC/DC, and Metallica. When it came time for him to make his own music, Eric just combined things in his own way. I can totally see that. Stay tuned. Hardy, Eric Church, Morgan Wallen, and Tim McGraw are coming your way just after a look at the weather on Country 103.9 WRBI.
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2: I'm WRBI meteorologist Paul Frobley with Southeastern Indiana's most reliable forecast. Thunderstorms likely this afternoon, otherwise cloudy skies expected. High temperatures reach up to 77, winds out of the west around 5 miles per hour. Chance for storms tonight, lows around 60, partly cloudy skies. Currently 72.
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2: ABC News, I'm Sherry Preston. As a cabinet meeting is about to convene at the White House, the Trump administration is still expressing optimism on ongoing discussions with Iran. ABC Chief Foreign Correspondent Ian Pannell is in Israel with the latest.
3: The discussions that are ongoing right now is basically to try and lift the siege of the Strait of Hormuz, the restrictions put in place by Iran, and to allow the U.S. naval blockade to be withdrawn. What it doesn't resolve are the outstanding issues, the ones that existed before, during the war, and throughout this ceasefire, primarily Iran's nuclear program.
2: Nine people are still missing after a paper mill tank implosion in Washington state. Recovery teams say there's no hope of finding any more survivors. One person is confirmed to have died. Nine others were hospitalized. Uganda has closed its border with Congo as the cases of Ebola surge. There are suspected to be nearly 1,000 infections so far. This is ABC News.
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0: 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It's Katie Kinker with you on this Wednesday. And this morning on the Daily Pod, Tom Snape talked to Franklin County Emergency Management Director Amy Lindsay. 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
9: I'm WRBI meteorologist Paul Frobley with Southeastern Indiana's most reliable forecast. Thunderstorms likely this afternoon. Otherwise, cloudy skies expected. High temperatures reach up to 77. Winds out of the west, around 5 miles per hour. Chance for storms tonight, lows around 60. Partly cloudy skies. Right now, 75.
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1: ABC News, I'm Sherry Preston. As a cabinet meeting is about to convene at the White House, the Trump administration is still expressing optimism on ongoing discussions with Iran. ABC Chief Foreign Correspondent Ian Pannell is in Israel with the latest.
2: The discussions that are ongoing right now is basically to try and lift the siege of the Strait of Hormuz, the restrictions put in place by Iran, and to allow the U.S. naval blockade to be withdrawn. What it doesn't resolve are the outstanding issues, the ones that existed before during the war and throughout this ceasefire, primarily Iran's nuclear program.
1: Nine people are still missing after a paper mill tank implosion in Washington state. Recovery teams say there's no hope of finding any more survivors. One person is confirmed to have died. Nine others were hospitalized. Uganda has closed its border with Congo as the cases of Ebola surge. There are suspected to be nearly 1,000 infections so far. This is ABC News. Incumbent Senator John Cornyn defeated in the Texas primary, but says he has always been a Republican and will vote for the man who beat him, Attorney General Ken Paxton, in November. Actor Matthew Perry's former personal assistant will be sentenced today and could be getting set 15 years behind bars. ABC's Trevor Ault has more.
3: The filing states Kenneth Iwamasa met Matthew Perry in 1992, and when he became his assistant 30 years later in 2022, prosecutors claim he was acutely aware that Mr. Perry had suffered from drug addiction for most of his life. But rather than help Mr. Perry maintain sobriety, Iwamasa became his enabler and drug supplier. They say he first started procuring ketamine for Perry, then began injecting him with the drug.
1: The White House looks a little like a carnival right now. Cranes assembling a massive arch over what will be a ring on the South Lawn for a UFC match. It'll take place on President Trump's 80th.

0: 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Sherry Preston, ABC News.
1: Seatbelts. 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
3: Hi, ride for Dan?
2: That's me.
3: Seatbelt, please.
1: Seatbelts.
2: Okay.
1: Oh my gosh, are you okay?
2: Yeah, I wore my seatbelt.
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10: I'm Tom Snape in the WRBI newsroom. A St. Paul man who was allegedly armed with a handgun and tussled with Jennings County deputies is facing a laundry list of charges. The Jennings County Sheriff's Office says deputies were called to a home about an attempted burglary. While there, they realized the home across the road was the address for a man with an outstanding warrant. As deputies approached the home, the man identified as Matthew Boggs allegedly ran away. Boggs then allegedly tried to pull a gun from a holster on his waist. Deputies cornered Boggs in a nearby creek and a struggle broke out. Investigators say he tried to swallow bags of what appeared to be illegal drugs and continued trying to pull the gun from its holster. A canine was used to detain Boggs and take him into custody. Deputies say 27 grams of methamphetamine and a 9mm handgun were recovered. Boggs was sent to the hospital for treatment before being taken to jail. A deputy was also treated for minor injuries. Decatur County Republican Party Chairman Nate Harder has called a caucus for June 6th at 10 a.m. to fill a dozen ballot vacancies for the November general election. There is one open spot each for Washington Township Trustee, Fugit and Marion Township Advisory Boards, and St. Paul Town Council. Also, two openings apiece on the Washington, Sand Creek, Clay, and Salt Creek Township Advisory Boards. The Washington Township Trustee and Advisory Board posts in Washington and Sand Creek Townships are filled by precinct chairs. The other vacancies are filled by Chairman Harder. Those who are interested must be a resident of the respective districts for the past year and submit the required paperwork by 9:59 a.m. on June 3rd. The caucus will be held at Decatur County Republican Headquarters on South Broadway Street in Greensburg. Congress is considering suspending the federal gas tax. Ryan Hedrick explains what it could mean for Hoosiers.
11: Suspending that tax could save you 18 cents a gallon. Still, Rep. Marlon Stutzman says pushing a suspension through Congress won't be simple.
12: It's been very hard to pass any legislation with the Senate.
11: Speaking with Fox 59, Stutzman said he'd support suspending that tax as long as political leaders could backfill the state's highway trust fund. Right now, Indiana is missing out on about $5 million a day with two of the state's gas taxes on pause. Ryan Hedrick, Network Indiana.
10: Batesville Knights of Columbus Council 1461's fourth degree recently held its annual vocations dinner at the hall on Delaware Road. The dinner honors southeastern Indiana religious leaders such as priests, sisters, deacons, and seminarians and their guests. I'm Tom Snape with news on 103.9 WRBI. 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
10: Check of WRBI Sports, I'm Tom Snape. Jennings County run rule Batesville 16-4 in five innings in the Class 3A softball sectional of Franklin County, as heard last night on the Sports Voice. In the second game at Franklin County, also heard on WRBI, Greensburg whipped Lawrenceburg 7-1. In other sectionals involving area teams last evening, East Central down Columbus East 9-4 in 4A play at Whiteland, and North Decatur dumped Morristown 9-1 in Class 1A at Tribe.

0: Jacksonville Milan semifinal in Class 1A at Rising Sun was postponed to this evening. Coming up tonight in Class 1A at Tri, South Decatur goes up against Knightstown. Baseball sectional action begins tonight for area teams, weather permitting, and we have a Class 3A doubleheader from Batesville on the Sports Voice. Franklin County takes on South Dearborn, followed by the host Bulldogs against Lawrenceburg in the nightcap. Coverage begins at 5:15 on 103.9 FM and the WRBI app. Also on today's schedule, Jacksonville plays Milan in the opener at the 1A sectional at Shaw Memorial, followed by Oldenburg Academy against Rising Sun. North Decatur won its sixth consecutive Mid-Hoosier Golf title last night at Timbergate Golf Course in Edinburgh. The Chargers team score was 352. South Decatur fired at 502. North Decatur's Scott Morford shot a career low 80 to claim individual conference champion honors. A series win is clinched in the Big Apple. We get details from the voice of the Cincinnati Reds, Tommy Thrall.
1: The Reds breezed a victory over the Mets Tuesday night at Citi Field in New York with a 7-2 final. Chase Burns was outstanding again, the lone blemish on his line, a two-run home run at the hands of Juan Soto. Burns went 5 1/3 to earn the win, allowing just two runs on four hits. He struck out eight Mets batters. Offensively, the Reds spread the wealth in this game. A big day. Probably, you could say, went to Tyler Stevenson. He was on base three times, had a couple of hits. It was also a three-hit game for J.J. Bleda, and Eugenio Suarez got the Reds scoring started with a two-run, two-out double in the first inning. Reds over the Mets, 7-2. They go for the series sweep in Flushing, Queens on Wednesday night.
0: Andrew Abbott gets the start for Cincinnati. First pitch is at 7:10. We'll join the game in progress following high school baseball. Tom Snape, WRBI Sports.
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0: Funeral mass for 97-year-old Edmund J. Ed Eckstein will be held Friday at 11:30 a.m. at St. Nicholas Catholic Church in Sunman. The rosary service will be held Friday at 8:45 at Myers Funeral Home in Batesville, followed by visitation from 9 to 11 a.m. He is survived by three children, five grandchildren, eight great-grandchildren, two brothers, two sisters, and numerous nieces and nephews. Burial will be in the church cemetery. Memorial contributions may be made to St. Nicholas Catholic Church or school. Those were funeral arrangements for Ed Eckstein. Funeral arrangements for 73-year-old Michael Earl Asher of Greensburg are being handled by Gill and Howe Funeral Home in Greensburg. He is survived by his wife, Connie, five children, 12 grandchildren, four great-granddaughters, and two brothers. Those were funeral arrangements for Michael Asher. Funeral services for 86-year-old Floyd Clay Robertson of Brookville will be held Friday at 11 a.m. at Buena Southern Missionary Baptist Church in Laurel. Visitation will be Thursday from 4 to 7 p.m. at Phillips and Myers Funeral Home in Brookville. He is survived by his wife, Marilyn, two sons, two stepsons, nine grandchildren, and 10 great-grandchildren, plus one on the way. Burial will be in Maple Grove Cemetery in Brookville. Memorial contributions may be made to Buena Southern Missionary Baptist Church or the charity of the donor's choice. Those were funeral arrangements for Floyd Robertson.
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3: 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Cash prices into Aurora are for May 11.97, June 12.02, and July 12.05. Corn futures for July are down 2 1/4 cents. Chicago Board trade price is 4.55 1/4. 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Cash prices into Aurora are May 4.60, June 4.68, and July 4.75. Thank you and have a safe rest of your day.
4: Why one expert says the plan to lower fertilizer prices may be more of an empty promise. I'm CJ Miller, and this is Hoosier Ag Today News, brought to you by Beacon Credit Union.
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4: Last week, the Trump administration announced a plan to jumpstart domestic fertilizer production, looking to slash input costs for struggling American farmers. But Josh Linville, vice president of fertilizer with StoneX, says the Trump administration's plan won't solve the core issue.

0: out of all the major products out there, the one that we need the most help with is urea. And I've seen nothing out there that sits there and says, we're going to increase the production rate of urea. So I like some of the things they are trying to do. I just think they're missing the mark. I don't know if they're talking to the right people, frankly.
1: 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I'm CJ Miller, Hoosier Ag Today News.
2: I'm WRBI meteorologist Paul Probley with Southeastern Indiana's most reliable forecast. Thunderstorms likely this afternoon. Otherwise, cloudy skies expected. Daytime highs approaching 77. Winds out of the northwest, around 5 miles per hour. Partly cloudy skies tonight. Chance of thunderstorms. Lows around 60. Tomorrow, highs level off around 79. A mix of clouds and sunshine and dry. Friday and Saturday, mid-70s. Friday, upper 70s by Saturday. Currently, 75.
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0: Country 103.9 WRBI. That's Dasha with Austin. It's Katie Kinker, so happy to be with you on this Wednesday afternoon. And coming up Sunday night at 7, Country Countdown USA will be on WRBI. And on this week's edition of the program, Lon Helton will be joined by celebrity guest co-host Riley Green. Again, this will be on WRBI Sunday night at 7. Thomas Rhett and Jordan Davis are coming your way on Country 103.9 WRBI.
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3: I'm WRBI meteorologist Paul Trombley with Southeastern Indiana's most reliable forecast. Thunderstorms likely this afternoon. Otherwise, cloudy skies expected. High temperatures reach up to 77. Winds out of the northwest, around 5 miles per hour. Chance for storms tonight. Lows level off around 60, partly cloudy. Right now, 75.
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2: ABC News, I'm Michelle Franzen. Negotiations between Iran and the U.S. remain stalled. President Trump at a cabinet meeting this hour says Iran wants to make a deal, but Iran state media says the latest memo from Tehran does not signal Iran giving up its nuclear ambitions or patrolling the Strait of Hormuz. A runoff race in Texas, ending the political career of John Cornyn after Ken Paxton, backed by President Trump, won. He takes on Democrat James Tallarico in the midterms. Here's ABC's Lina Moise.
3: While President Trump has been able to sway primary voters, polls show Republicans face an uphill battle in general elections this fall because of the war in Iran and inflation. This town hall in Nebraska turning contentious last night as Republican Congressman Mike Flood faced questions from the war to the White House ballroom project.
2: In Washington state, one person is dead following a chemical tank collapse at a paper mill. Recovery efforts continuing for 9 still missing. This is ABC News.
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0: 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It's an artist who isn't good at math. That's Jason Aldean with Try That in a Small Town. It's Katie Kinker with you on this Wednesday afternoon. And Jason Aldean is happy to help his kids with homework, but not math. That was his worst subject in school. His best were English and history. I am the complete opposite. I was good at math and science, and I wasn't the best with English and history. Luke Combs is coming your way just after a look at the weather on Country 103.9 WRBI.
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4: I'm WRBI meteorologist Paul Trombley with Southeastern Indiana's most reliable forecast. Thunderstorms likely this afternoon. Otherwise, cloudy skies expected. High temperatures reach up to 77. Winds out of the northwest, around 5 miles per hour. Chance for storms tonight, lows level off around 60, partly cloudy. Right now, 76.
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1: ABC News, I'm Michelle Franzen. Negotiations between Iran and the U.S. remain stalled. President Trump at a cabinet meeting this hour says Iran wants to make a deal, but Iran state media says the latest memo from Tehran does not signal Iran giving up its nuclear ambitions or patrolling the Strait of Hormuz. A runoff race in Texas, ending the political career of John Cornyn after Ken Paxton, backed by President Trump, won. He takes on Democrat James Tallarico in the midterms. Here's ABC's Lina Moise.
2: While President Trump has been able to sway primary voters, polls show Republicans face an uphill battle in general elections this fall because of the war in Iran and inflation. This town hall in Nebraska turning contentious last night as Republican Congressman Mike Flood faced questions from the war to the White House ballroom project.
1: In Washington state, one person is dead following a chemical tank collapse at a paper mill. Recovery efforts continuing for nine still missing. This is ABC News. According to new reports, there could be another Olympic Games for New York State.
3: New York Governor Kathy Hochul says she wants to bring the Winter Olympics back to the Empire State. The idea would team up New York City with Lake Placid for a future bid, possibly for the 2042 Games. Hochul told The Athletic that she had significant meetings regarding bringing the Winter Olympics back to the state. Lake Placid already has Olympic history. It hosted the 1932 and 1980 Winter Games, including the famous Miracle on Ice when the United States hockey team shocked the Soviet Union. Dave Packer, ABC News, New York.
1: A change in leadership for the Minneapolis Police Department after Chief Brian O'Hara resigned from his position Tuesday night. O'Hara resigning following reports he interfered with an investigation into alleged sexual misconduct with city employees. Actor Matthew Perry's live-in assistant set to be sentenced later today for administering that fatal dose of ketamine that killed the Friends actor back in 2023. Michelle Franzen, ABC News.
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9: You think a ticket for not wearing your seatbelt is the worst that could happen? 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Suddenly, a ticket doesn't seem so bad. That ticket, that was nothing.

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2: I'm Tom Snape in the WRBI newsroom. Decatur County Republican Party Chairman Nate Harder has called a caucus for June 6th at 10 a.m. to fill a dozen ballot vacancies for the November general election. There is one open spot each for Washington Township Trustee, Fugit and Marion Township Advisory Boards, and St. Paul Town Council. There are two openings each on the Washington, Sand Creek, Clay, and Salt Creek Township Advisory Boards. The Washington Township Trustee and Advisory Board posts in Washington and Sand Creek Townships are filled by precinct chairs. The other vacancies are filled by Harder. Those who are interested in serving in these posts must be a resident of the respective districts for the past year and submit the required paperwork by 9:59 a.m. on June 3rd. The caucus will be held at Decatur County Republican Party headquarters on Broadway Street in Greensburg. A St. Paul man, who authorities say was a felon armed with a handgun, is facing a litany of charges after he was rounded up following a struggle with Jennings County deputies. The Jennings County Sheriff's Office says deputies were called to a home about an attempted burglary. While there, they realized the home across the road was the address for a man with an outstanding warrant. As deputies approached the home, the man, identified as Matthew Boggs, allegedly ran away. Boggs then allegedly tried to pull a gun from a holster on his waist. Deputies caught up with Boggs in a nearby creek and a struggle broke out. Investigators say he tried to swallow bags of what appeared to be illegal drugs and continued trying to pull the gun from its holster. A canine was used to detain Boggs and take him into custody. Deputies say a 9mm handgun and 27 grams of methamphetamine were recovered. Boggs was sent to the hospital for treatment before being taken to jail. A deputy was also treated for minor injuries. Indiana is losing millions of dollars every day tied to something many people see as important. We get more from Ryan Hedrick.
3: With less than 2 weeks left before Indiana's gas tax holiday ends, Governor Mike Braun says he's deciding whether to keep the suspension in place through early August.
4: I will look at that. We've been run well as a state. The one issue we do have as a challenge is infrastructure. We're the crossroads of America.
3: Gas Buddies' Patrick DeHaan says Indiana is missing out on roughly $5 million a day in road funding revenue through the gas tax pause. Ryan Hedrick, Network Indiana.
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5: I'm WRBI meteorologist Paul Frobley with Southeastern Indiana's Most Reliable Forecast. Thunderstorms likely this afternoon. Otherwise, cloudy skies expected. Daytime highs approaching 77. Winds out of the northwest, around 5 miles per hour. Partly cloudy skies tonight. Chance of thunderstorms. Lows around 60. Tomorrow, highs level off around 79. A mix of clouds and sunshine and dry. Friday and Saturday, mid-70s. Friday, upper 70s by Saturday. Right now, it's 78 degrees.
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0: Swung on, crushed. High, deep, left field. There it goes. A three-run go-ahead blast for A. Eugenio Suarez.
1: They're waving around Friedel. Up throwing Anthony. Throw to the plate, not in time. And the Reds walk it off at 11, 6-5.
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6: I'm WRBI meteorologist Paul Trombley with Southeastern Indiana's most reliable forecast. Thunderstorms likely this afternoon. Otherwise, cloudy skies expected. High temperatures reach up to 77. Winds out of the northwest, around 5 miles per hour. Chance for storms tonight. Lows level off around 60, partly cloudy. Right now, 78.
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1: Country 103.9 WRBI Darius Rucker comeback song. It's Katie Kinker with you on this Wednesday. In looking at our community calendar, a euchre tournament will be held at the American Legion Post number 452 on Sunday, June 14th. Doors will open at noon and games will begin at 1. The entry fee is $5 and there will be a cash payout to the four highest scores. Refreshments will be available for purchase. For more information on this event or to see any other events that are going on in southeastern Indiana, you can visit WRBIRadio.com and take a look at our community calendar. Next up, Corey Kent and Co. 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
3: ABC News, I'm Michelle Franzen. At a cabinet meeting, President Trump expressing optimism that the U.S. and Iran can make a deal to reopen the Strait of Hormuz, but Iran has signaled it has no plans of giving up its nuclear ambitions. ABC's Ian Pannell is in Israel and has more on the sticking points.
4: The discussions that are ongoing right now is basically to try and lift the siege of the Strait of Hormuz, the restrictions

0: sanctions put in place by Iran and to allow the US naval blockade to be withdrawn. What it doesn't resolve are the outstanding issues, the ones that existed before, during the war and throughout this ceasefire, primarily Iran's nuclear program.
1: Uganda has closed off its border with the Democratic Republic of Congo as it works to slow the Ebola outbreak in the U.S. The CDC now sending an urgent alert to recruit personnel who can monitor for Ebola symptoms at key airports. A judge has ruled the teen accused of killing his stepsister on board a cruise ship can remain out of jail on bond pending the trial. This is ABC News.
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5: I'm WRBI meteorologist Paul Frobley with southeastern Indiana's most reliable forecast. Thunderstorms likely this afternoon. Otherwise, cloudy skies expected. Daytime highs approaching 79. North winds around 5 miles per hour. Chance of thunderstorms tonight. Lows around 60. Partly cloudy. Currently, it's 79 degrees.
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0: Thunderstorms tonight, lows around 60, partly cloudy. Currently, it's 79 degrees.
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1: ABC News, I'm Michelle Franzen. At a cabinet meeting, President Trump expressing optimism that the U.S. and Iran can make a deal to reopen the Strait of Hormuz, but Iran has signaled it has no plans of giving up its nuclear ambitions. ABC's Ian Pannell is in Israel and has more on the sticking points.
2: The discussions that are ongoing right now is basically to try and lift the siege of the Strait of Hormuz, the restrictions put in place by Iran, and to allow the U.S. naval blockade to be withdrawn. What it doesn't resolve are the outstanding issues, the ones that existed before, during the war and throughout this ceasefire, primarily Iran's nuclear program.
1: Uganda has closed off its border with the Democratic Republic of Congo as it works to slow the Ebola outbreak. In the U.S., the CDC now sending an urgent alert to recruit personnel who can monitor for Ebola symptoms at key airports. A judge has ruled the teen accused of killing his stepsister on board a cruise ship can remain out of jail on bond pending the trial. This is ABC News. In Southern California, life returning to normal in Garden Grove after the six-day scare that a tank full of volatile chemicals would explode at an aerospace company. That incident triggering an evacuation of 50,000 people. The chemicals, though, now been stabilized.
3: Today, all of the evacuation orders are lifted and the threat of an explosion, fire, or chemical leak are now over. According to fire commanders in Orange County, Kimberly Hansen and her pet turtle are back home.
4: Oh, I was so happy. It was traumatic.
3: All schools in Garden Grove are open again. Orange County's district attorney has launched a criminal investigation into what happened leading to the scare of a massive explosion. Alex Stone, ABC News.
1: Severe storms on the march in parts of the South and Mid-Atlantic, 14 million along the Gulf Coast and Ohio River Valley facing flood alerts today. Damaging winds are the threat for D.C. and Richmond, Virginia area. Some thunderstorms may include large hail. Michelle Franzen, ABC News.
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2: I'm Tom Snape in the WRBI newsroom. A St. Paul man who was allegedly armed with a handgun and tussled with Jennings County deputies is facing a laundry list of charges. The Jennings County Sheriff's Office says deputies were called to a home about an attempted burglary. While there, they realized the home across the road was the address for a man with an outstanding warrant. As deputies approached the home, the man identified as Matthew Boggs allegedly ran away. Boggs then allegedly tried to pull a gun from a holster on his waist. Deputies cornered Boggs in a nearby creek and a struggle broke out. Investigators say he tried to swallow bags of what appeared to be illegal drugs and continued trying to pull the gun from its holster. A canine was used to detain Boggs and take him into custody. Deputies say 27 grams of methamphetamine and a 9mm handgun were recovered. Boggs was sent to the hospital for treatment before being taken to jail. A deputy was also treated for minor injuries. Decatur County Republican Party Chairman Nate Harder has called a caucus for June 6th at 10 a.m. to fill a dozen ballot vacancies for the November general election. There is one open spot each for Washington Township Trustee, Fugit and Marion Township Advisory Boards, and St. Paul Town Council. Also, two openings apiece on the Washington, Sand Creek, Clay, and Salt Creek Township Advisory Boards. The Washington Township Trustee and Advisory Board posts in Washington and Sand Creek Townships are filled by precinct chairs. The other vacancies are filled by Chairman Harder. Those who are interested must be a resident of the respective districts for the past year and submit the required paperwork by 9:59 a.m. on June 3rd. The caucus will be held at Decatur County Republican Headquarters on South Broadway Street in Greensburg. Congress is considering suspending the federal gas tax. Ryan Hedrick explains what it could mean for Hoosiers.
3: Suspending that tax could save you 18 cents a gallon. Still, Rep. Marlon Stutzman says pushing a suspension through Congress won't be simple.
4: It's been very hard to pass any legislation with the Senate.
3: Speaking with Fox 59, Stutzman said he'd support suspending that tax as long as political leaders could backfill the state's highway trust fund. Right now, Indiana is missing out on about $5 million a day with two of the state's gas taxes on pause. Ryan Hedrick, Network Indiana.
2: Batesville Knights of Columbus Council 1461's fourth degree recently held its annual vocations dinner at the hall on Delaware Road. The dinner honors Southeastern Indiana religious leaders such as priests, sisters, deacons, and seminarians and their guests. I'm Tom Snape with news on 103.9 WRBI. 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
5: I'm WRBI meteorologist Paul Trombley with Southeastern Indiana's most reliable forecast. Thunderstorms likely this afternoon, otherwise overcast. Daytime highs approaching 79. North winds around 5 miles per hour. Chance for storms tonight. Lows dip down to about 60. Partly cloudy skies. High of 79 tomorrow. Sunshine mixed with clouds at times and dry. Friday and Saturday, mid-70s. Friday, upper 70s by Saturday. Right now, 79.
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0: 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That's Ella Langley and Morgan Wallen with I Can't Love You Anymore. It's Katie Kinker with you on this Wednesday. And coming up tomorrow morning on the Daily Pod, Tom Snape will talk to Batesville Memorial Public Library Executive Director Kim Porter. That'll be on WRBI tomorrow morning just after 9:30 on the Daily Pod. 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
2: I'm WRBI meteorologist Paul Trombley with southeastern Indiana's most reliable forecast. Thunderstorms likely this afternoon. Otherwise, cloudy skies expected. Daytime highs approaching 79. North winds around 5 miles per hour. Chance of thunderstorms tonight. Lows around 60. Partly cloudy. Right now, 77.
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2: ABC News, I'm Michelle Franzen. In New Jersey, elected officials along with protesters demonstrating outside the Delaney Hall detention facility, protesting what they call inhumane treatment, including rotting food and reports of detainees being denied toilet paper. ABC's Phil Tate has more from the scene.
3: Much of the chaos caught on video as demonstrators posted barriers outside of the facility, using their bodies to block federal vehicles from exiting the grounds that they believe might be used for the transfer of detainees out of the center. Protesters were told to move back by federal officers as a ton of pepper spray was in the air and batons in hand.
2: The CDC is working to monitor signs for Ebola at key U.S. airports where travelers are arriving from Central Africa. Uganda, meantime, has closed its border with the Democratic Republic of Congo. The Trump administration has sent out $20.6 billion in tariff refunds so far, according to a new court filing. Businesses, including major companies like Walmart and Costco, say they are applying for those refunds. This is ABC News.
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0: 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It's Katie Kinker, and before I say goodbye for the day, I wanted to remind you that we will have two high school baseball sectional games on the Sports Voice tonight. We will have the Franklin County and South Dearborn game on WRBI at 5:15, and then following that game, we will also have the Lawrenceburg and Batesville game on WRBI. 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

0: This is Paul Trobley with Southeastern Indiana's most reliable forecast. Thunderstorms likely this afternoon, otherwise cloudy skies expected. Daytime highs approaching 79, north winds around 5 miles per hour. Chance of thunderstorms tonight, lows around 60, partly cloudy. Right now, 77.
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1: ABC News, I'm Michelle Franzen. In New Jersey, elected officials along with protesters demonstrating outside the Delaney Hall detention facility, protesting what they call inhumane treatment, including rotting food and reports of detainees being denied toilet paper. ABC's Phil Tate has more from the scene.
2: Much of the chaos caught on video as demonstrators posted barriers outside of the facility, using their bodies to block federal vehicles from exiting the grounds that they believe might be used for the transfer of detainees out of the center. Protesters were told to move back by federal officers as a ton of pepper spray was in the air and batons in hand.
1: The CDC is working to monitor signs for Ebola at key U.S. airports where travelers are arriving from Central Africa. Uganda, meantime, has closed its border with the Democratic Republic of Congo. The Trump administration has sent out $20.6 billion in tariff refunds so far, according to a new court filing. Businesses, including major companies like Walmart and Costco, say they are applying for those refunds. This is ABC News. Today, Matthew Perry's former live-in assistant will be sentenced in connection with the fatal dose of ketamine that led to an overdose for the Friends star. Prosecutors say Kenneth Iwamasa injected Perry with multiple doses of the drug per day. New York Knicks fans still celebrating the team's trip to the finals. Many may have to cheer them on from afar with ticket prices soaring.
3: This one was

0: All New York from the jump.
1: WABC sportscaster Ryan Field was one of the thousands celebrating the Knicks' first trip to the finals since 1999 on Monday when they beat the Cleveland Cavaliers. But you'll have to be as rich as superfans Spike Lee and Timothy Chalamet if you have any hopes of seeing the Knicks in person at Madison Square Garden when the finals begin. The least expensive seats we could find for Game 1 next week were about $2,000. And if you want to sit near Spike, that'll set you back around 50 grand.
2: ABC's Sherry Preston. The Knicks waiting to see who they'll face. The San Antonio Spurs lead the Oklahoma City Thunder 3-2 in the series Game 6 tomorrow night on the Spurs home court. Michelle Franz in ABC News.
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8: I'm Tom Snape in the WRBI newsroom. Decatur County Republican Party Chairman Nate Harder has called a caucus for June 6th at 10 a.m. to fill a dozen ballot vacancies for the November general election. There is one open spot each for Washington Township Trustee, Fugit and Marion Township Advisory Boards, and St. Paul Town Council. There are two openings each on the Washington, Sand Creek, Clay, and Salt Creek Township Advisory Boards. The Washington Township Trustee and Advisory Board posts in Washington and Sand Creek Townships are filled by precinct chairs. The other vacancies are filled by Harder. Those who are interested in serving in these posts must be a resident of the respective districts for the past year and submit the required paperwork by 9:59 a.m. on June 3rd. The caucus will be held at Decatur County Republican Party headquarters on Broadway Street in Greensburg. A St. Paul man, who authorities say was a felon armed with a handgun, is facing a litany of charges after he was rounded up following a struggle with Jennings County deputies. The Jennings County Sheriff's Office says deputies were called to a home about an attempted burglary. While there, they realized the home across the road was the address for a man with an outstanding warrant. As deputies approached the home, the man, identified as Matthew Boggs, allegedly ran away. Boggs then allegedly tried to pull a gun from a holster on his waist. Deputies caught up with Boggs in a nearby creek and a struggle broke out. Investigators say he tried to swallow bags of what appeared to be illegal drugs and continued trying to pull the gun from its holster. A canine was used to detain Boggs and take him into custody. Deputies say a 9mm handgun and 27 grams of methamphetamine were recovered. Boggs was sent to the hospital for treatment before being taken to jail. A deputy was also treated for minor injuries. Indiana is losing millions of dollars every day tied to something many people see as important. We get more from Ryan Hedrick.
9: With less than 2 weeks left before Indiana's gas tax holiday ends, Governor Mike Braun says he's deciding whether to keep the suspension in place through early August.
10: I will look at that. We've been run well as a state. The one issue we do have as a challenge is infrastructure. We're the crossroads of America.
9: Gas Buddy's Patrick DeHaan says Indiana is missing out on roughly $5 million a day in road funding revenue through the gas tax pause. Ryan Hedrick, Network Indiana.
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1: 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Baseball sectional action begins tonight for area teams, weather permitting. And we have a Class 3A doubleheader from Batesville on the Sports Voice. Franklin County takes on South Dearborn, followed by the host Bulldogs against Lawrenceburg in the nightcap. Coverage begins at 5:15 on 103.9 FM and the WRBI app. Coming up tonight in Class 1A softball sectional semifinal action at Rising Sun, Jacksonville goes up against Milan. In 1A sectional action at Tri, South Decatur faces Knightstown, and East Central plays Franklin Community in Class 4A, again weather permitting. Cincinnati Reds go for the three-game series sweep tonight against the New York Mets at Citi Field. The Reds have won three straight in five of their last six games. Andrew Abbott gets the start for Cincinnati. He's 4-2 with a 3.97 ERA. First pitch is at 7:10. We'll join the game in progress following high school tournament baseball. Indiana University men's basketball has announced that the Hoosiers will face the Kentucky Wildcats at Lucas Oil Stadium in Indianapolis on November 20th. The announcement comes after the Hoosiers and Wildcats renewed their college basketball rivalry last season after having not faced off since 2011. Tom Snape, WRBI Sports.
2: Soybeans were mixed, corn was down, cattle were up, hogs are mostly higher. Hello, I'm Megan Grebner with your commodity market update on Brownfield. You are made for farming, so with Stein, each year farmers look to make the most of every opportunity and define success on their own terms. Stein Seed Company is right there with them. Stein has yield. Soybeans are mixed on spread trade. Soybean meal was mostly higher. Bean oil was up. Soybeans are about 80% planted, according to the USDA. July beans down 3/4 at 11.85 and a quarter. August beans down 1/4 at 11.84 and 3/4. Corn was lower on fund and technical selling. The market continued to watch for any news on peace talks between the U.S. and Iran. More than 85% of the U.S. corn crop has been planted, and the trade is now focusing on weather. July corn was down a nickel at 452.5. September corn down 4.5 at 459.75. The wheat complex was mixed, mostly lower. U.S. wheat remains priced above its global competitors, putting it at a disadvantage. While there has been some much-needed rain in the plains, it's likely too late to benefit this year's winter wheat crop, which is rated 44% poor to very poor. July wheat down 13 at 622.5. September wheat down 12.5 at 635.75. In Kansas City, July wheat was down 6.5 at 669.75. And in Minneapolis, July wheat down 11.5 at 680.25. Live and feeder cattle were up on oversold signals ahead of widespread direct business. Boxed beef was also sharply higher during the session. June lives up 320 at 251.42. August lives were up 335 at 242.50. August feeder cattle were up 517 at 354.62. Hogs were mixed, mostly higher on spread trade. June lean hogs up 147 at 97.60. July lean hogs were up $2 at 102.12. I'm Megan Grebner, Brownfield Ag News.
3: I'm WRBI meteorologist Paul Frombly with Southeastern Indiana's most reliable forecast. Lows dip down to about 60 tonight under partly cloudy skies with a chance of thunderstorms. Northeast winds around 5 miles per hour. Daytime highs approaching 79. Tomorrow, a blend of clouds and sun. Partly cloudy skies. Tomorrow night, lows dip down to about 52. Sunshine mixed with clouds at times and dry. Friday and Saturday, mid-70s. Friday, upper 70s by Saturday. Currently, 71.
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0: Country 103.9 WRBI, Max McNown, Better Me for You. It is Hump Day. A happy Wednesday and a good afternoon to you. Rob LaFerry with you, smack dab in the middle of the work week, and on hand is a wet Wednesday in southeastern Indiana. How long does the rain last? Do we get to dry out after? Forecast is coming up after that. It's quite the quartet. It's Hardy, Eric Church, Morgan Wallen, Tim McGraw on Country 103.9 WRBI.
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2: I'm WRBI meteorologist Paul Frombly with southeastern Indiana's most reliable forecast. Lows dip down to about 60 tonight under partly cloudy skies with a chance of thunderstorms. Northeast winds around 5 miles per hour. Sunshine mixed with clouds at times tomorrow. Daytime highs approaching 79. Currently, it's 71 degrees.
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0: 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Rob in with you on a Wednesday afternoon. 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Tomorrow, Tom in with Batesville Memorial Public Library Executive Director Kim Porter. 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Coming up, national news, then throwing it back with Steve Azar.
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2: ABC News, I'm Michelle Franzen. In Washington State, recovery efforts continue for paper mill workers missing after a chemical tank rupture south of Olympia. ABC's Melissa Adan is in Longview.
3: So at this point, 9 employees remain unaccounted for, and search efforts are really dire. Officials just telling us moments ago this is a recovery operation. What we've learned from officials is because of this chemical tank that ruptured, they're saying that there's still about 90,000 gallons worth of this hazardous chemical inside that could be really detrimental, of course, to the first responders.
2: New concerns over stalled talks between the U.S. and Iran. President Trump says Iran wants to make a deal. Iran state media says Iranian leaders sent a memo to the U.S. that Iran would continue to patrol the Strait of Hormuz. Uganda has closed off its border with the Democratic Republic of Congo as it works to slow the Ebola outbreak. In the U.S., the CDC issuing an urgent alert to recruit personnel who can screen for Ebola symptoms at key airports. This is ABC News.
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Country 103.9 WRBI, Chris Jansen and me and a beer. Rob LaFerry getting ready for the 4 o'clock hour. Me and a beer. Top 10 this week on the country radio songs, the chart, and kind of rejuvenating the career of Chris Jansen a bit. Always been.

0: And a popular attraction since bursting onto the scene, but kind of coming back around into the spotlight again with that single Me and a Beer. Before we get to 4 o'clock, I've got Jimmy Allen due up. That'll be After Weather on Country 103.9 WRBI.
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7: I'm WRBI meteorologist Paul Frombly with Southeastern Indiana's most reliable forecast. Lows dip down to about 60 tonight under partly cloudy skies with a chance of thunderstorms. Northeast winds around 5 miles per hour. Sunshine mixed with clouds at times tomorrow. Daytime highs approaching 79. Right now, it's 74 degrees.
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1: ABC News, I'm Michelle Franzen. In Washington State, recovery efforts continue for paper mill workers missing after a chemical tank rupture south of Olympia. ABC's Melissa Adan is in Longview.
2: So at this point, 9 employees remain unaccounted for, and search efforts are really dire. Officials just telling us moments ago this is a recovery operation. What we've learned from officials is because of this chemical tank that ruptured, they're saying that there's still about 90,000 gallons worth of this hazardous chemical inside that could be really detrimental, of course, to the first responders.
1: New concerns over stalled talks between the U.S. and Iran. President Trump says Iran wants to make a deal. Iran state media says Iranian leaders sent a memo to the U.S. that Iran would continue to patrol the Strait of Hormuz. Uganda has closed off its border with the Democratic Republic of Congo as it works to slow the Ebola outbreak. In the U.S., the CDC issuing an urgent alert to recruit personnel who can screen for Ebola symptoms at key airports. This is ABC News. In Los Angeles, it's sentencing day for the fifth and final defendant involved in the 2023 overdose death of Friends star Matthew Perry.
3: In a court filing heading into today's sentencing for Kenneth Iwamasa, prosecutors told the judge Iwamasa, as Matthew Perry's friend since 1992 and his personal assistant, he was aware that Perry had suffered from drug addiction, saying, quote, rather than help Mr. Perry maintain his sobriety, Iwamasa became his enabler and drug supplier, end quote. Iwamasa administered the fatal dose of ketamine before Perry was found dead in his hot tub. Alex Stone, ABC News, Los Angeles.
1: A change of leadership for the Minneapolis Police Department. Chief Brian O'Hara resigned from his position Tuesday night following reports he interfered with an investigation into alleged sexual misconduct with city employees. 5 people have been found inside a narrow cave in Laos. A rescue group from Thailand is spearheading the operation. They've been there for about a week. Michelle Franzen, ABC News.
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3: I'm Tom Snaep in the WRBI newsroom. A St. Paul man who was allegedly armed with a handgun and tussled with Jennings County deputies is facing a laundry list of charges. The Jennings County Sheriff's Office says deputies were called to a home about an attempted burglary. While there, they realized the home across the road was the address for a man with an outstanding warrant. As deputies approached the home, the man, identified as Matthew Boggs, allegedly ran away. Boggs then allegedly tried to pull a gun from a holster on his waist. Deputies cornered Boggs in a nearby creek, and a struggle broke out. Investigators say he tried to swallow bags of what appeared to be illegal drugs and continued trying to pull the gun from its holster. A canine was used to detain Boggs and take him into custody. Deputies say 27 grams of methamphetamine and a 9mm handgun were recovered. Boggs was sent to the hospital for treatment before being taken to jail. A deputy was also treated for minor injuries. Decatur County Republican Party Chairman Nate Harder has called a caucus for June 6th at 10 a.m. to fill a dozen ballot vacancies for the November general election. There is one open spot each for Washington Township Trustee, Fugit, and Marion Township Advisory Boards, and St. Paul Town Council. Also, two openings apiece on the Washington, Sand Creek, Clay, and Salt Creek Township Advisory Boards. The Washington Township Trustee and Advisory Board posts in Washington and Sand Creek Townships are filled by precinct chairs. The other vacancies are filled by Chairman Harder. Those who are interested must be a resident of the respective districts for the past year and submit the required paperwork by 9:59 a.m. on June 3rd. Caucus will be held at Decatur County Republican Headquarters on South Broadway Street in Greensburg. Congress is considering suspending the federal gas tax. Ryan Hedrick explains what it could mean for Hoosiers.
4: Suspending that tax could save you 18 cents a gallon. Still, Rep. Marlon Stutzman says pushing a suspension through Congress won't be simple.
5: It's been very hard to pass any legislation with the Senate.
4: Speaking with Fox 59, Stutzman said he'd support suspending that tax as long as political leaders could backfill the state's highway trust fund. Right now, Indiana is missing out on about $5 million a day with two of the state's gas taxes on pause. Ryan Hedrick, Network Indiana.
3: Batesville Knights of Columbus Council 1461's fourth degree recently held its annual vocations dinner at the hall on Delaware Road. The dinner honors Southeastern Indiana religious leaders such as priests, sisters, deacons, and seminarians and their guests. I'm Tom Snaep with news on 103.9 WRBI. 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
3: 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Baseball sectional action begins tonight for area teams, weather permitting. And we have a Class 3A doubleheader from Batesville on the Sports Voice. Franklin County takes on South Dearborn, followed by the host Bulldogs against Lawrenceburg in the nightcap. Coverage begins at 5:15 on 103.9 FM and the WRBI app. Coming up tonight in Class 1A softball sectional semifinal action at Rising Sun, Jackson Dell goes up against Milan. In 1A sectional action at Tri, South Decatur faces Knightstown, and East Central plays Franklin Community in Class 4A, again weather permitting. Cincinnati Reds go for the three-game series sweep tonight against the New York Mets at Citi Field. The Reds have won three straight in five of their last six games. Andrew Abbott gets the start for Cincinnati. He's 4-2 with a 3.97 ERA. First pitch is at 7:10. We'll join the game in progress following high school tournament baseball. Indiana University men's basketball has announced that the Hoosiers will face the Kentucky Wildcats at Lucas Oil Stadium in Indianapolis on November 20th. The announcement comes after the Hoosiers and Wildcats renewed their college basketball rivalry last season after

0: having not faced off since 2011. Tom Snape, WRBI Sports.
1: Early support for soybeans, but overall a mixed close and near even. This is Hoosier Ag Today's Wednesday closing farm market report. Grains and oil seeds were mostly lower again today, with sharply lower crude oil pressuring the markets. Soybeans were supported, though, by higher soy meal and oil. In the end, we go down a nickel on July corn, 452.5. Beast corn down 4.5 at 477.5. July beans, 3/4 down, 1185.25. August down 0.25. And Novi up 1¢ at 1181.5. Another decline in the winter wheat ratings, and July wheat goes 622.5, 13 cents lower. Meats strong, though, today. June live cattle, 251.42, up $3.20. June lean hogs up $1.47 at $97.60. I'm Andy Eubank. Hoosier Ag Today, Indiana's Farm Network.
2: I'm WRBI meteorologist Paul Frombly with southeastern Indiana's most reliable forecast. Lows dip down to about 60 tonight under partly cloudy skies with a chance of thunderstorms. Northeast winds around 5 miles per hour. Sunshine mixed with clouds at times tomorrow. Daytime highs approaching 79. Right now, it's 72 degrees.
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0: Country 103.9 WRBI, Craig Morgan. That's what I love about Sunday. Rob LaFerry here, though, on a Wednesday. Again, wishing you a good afternoon. Of course, Craig Morgan, a military member, also a staple member of the Grand Ole Opry in recent years. And speaking of the Opry, nearby at the Ryman Auditorium, you can go see Lauren Elena coming up in November as she has revealed plans for a fall tour. It actually starts on October 1st, but she'll be at the Ryman for November 12th, and that will be the finale for the Stages Tour. Tickets for most shows are going on sale this Friday morning. Coming up, weather, and then Megan Maroney. We'll talk about her, I'm sure, later on. Country 103.9 WRBI.
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4: I'm WRBI meteorologist Paul Frombly with Southeastern Indiana's most reliable forecast. Lows dip down to about 60 tonight under partly cloudy skies with a chance of thunderstorms. Northeast winds around 5 miles per hour. Sunshine mixed with clouds at times tomorrow. Daytime highs approaching 79. Right now, 70.
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0: On the computer screen, that reads 4X4XU. And if you do the algebra, the answer is 16U. You've got to combine the number with the letter. Anywho, that's Lainey Wilson. I'm Rob LeFerrie, and by no means am I a mathematician. Country 103.9 WRBI. Hey, earlier I told you we would talk about Megan Maroney. She had 9 nominations last week at the ACM Awards, but she was a no-show. But there's a good reason for it. She was performing at her best friend Natalie King's wedding over in Turks and Caicos. That's one way to spend a weekend. She sang the tune Wonder and was inspired by Natalie when the two were at the University of Georgia together. But the special occasion falls on awards night. Best friend, though, over ACMs. Kudos to Megan Maroney for that. Coming up, national news, then Luke Combs was sleepless in a hotel room.
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2: ABC News, I'm Michelle Franzen. Sticking points remain between the U.S. and Iran over the Strait of Hormuz and Iran's nuclear ambitions. At a cabinet meeting today, President Trump says Iran wants to make a deal, but says he won't sign just any agreement. Iran, according to state media, signaling in a memo to the U.S. it will continue to patrol the strait. The White House calls it a fabrication. The president also downplaying the impact on gas prices.
3: We had oil, we had gasoline down to a very low number. I think we'll be hitting that number shortly after that whole excursion ends.
2: The CDC has sent an urgent request for its agency to recruit personnel to help screen for travelers coming from Central Africa for symptoms of Ebola.

0: A Google employee has been arrested over Google bets on Polymarket. Authorities allege the employee was using Google confidential search information ahead of time, placing those bets. Google says they're working with authorities. This is ABC News.
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0: Country 103.9 WRBI, Zach Top and South of Sanity. Rob LeFerry getting ready for evening time in southeastern Indiana tonight. Hey, this rain, of course, does some things to outdoor sports. 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We are hopeful that after today, things can dry out and we can get to play as scheduled and see if any teams emerge as sectional champions. Coming up, Dylan Scott. That's after a final check of afternoon weather. Country 103.9 WRBI.
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7: I'm WRBI meteorologist Paul Trombley with southeastern Indiana's most reliable forecast. Lows dip down to about 60 tonight under partly cloudy skies with a chance of thunderstorms. Northeast winds around 5 miles per hour. Sunshine mixed with clouds at times tomorrow. Daytime highs approaching 79. Currently 75.
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1: ABC News, I'm Michelle Franzen. Sticking points remain between the U.S. and Iran over the Strait of Hormuz and Iran's nuclear ambitions. At a cabinet meeting today, President Trump says Iran wants to make a deal, but says he won't sign just any agreement. Iran, according to state media, signaling in a memo to the U.S. it will continue to patrol the strait. The White House calls it a fabrication. The president also downplaying the impact on gas prices.
2: We had oil, we had gasoline down to a very low number. I think we'll be hitting that number shortly after that whole excursion ends.
1: The CDC has sent an urgent request for its agency to recruit personnel to help screen for travelers coming from Central Africa for symptoms of Ebola. A Google employee has been arrested over Google bets on Polymarket. Authorities allege the employee was using Google confidential search information ahead of time, placing those bets. Google says they're working with authorities. This is ABC News. In a Los Angeles federal court, the fifth and final defendant in the overdose death of Friends star Matthew Perry was sentenced today, receiving 3 years in prison.
3: Kenneth Iwamasa was Matthew Perry's live-in assistant, and he was a man who gave Perry the fatal dose of ketamine. Iwamasa agreed to plead guilty in 2024 to one count of conspiracy to distribute ketamine. Now over a year and a half later, a federal judge giving the 60-year-old 3 years and 5 months in federal prison. Iwamasa's attorneys told the court he was just an employee following orders and that he could not say no to Perry, who was his boss. But prosecutors said Iwamasa was an enabler and Perry's drug supplier. Alex Stone, ABC News, Los Angeles.
1: In Florida, a federal judge has ruled a Florida teen accused of killing his stepsister on board a cruise ship back in November of 2025 can remain out on bond pending the trial, but with restrictions in place. Michelle Franzen, ABC News.
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9: I'm Tom Snape in the WRBI newsroom. Decatur County Republican Party Chairman Nate Harder has called a caucus for June 6th at 10 a.m. to fill a dozen ballot vacancies for the November general election. There is one open spot each for Washington Township Trustee Fugit and

0: Marion Township Advisory Boards and St. Paul Town Council. There are two openings each on the Washington, Sand Creek, Clay, and Salt Creek Township Advisory Boards. The Washington Township Trustee and Advisory Board posts in Washington and Sand Creek Townships are filled by precinct chairs. The other vacancies are filled by Harder. Those who are interested in serving in these posts must be a resident of the respective districts for the past year and submit the required paperwork by 9:59 a.m. on June 3rd. The caucus will be held at Decatur County Republican Party headquarters on Broadway Street in Greensburg. The St. Paul man, who authorities say was a felon armed with a handgun, is facing a litany of charges after he was rounded up following a struggle with Jennings County deputies. The Jennings County Sheriff's Office says deputies were called to a home about an attempted burglary. While there, they realized the home across the road was the address for a man with an outstanding warrant. As deputies approached the home, the man, identified as Matthew Boggs, allegedly ran away. Boggs then allegedly tried to pull a gun from a holster on his waist. Deputies caught up with Boggs in a nearby creek and a struggle broke out. Investigators say he tried to swallow bags of what appeared to be illegal drugs and continued trying to pull the gun from its holster. A canine was used to detain Boggs and take him into custody. Deputies say a 9mm handgun and 27 grams of methamphetamine were recovered. Boggs was sent to the hospital for treatment before being taken to jail. A deputy was also treated for minor injuries. Indiana is losing millions of dollars every day tied to something many people see as important. We get more from Ryan Hedrick.
1: With less than 2 weeks left before Indiana's gas tax holiday ends, Governor Mike Braun says he's deciding whether to keep the suspension in place through early August.
2: I will look at that. We've been run well as a state. The one issue we do have as a challenge is infrastructure. We're the crossroads of America.
1: Gas Buddy's Patrick DeHaan says Indiana is missing out on roughly $5 million a day in road funding revenue through the gas tax pause. Ryan Hedrick, Network Indiana.
0: Batesville Knights of Columbus Council 1461 recently donated a total of $1,200 to a pair of local organizations. 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The council donates throughout the year to area nonprofits and awards scholarships to help students further their education. 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
0: With the check of WRBI Sports, I'm Tom Snape. Tonight's scheduled Class 3A baseball sectional doubleheader at Batesville has been postponed to tomorrow night. Franklin County takes on South Dearborn at 5:30, followed by the host Bulldogs against Lawrenceburg in the nightcap again tomorrow night. We will instead bring you Cincinnati Reds baseball this evening on WRBI. The Reds go for the series sweep in New York tonight against the Mets. Airtime is 6:40 on 103.9 FM. The Cincinnati Bengals have added five nominees to the team's Ring of Honor ballot prior to the annual voting period for season ticket members. The former players added to the ballot are Geno Atkins, Carlos Dunlap, A.J. Green, Leon Hall, and Andrew Whitworth. They join current nominees Jim Breach, James Brooks, Chris Collinsworth, David Fulcher, Max Montoya, Bob Trumpy, and Reggie Williams on the 12-man ballot. The voting period for season ticket members runs June 1st through 12th. Tom Snape, WRBI Sports.
4: From ABC News, Wall Street Now. Stocks did not veer too far from their records, despite President Trump saying he is not satisfied with an Iran deal so far. The Dow added 182 points. The up and down NASDAQ gained 18. The S&P was nearly even. The price for a barrel of Brent crude fell 5% to $94. A barrel of benchmark U.S. crude fell more than 5% to settle at $88. Companies that rack up big fuel bills rose on hopes that lower oil prices would ease up on their profits. Norwegian Cruise Line Holdings and United Airlines each climbed 6%. On the losing side of Wall Street, Dick's Sporting Goods, which dropped 6%. Analysts pointed to how much profit it got out of each dollar in revenue, which some called weak. The typical CEO compensation package rose nearly 6% in 2025 to over $17 million. The median employee at these companies earned $89,744, a 4.7% increase. increase year over year. Michelle Franz.

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2: Funeral mass for 97-year-old Edmund J. Ed Eckstein will be held Friday at 11:30 a.m. at St. Nicholas Catholic Church in Sunman. The rosary service will be held Friday at 8:45 at Myers Funeral Home in Batesville, followed by visitation from 9 to 11 a.m. He is survived by 3 children, 5 grandchildren, 8 great-grandchildren, 2 brothers, 2 sisters, and numerous nieces and nephews. Burial will be in the church cemetery. Memorial contributions may be made to St. Nicholas Catholic Church or school. Those were funeral arrangements for Ed Eckstein. Funeral arrangements for 73-year-old Michael Earl Asher of Greensburg are being handled by Gill and Howe Funeral Home in Greensburg. He is survived by his wife Connie, 5 children, 12 grandchildren, 4 great-granddaughters, and 2 brothers. Those were funeral arrangements for Michael Asher. Funeral services for 86-year-old Floyd Clay Robertson of Brookville will be held Friday at 11 a.m. at Buna Southern Missionary Baptist Church in Laurel. Visitation will be Thursday from 4 to 7 p.m. at Phillips and Myers Funeral Home in Brookville. He is survived by his wife, Marilyn, 2 sons, 2 stepsons, 9 grandchildren, and 10 great-grandchildren, plus 1 on the way. Burial will be in Maple Grove Cemetery in Brookville. Memorial contributions may be made to Buna Southern Missionary Baptist Church or the charity of the donor's choice. Those were funeral arrangements for Floyd Robertson.
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3: I'm WRBI meteorologist Paul Frobley with southeastern Indiana's most reliable forecast. Lows dip down to about 60 tonight under partly cloudy skies with a chance of thunderstorms. Northeast winds around 5 miles per hour. Sunshine mixed with clouds at times tomorrow. Daytime highs approaching 79. Currently, it's 71 degrees.
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0: Country 103.9 WRBI, Joe Nichols, and yeah, don't forget to check out the sequel. It's called No. I'm Rob LeFerry, officially wishing you a good evening here on this Wednesday night as we are just a couple days away from wrapping up the month of May, a month that has went by very quickly. We've had a lot going on event-wise around the state, around our community, around the country. And then on top of that, you've got weather, which has fluctuated, which seems like every single day. We've had some cool, we've had some warm, we've had dry, and we've had rain. That all seems to be continuing, especially as we finish out the month. And speaking of that, I've got evening weather coming up, plus see what's in store for tomorrow. And if you don't like it, you don't got to come back, because Morgan Wallen and Post Malone, they don't either. Country 103.9 WRBI.
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4: I'm WRBI meteorologist Paul Frombly with Southeastern Indiana's most reliable forecast. Lows dip down to about 60 tonight under partly cloudy skies with a chance of thunderstorms. Northeast winds around 5 miles per hour. Sunshine mixed with clouds at times tomorrow. Daytime highs approaching 79. Right now, it's 69 degrees.
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0: Telling you it's a good song. Kenny Chesney, Carry On, Country 103.9, WRBI, Rob LaFerry. Wrapping up country music news today, Tucker Wetmore, congratulations, scoring his third number one this week as Brunette is number one on two country charts, the Media Base chart and the Billboard Country Airplay chart. The Academy of Country Music top new male vocalist, currently on tour with Hardy, and he will kick off his own Brunette World Tour in late June. So congratulations to Tucker Wetmore, number one single for a third time in his career. Coming up, national news, then you'll hear from Chase Matthew on WRBI.
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2: ABC News.

0: I'm Michelle Franzen. Eight groups are warning the Ebola outbreak in Central Africa could become the deadliest on record. The WHO says suspected cases in eastern Congo is now nearing 1,000 with at least 220 suspected deaths. The CDC has stepped up screening for Ebola symptoms at key U.S. airports. State Secretary Marco Rubio says the U.S. remains vigilant.
1: We cannot and will not allow any cases of Ebola to enter the United States.
0: At a cabinet meeting, President Trump expressing optimism that the U.S. and Iran can make a deal to reopen the Strait of Hormuz, even as Iran signals it has no plans to stop patrolling the critical shipping waterway.
2: Nobody's going to control it. We're going to watch over it. We'll watch over it. But nobody's going to control it. That's part of the negotiation that we have. They would like to control it.
0: The president says the goal to make sure Iran cannot have a nuclear weapon. A federal judge ruling the Florida teen accused of killing his stepsister on board a cruise ship last November can remain out on bond pending the trial and with restrictions in place. This is ABC News.
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0: Swung on, crushed. My. High, deep, left field. There it goes. A three-run go-ahead blast for A. Eugenio Suarez.
1: They're waving around Friedel. Up throwing Anthony. Throw to the plate, not in time. And the Reds walk it off at 11, 6-5.
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0: Country 103.9 WRBI, Vincent Mason, and wish you well. Rob LaFerry getting ready for the 6 o'clock hour, final hour with you here on a Wednesday. Coming up inside 6 o'clock, we'll have a look at country music history. A lot going on this May 27th, all the way from 1939 up until 2018. So be tuned in for that. We've got to get to 6 o'clock first. I've got Megan Maroney after weather, and that just kicks off a long block on Country 103.9 WRBI.
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2: I'm WRBI meteorologist Paul Frombly with Southeastern Indiana's most reliable forecast. Lows dip down to about 60 tonight under partly cloudy skies with a chance of thunderstorms. Northeast winds around 5 miles per hour. Sunshine mixed with clouds at times tomorrow. Daytime highs approaching 79. Currently 67.
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1: ABC News, I'm Michelle Franzen. Aid groups are warning the Ebola outbreak in Central Africa could become the deadliest on record. The WHO says suspected cases in eastern Congo is now nearing 1,000 with at least 220 suspected deaths. The CDC has stepped up screening for Ebola symptoms at key U.S. airports. State Secretary Marco Rubio says the U.S. remains vigilant.
2: We cannot and will not allow any cases of Ebola to enter the United States.
1: At a cabinet meeting, President Trump expressing optimism that the U.S. and Iran can make a deal to reopen the Strait of Hormuz, even as Iran signals it has no plans to stop patrolling the critical shipping waterway.
3: Nobody's going to control it. We're going to watch over it. We'll watch over it, but nobody's going to control it.

0: That's part of the negotiation that we have. They would like to control it.
1: The president says the goal to make sure Iran cannot have a nuclear weapon. A federal judge ruling the Florida teen accused of killing his stepsister on board a cruise ship last November can remain out on bond pending the trial and with restrictions in place. This is ABC News. In Washington state, recovery efforts continuing for paper mill workers missing after a chemical tank rupture. South of Olympia, ABC's Melissa Adan is in Longview, where officials just gave an update.
2: So at this point, 9 employees remain unaccounted for, and search efforts are really dire. Officials just telling us moments ago, this is a recovery operation. What we've learned from officials is because of this chemical tank that ruptured, they're saying that there's still about 90,000 gallons worth of this hazardous chemical inside that could be really detrimental, of course, to the first responders.
1: Severe storms are on the march today in parts of the South and Mid-Atlantic. 14 million people along the Gulf Coast and Ohio River Valley are facing flood alerts. Damaging winds are also the threat for Washington, D.C. area and Richmond, Virginia. Some thunderstorms may include large hail. I'm Michelle Franzen, ABC News.
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8: I'm Tom Snape in the WRBI newsroom. A St. Paul man who was allegedly armed with a handgun and tussled with Jennings County deputies is facing a laundry list of charges. The Jennings County Sheriff's Office says deputies were called to a home about an attempted burglary. While there, they realized the home across the road was the address for a man with an outstanding warrant. As deputies approached the home, the man identified as Matthew Boggs allegedly ran away. Boggs then allegedly tried to pull a gun from a holster on his waist. Deputies cornered Boggs in a nearby creek and a struggle broke out. Investigators say he tried to swallow bags of what appeared to be illegal drugs and continued trying to pull the gun from its holster. A canine was used to detain Boggs and take him into custody. Deputies say 27 grams of methamphetamine and a 9mm handgun were recovered. Boggs was sent to the hospital for treatment before being taken to jail. A deputy was also treated for minor injuries. Decatur County Republican Party Chairman Nate Harder has called a caucus for June 6th at 10 a.m. to fill a dozen ballot vacancies for the November general election. There is one open spot each for Washington Township Trustee, Fugit and Marion Township Advisory Boards, and St. Paul Town Council. Also, two openings apiece on the Washington, Sand Creek, Clay, and Salt Creek Township Advisory Boards. The Washington Township Trustee and Advisory Board posts in Washington and Sand Creek Townships are filled by precinct chairs. The other vacancies are filled by Chairman Harder. Those who are interested must be a resident of the respective districts for the past year and submit the required paperwork by 9:59 a.m. on June 3rd. The caucus will be held at Decatur County Republican Headquarters on South Broadway Street in Greensburg. Congress is considering suspending the federal gas tax. Ryan Hedrick explains what it could mean for Hoosiers.
9: Suspending that tax could save you 18 cents a gallon. Still, Rep. Marlon Stutzman says pushing a suspension through Congress won't be simple.
10: It's been very hard to pass any legislation with the Senate.
9: Speaking with Fox 59, Stutzman said he'd support suspending that tax as long as political leaders could backfill the state's highway trust fund. Right now, Indiana is missing out on about $5 million a day with two of the state's gas taxes on pause. Ryan Hedrick, Network Indiana.
8: Batesville Knights of Columbus Council 1461's fourth degree recently held its annual vocations dinner at the hall on Delaware Road. The dinner honors

0: southeastern Indiana religious leaders, such as priests, sisters, deacons, and seminarians, and their guests. 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
2: With the check of WRBI Sports, I'm Tom Snape. Tonight's scheduled Class 3A baseball sectional doubleheader at Batesville has been postponed to tomorrow night. Franklin County takes on South Dearborn at 5:30, followed by the host Bulldogs against Lawrenceburg in the nightcap again tomorrow night. We will instead bring you Cincinnati Reds baseball this evening on WRBI. The Reds go for the series sweep in New York tonight against the Mets. Airtime is 6:40 on 103.9 FM. The Cincinnati Bengals have added five nominees to the team's Ring of Honor ballot prior to the annual voting period for season ticket members. The former players added to the ballot are Geno Atkins, Carlos Dunlap, A.J. Green, Leon Hall, and Andrew Whitworth. They join current nominees Jim Breach, James Brooks, Chris Collinsworth, David Fulcher, Max Montoya, Bob Trumpy, and Reggie Williams on the 12-man ballot. Voting period for season ticket members runs June 1st through 12th. Tom Snape, WRBI Sports.
3: I'm WRBI meteorologist Paul Frombly with southeastern Indiana's most reliable forecast. Lows dip down to about 60 tonight under partly cloudy skies with a chance of thunderstorms. Northeast winds around 5 miles per hour. Sunshine mixed with clouds at times tomorrow. Daytime highs approaching 79. Currently 67.
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2: I'm WRBI meteorologist Megan Mulford with Southeastern Indiana's most reliable forecast. Chance of thunderstorms tonight, otherwise partly cloudy skies. Lows level off around 60. Winds out of the northeast at around 5 miles an hour. Sunshine mixed with clouds at times tomorrow. High temperatures reach up to 79. Currently, it's 67 degrees.
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0: Justin Moore, time's ticking. Country 103.9 WRBI, Rob Lefarian Studio on a Wednesday night. And because time is ticking, let's take a look at country music history. On this day, May 27th, 1939, the legendary Don Williams is born. 1993, Patsy Cline's album, The Patsy Cline Collection, is certified gold. 1994, Tim McGraw's album, Not a Moment Too Soon, certified gold, platinum, and double platinum. 2012, Darius Rucker sings the national anthem prior to the Coca-Cola 600. 2013, Trace Atkins, the honorary Grand Marshal at the National Memorial Day Parade in Washington, D.C. And in 2018, Kelly Clarkson performs the national anthem prior to the Indianapolis 500. That's country music history for your May 27th. Coming up, national news and Blake Shelton.
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2: ABC News, I'm Michelle Franz. In a runoff race in Texas, ending the political career of John Cornyn after Ken Paxton, backed by President Trump, won. He takes on Democrat James Tallarico in the midterms. ABC's Jonathan Carl says Texas will also use a new congressional map aimed at favoring Republicans to gain House seats.
3: Most Republican operatives that I have spoken to say that there's been significant political changes since those maps were drawn up, and that they'll be lucky to get three positive out of Texas. And it's quite possibly they end up with no net increase in the number of Republican congressmen and women in Texas.
2: President Trump telling reporters today he's not concerned about the midterms or in a rush to finalize a deal with Iran, saying he wants to make sure Iran doesn't have a nuclear weapon. The CDC says it's working to monitor signs for Ebola at key airports in the U.S. where travelers arrive from Central Africa. This is ABC News.
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0: Country 103.9 WRBI, Jason Aldean, Tattoos on This Town. I'm Rob LeFerry. That's going to do it for me here on this Wednesday night. Come back and do it all over again tomorrow, beginning at 3 o'clock. Everyone, enjoy your Wednesday night. Safe travels wherever you may go. We are back together again on Thursday on Country 103.9 WRBI.
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3: I'm WRBI meteorologist Megan Mulford with Southeastern Indiana's most reliable forecast. Chance of thunderstorms tonight, otherwise partly cloudy skies. Lows level off around 60. Winds out of the northeast at around 5 miles an hour. Sunshine mixed with clouds at times.

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1: ABC News, I'm Michelle Franz. In a runoff race in Texas, ending the political career of John Cornyn after Ken Paxton, backed by President Trump, won. He takes on Democrat James Tallarico in the midterms. ABC's Jonathan Carl says Texas will also use a new congressional map aimed at favoring Republicans to gain House seats.
2: Most Republican operatives that I have spoken to say that there's been significant political changes since those maps were drawn up, and that they'll be lucky to get three positive out of Texas. And it's quite possibly they end up with no net increase in the number of Republican congressmen, congresswomen, women in Texas.
1: President Trump telling reporters today he's not concerned about the midterms or in a rush to finalize a deal with Iran, saying he wants to make sure Iran doesn't have a nuclear weapon. The CDC says it's working to monitor signs for Ebola at key airports in the U.S. where travelers arrive from Central Africa. This is ABC News. In a Los Angeles federal court, the fifth and final defendant in the overdose death of Friends star Matthew Perry was sentenced to more than 3 years in prison.
3: Kenneth Iwamasa was Matthew Perry's live-in assistant, and he was a man who gave Perry the fatal dose of ketamine. Iwamasa agreed to plead guilty in 2024 to one count of conspiracy to distribute ketamine. Now over a year and a half later, a federal judge giving the 60-year-old 3 years and 5 months in federal prison. Iwamasa's attorneys told the court he was just an employee following orders and that he could not say no to Perry, who was his boss. But prosecutors said Iwamasa was an enabler and Perry's drug supplier. Alex Stone, ABC News, Los Angeles.
1: A change in leadership for the Minneapolis Police Department. Chief Brian O'Hara resigned from his position last night following reports he interfered with an investigation into alleged sexual misconduct with city employees. Michelle Franzen, ABC News.
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0: 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That ticket? 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
6: I'm WRBI meteorologist Megan Mulford with Southeastern Indiana's most reliable forecast. Slight chance of thunderstorms with fog and spots tonight. Otherwise, partly cloudy skies. Lows level off around 60. Winds out of the northeast at around 5 miles an hour. Highs around 79 with fog early tomorrow. A mix of clouds and sun. Right now, it's 68 degrees.
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0: the term car ranch. Car ranch. What is that? Well, it's nothing dirty, but it's kind of gross. We're going to tell you more about it coming up in just a few minutes. Hi there, I'm Terry Dean. This is the Terry Dean Program. I invite you to stick around and listen to more of the stories I've got for you. Like, for instance, is it possible that if you make a peace sign or do the bunny ears thing in selfies, if like scammers could have your fingerprints because of that? Is that something? Well, we'll talk about it coming up a little bit later on. And Americans want more hours of fun per day. All of this coming up. Just stick around here on this station and we can enjoy our time together.
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3: I'm WRBI meteorologist Megan Mulford with southeastern Indiana's most reliable forecast. Slight chance of thunderstorms with fog and spots tonight, otherwise partly cloudy skies. Lows level off around 60, winds out of the northeast at around 5 miles an hour. Highs around 79 with fog early tomorrow, a mix of clouds and sun. Right now, it's 68 degrees.
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2: ABC News, I'm Dave Packer. During a cabinet meeting today, President Trump making it clear he feels no urgency to end the war with Iran. But when it does end, the president says gas prices will go back to where they were before the war.
3: We had oil, we had gasoline down to a very low number. I think we'll be hitting that number shortly after that whole excursion ends.
2: But for now, the president says he's not satisfied with the deal that the Iranians are offering to end the war. An ongoing recovery for victims of the deadly factory accident in Washington state. 9 people remain unaccounted for after a massive chemical tank holding a highly corrosive liquid imploded and collapsed Tuesday. 2 people are confirmed dead. The CDC screening travelers arriving at 3 U.S. airports from Ebola-infected countries. New York's JFK now added to that list. Secretary of State Marco Rubio insisting no Ebola cases will be allowed into the country, including infected American citizens. This is ABC News.
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2: This is a story, I think it was on like TikTok or another social media platform. Instagram, here we go. A mom on Instagram was going viral after she shared her horror after her 17-year-old daughter. They were at dinner. They were asked, I guess the daughter was wanting more ranch dressing for whatever they were having. And the mom's like, well, we're out of ranch. And she's like, oh, okay. So the daughter gets up out of the table, walks out to her car, comes back with a packet or maybe a couple packets of ranch and just puts them on whatever she's eating. The mom's like, how long have those been in your vehicle? And she's like, I don't know, maybe months. And now the internet is like, car ranch is now a thing. And some are calling it a brilliant survival hack. Others are saying, well, that's a one-way ticket to the bathroom for several hours.
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0: WRBI meteorologist Megan Mulford with southeastern Indiana's most reliable forecast. Lows level off around 60 and foggy tonight under partly cloudy skies. Winds out of the northeast at around 5 miles an hour. Daytime highs approaching 79. Tomorrow, sunshine mixed with clouds with fog at times early. Right now, 69.
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1: ABC News, I'm Dave Packer. During a cabinet meeting today, President Trump making it clear he feels no urgency to end the war with Iran. But when it does end, the president says gas prices will go back to where they were before the war.
2: We had oil, we had gasoline down to a very low number. I think we'll be hitting that number shortly after that whole excursion ends.
1: But for now, the president says he's not satisfied with the deal that the Iranians are offering to end the war. An ongoing recovery for victims of the deadly factory accident in Washington state. Nine people remain unaccounted for after a massive chemical tank holding a highly corrosive liquid imploded and collapsed Tuesday. Two people are confirmed dead. The CDC screening travelers arriving at three U.S. airports from Ebola-infected countries. New York's JFK now added to that list. Secretary of State Marco Rubio insisting no Ebola cases will be allowed into the country, including infected American citizens. This is ABC News.